0: Luigi Mangione's state murder trial and the killing of UnitedHealthcare CEO Brian Thompson, which was set to begin September 8th, has been postponed as his lawyers seek to have the case thrown out on double jeopardy grounds following his guilty plea last week on federal charges. 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
0: Command has addressed mental health concerns for service members on board an aircraft carrier in the Middle East.
5: Following Saturday's visit to the USS Abraham Lincoln, U.S. CENTCOM Commander Admiral Brad Cooper said, quote, of the Navy's 11 active aircraft carriers, the Lincoln currently has among the lowest number of cases related to mental health. The Lincoln is carrying roughly 5,000 sailors and Marines. The visit comes amid reports of sailors attempting to jump overboard during the carrier's long deployment and news reports that describe poor conditions like moldy showers and rotten food on the Lincoln. It left San Diego in November on a deployment that was supposed to have ended in May before it was extended with no publicly announced return date. The USS George Washington is being sent to the Middle East in place of the Lincoln. Tanya J. Powers, Fox News.
0: The BBC has asked a U.S. court for help getting documents and testimony from the family of President Trump in connection with his $10 billion defamation lawsuit against the broadcaster. The BBC argues that Ivanka Trump, Jared Kushner, and Donald Trump Jr. have relevant knowledge of Donald Trump's intention involving the speech. In just a few months, drones will be making Uber Eats deliveries in Texas.
6: Uber is partnering with drone startup company Zipline and expects a million drone deliveries a day in about 3 years. It anticipates Uber Eats making deliveries in Dallas and Houston by the end of the year, with the service expanding by the end of 2029. Uber also is investing in Zipline. It expects to fill Uber Eats orders in 5 to 10 minutes, cutting the typical delivery time of around 30 minutes, and it will expand service beyond urban and suburban areas. Zipline is based in South San Francisco and started out a decade ago delivering medical supplies in Rwanda.
0: Fox's Jenny Casola. I'm Lisa LaSera. This is Fox News.
7: 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Like this commercial break. Did you need 15 seconds away from music? Or 15 seconds to eat a Reese's? Perhaps it's true. Everything happens for a reason.
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0: It is the Jesse Kelly Show on a wonderful, wonderful Monday, only about 45 minutes away from Medal of Honor Monday. There's so much more to get to. Look, that conversation I just had leads me perfectly into something that I did yesterday. I might as well get it off my chest right off the bat before we make fun of Eric Swalwell, talk about China and spying and Democrats and everything else. I got in trouble in church yesterday. So here's what happened. Chris, hear me out. Ob had a thing yesterday, so she couldn't go to church with us. So it's just me and the fellas, right? Me and the boys. We get to church. We get seated. It's 5 minutes before church starts, so we're sitting there in the pew, sipping on coffee, gabbing about things. This woman comes in, sits down directly in front of us, right? I would say she's 60, right? Not 20, not 80. I'd say 60, who knows, somewhere in there. Okay? She's by herself, all right? The boys start complaining about the student body president in their school, or the last president. I don't remember whether it's a current or former one. She's not doing this. She didn't do this. We should have went with this woman. This lady, she said she was going to do this. And so they're complaining about student body president. And so I stepped in and I said, well, why didn't either of you run for president? You seem to have a lot of complaints about the student body president. Did either one of you think about running for president? And my youngest thought he was going to be a smart aleck. And he said, no, I'm not a woman. To which I replied, well, men should lead, not women. The lady in front of me, she's not. What, Chris? It was a miss. I didn't know she was listening. She was not at all shy about it. She turns 180 and just stares daggers into me. What, Chris? Chris said, sometimes the truth hurts. That's what Chris said. I didn't say that. So every woman writing me a nasty email right now, that was Jewish producer Chris. I knew it. Anyway, we're going to have to switch churches. Remember when Victor Davis Hanson was talking about his interaction with this Fang Fang woman? Her name is Christine Fang. I'm bringing this up for a purpose, believe me, hang with me. Because the FBI, well, here's a headline from Just the News. FBI had evidence Swalwell got illegal donations from suspected Chinese spy, according to a bombshell memo. The woman's name was Christine Fang. You can go look her up. Swalwell has pictures of himself with her on the internet. And we now know, courtesy of the files that are being opened up now, at least some of what happened. What happened? Eric Swalwell, lifelong dork, apparently was approached by this lady named Christine Fang. They had a physical relationship. Children are listening. Chris, what am I supposed to say? That's a physical relationship, okay? They had a physical relationship, and she apparently donated money to his campaign. Now, this is not about Eric Swalwell, who I do love making fun of. You know I have a really good time with that. I can't help myself. It's not about Eric Swalwell. I'm going to play this from Victor Davis Hanson. He actually himself had an interaction with this Christine Fang.
1: When she walked in my office at the Hoover Institution, I kept the door open. I had one of my research people with me the whole time. And the way she changed accents and how she was dressed, you would have to be a stupid, narcissistic idiot to fall for that. I'm serious. And he fell for that. And he got involved with her when he was on the House Intelligence Committee. So end of story with that guy. He's anybody who would fall for her, honeypot, it was just a joke. Anybody could see that.
0: Okay. The reason I brought this up is this. It's not about Swalwell. Like I said, it's not about Christine Fang. Keep in mind, remember, the Biden DOJ covered for Eric Swalwell throughout all this. The FBI covered for Eric Swalwell. And Christine Fang, of course, has left the country by now, so we'll never get our hands on her. Eric Swalwell on the House Intelligence Committee had a fling with an obvious Chinese spy. My point in bringing this up is just a reminder. One, we like to imagine that secret agents, the most effective secret agents, are James Bond, Jason Bourne types with sweet weapons and pens that turn into grenades and a grappling hook in their belt. But that is only in the movies. The most effective by a mile intelligence operative in the history of man has been beautiful women. It just is. Why is that? Because beautiful women make smart men do really stupid things. That's a fact. Men get dumb around money and women. That is 100% a fact. That's one. Two, how many are bought? Look, we know about Eric Swalwell. The story got some publicity. There are 435 members of the United States House of Representatives. 100 members of the United States Senate. How many employees in the federal government? How many of them have been approached by a Russian woman, a Chinese woman? How many of the people inside of our government are bought? I have one more point on this. Hang on. Born on America's darkest day of 9/11, the Tunnel to Towers Foundation has been helping America's heroes ever since. In this 25th anniversary year of 9/11, we honor heroes like New York City Police Department Detective Eric Michael Calleja, a Bensonhurst, Brooklyn native, dreamed of being a police officer and fulfilled that dream by joining the NYPD in 1994. He worked his way up to the rank of detective and answered the call after September 11th, serving at Ground Zero in the months that followed. In 2022, he was diagnosed with multiple cancers tied to his heroic service. Just 5 months later, he passed away from a 9/11 related illness. Eric is survived by his wife Marilyn and his two children. To honor his life and service, Tunnel to Towers paid off the mortgage on the Calleja family home through its Fallen First Responder Home Program. Donate $11 a month or amplify your impact with a car or land donation. 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That's T, the number two.
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2: Fox News, I'm Ted Linder. Cleanup continues in Hawaii after a tropical storm slammed into the islands this weekend.
3: The worst damage is on the Big Island, where more than 3 feet of rain turned streams into raging rivers, washing out roads and bridges and cutting off some communities there.
2: Fox's Katie Byrne. A 60-day U.S. ceasefire with Iran expired Monday, but the agreement collapsed several weeks ago as violence continues on both sides. Regardless of the deal, a permanent peace solution continues to evade negotiators.
4: President Trump is still sounding bullish, telling Fox News, quote, they should put up the white flag of surrender. President Trump clearly feels that the U.S. naval blockade is having a cumulative effect on Iran's economy.
2: Fox's Jonathan Hunt. In a possible development in the death of actress Hayden Panettiere, 911 dispatch recording referenced an apparent overdose. However, an overdose has not been confirmed. 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
14: 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Blood Trails.
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4: It's time for My Dad, Trent Luce. And today, Luce
5: Dad. Truth of the matter is, the nonprofits have been running this country for a long time, particularly the lobbying efforts, the environmental movement, what happened to logging. We all think we won the spotted owl situation. No, we haven't. The animal rights community has more money than ever. Continues to lobby, continues to put pressure, and look at the inventory now. There is a good bit of news here. We produced more pork, 28 billion pounds, we're going to in 2026. Only the second time that we produced more pork than beef since 1950. But the pressure to eliminate animal ownership continues to mount. It's time that we get a dose of Hank Vogler from White Pine County, Nevada, to give us the real story. 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
6: And the environmental movement, name one thing that they've accomplished. The bald eagle. Well, the bald eagle, there was more of them than they thought. They're just all sorts of things that they... Now we're reintroducing wolves. They want to put grizzly bears in California. All of these things. But by the by, we're bringing in Argentine beef, which they had to turn it all back because it wasn't inspected. We have hoof and mouth disease in other countries. My trophy from Mongolia is barely, after a year, is still in Mongolia because they had a hoof and mouth outbreak in that portion of Mongolia. So there's all sorts of things. We have the safest, best products in the world, and we're importing from everywhere. Why? Because we keep cutting down. Why? Methane gas and belching and burping, and we got to do it. It's just we have a cottage industry, not to help, not to use our natural resources that are renewable, but to destroy them by not using them. And not managing our forests and creating the silly things like houses and whatever, piano benches. But we just burn them down, and then we're all happy because we got people working good government jobs. We'll all live happily ever after till we run out of money and we start putting trillion-dollar bills like they did in Zimbabwe. I'm through. I give.
7: Well, two times you said these government slackers are working. I'd like to recoin that. Coin being the key word. They're collecting a check. the fact that they're actually working subject to the eye of the beholder.
6: The days of the people that actually were cared and concerned about multiple use, that actually cared and concerned about the federal control of the land, are gone. Everything for years and years and years, incrementalism, we're now at 110% DEI.
5: And it doesn't matter if we're managing the land or teaching school. We're not doing what's best for the resource. Thank you, Hank Vogler. 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
8: 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We'll tell you about that coming up on the Dakota Farm and Ranch Report.
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8: Welcome back to the Dakota Farm and Ranch Report, presented by Proceed. Well, as we look ahead, not many chances of rain in that forecast, but temperatures should be into the 80s through the run of our 10 days, at least it looks like from here. DTN forecasters say dry conditions continue to be a concern across parts of the Northern Plains. While isolated showers did move through the region over the weekend, many areas missed out on anything meaningful when it comes to rainfall. The eastern Dakotas remain especially dry, with some locations dealing with long-term moisture deficits. Cooler temperatures have helped limit crop stress, but conditions are still expected to decline if adequate rain doesn't happen soon. Forecasters say several chances for precipitation remain in the outlook through the end of the month. However, if those showers continue to bypass North Dakota, crop prospects could deteriorate further, raising the risk of more significant yield losses heading into the harvest. With that, USDA's latest crop progress report shows crop conditions are slipping slightly. Corn and soybean good to excellent ratings have each dropped 1 point over the last week. Corn now rated 60% good to excellent, while soybeans stand at 61%. Both crops remain well below year-ago levels. Corn development continues ahead of normal, with 97% silked, 76% in dough stage, and 29% dented. Soybean progress is moving quickly, with 96% blooming and 85% setting pods. Winter wheat harvest is nearly wrapped up nationwide, latest numbers saying 96% complete, while spring wheat harvest has jumped to 41% done, running 8 points ahead of last year. Looking ahead, DTN meteorologist John Baranek says an active weather pattern could bring some scattered showers across the Corn Belt this week. The rainfall should provide some relief to dry areas, with helping to avoid the widespread flooding seen in parts of Illinois and Indiana this last week. Temperatures are expected to stay warm across the south, milder across the upper plains and upper Midwest. The U.S. and Canada racing against a Wednesday deadline to avoid new tariffs, with dairy market access being one of the biggest sticking points in negotiations. President Donald Trump has threatened 50% tariffs on roughly $20 billion worth of Canadian products, including dairy, wine, clothing, furniture, cement, and even hockey sticks, if the deal isn't reached. While dairy makes up a small share of overall U.S.-Canada trade, it does continue to play an outside role in trade disputes. U.S. dairy producers have long argued that Canada has not fully delivered on market access commitments made during the U.S.-Mexico-Canada agreement known as USMCA. Canadian Prime Minister Mark Carney says that negotiations remain active and described the talks as very delicate and intense. The U.S. exported about $1.3 billion in dairy products to Canada last year, while Canada shipped roughly $585 million in dairy products south of the border. U.S. dairy groups continue to push for greater access to Canada's highly protected dairy market, while Canadian industry leaders say the market is meeting its trade obligations and protecting its domestic dairy sector. That is the latest on the Dakota Farm and Ranch Report, presented by Proceed. I'm Shannon Dean.
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11: Here's your AccuWeather forecast. Overcast this morning, then sun filtered by passing clouds this afternoon. The high up to 80. Partly cloudy, comfy tonight. The low down to 54. Sunny to partly cloudy, an afternoon and evening thunderstorm in spots Wednesday that could produce hail and damaging winds. The high of 83. Partly sunny, couple of showers Thursday. The high 89. Then it's mostly sunny for Friday with the high of 85. Sun and a few clouds Saturday, the high 83. With your AccuWeather forecast, I'm meteorologist Jason Caterina.
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1: Fox News, I'm CJ Papa. Primary day in Florida and Alaska where there could be some confusion on the ballot.
2: Both named Dan Sullivan against each other. That includes the incumbent Dan Sullivan, who is seeking a third term. The race also includes former Congresswoman Mary Peltola. In South Florida, the 25th Congressional District, DSA-backed candidate Oliver Larkin is challenging Democratic Representative Jared Moskowitz.
1: Fox's Alex Hogan reporting. President Trump's senior advisor Jared Kushner speaking exclusively to Fox's Trey Yingst.
3: Has the Trump administration ruled out recognizing a Palestinian state?
4: I think before we could even talk about the political nature of a state, what we want to see is that the Palestinians can govern themselves. And I think that with the PA, they fall very, very short on the standard.
1: President Trump saying the U.S. is not looking to extend the memorandum of understanding with Iran. 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
5: Good morning, 531. Cloud cover 60, northeast wind at 5. A little cooler today, lower 70s to lower 80s. Aside from a few morning showers, the rest of the day should be dry. Low to medium chances for isolated to scattered showers and thunderstorms tomorrow. A few could be severe in south central North Dakota during the afternoon and evening tomorrow. Near to slightly above average temps through the end of the week there at that point. Today in Bismarck, 80. Thank you, weather calling for clouds this morning. Clouds and sun this afternoon. Partly cloudy, 53. Tonight and afternoon, thunderstorm in spots. Tomorrow, 86. That storm could, or any storms, could bring hail and damaging winds. Partly sunny Thursday, a couple of showers, 89. Friday, sunshine much of the time, 85. Sunshine for Saturday and 83. Lawmakers will consider six bills. During that special legislative session coming up in September, a group of committee leaders narrowed down the proposals from 20 to 6 during a meeting yesterday. Among the bills that will be considered, a measure to fund the military gallery on the Capitol grounds, two policies on data centers, two regarding the unregulated supplement Kratom, and a sixth, a technical correction to a property tax credit program. At special session, we'll hear public testimony September 1st and then formally begin September 2nd. North Dakota Game and Fish announcing more hunting dates for the fall season. Deer bow season begins September 4th, while fall turkey season begins October 10th. Both seasons end January 3rd. Plot maps available online. Bow hunters can buy a license on the Game and Fish website, gf.nd.gov. Hunters are required to have bow tags before hunting. A newly formed deadly tree disease in southeastern North Dakota. As forestry officials worried about the state's windbreaks and shelter belts, pine wilt disease appeared for the first time this year in Ransom and Sargent counties. Experts warn that rising temps could help the disease move north. It's caused by the pine wilt nematode, a microscopic roundworm. The worm's under the tree, quickly clogging its water-conducting pores and starving it. Native conifer species such as ponderosa pine are safe, but Scotch and Austrian pines have no built-in immunity. If you suspect your trees have been infected, contact your local county extension office. A new photography exhibit at the Capitol gives us a glimpse of the journeys of North Dakota's newest neighbors from many places, one community, part of an annual storytelling showcase highlighting the path to naturalization for new Americans. Through photos and video, the project captures the stories of people who've worked to build new lives in North Dakota. In its first year, the project has already recorded the stories of 15 participants coming from 14 different countries, showing how many different paths can lead to the American dream. And the Fjord Folk Fest has crowned its first ever title holder. Minot native Karina Verbitsky studies law at the University of South Dakota. She's also an amateur boxer and currently ranked 9th in the country in her weight class. Verbitsky has spent more than 10 years in the country taking part in local Scandinavian events. She's welcoming visitors at the new festival running Friday and Saturday at Minot Auditorium. Verbitsky will also have the opportunity to compete for Miss North Dakota next year. KFIRE Radio News Time, 5:35.
6: Here's your AccuWeather forecast. Overcast this morning, then sun filtered by passing clouds this afternoon. The high up to 80. Partly cloudy, comfy tonight. The low down to 54. Sunny to partly cloudy in afternoon and evening. Thunderstorm in spots Wednesday that could produce hail and damaging winds. The high of 83. Partly sunny, couple of showers Thursday, the high 89. Then it's mostly sunny for Friday with the high of 85. Sun and a few clouds Saturday, the high 83. With your active weather forecast, I'm meteorologist Jason Caterina.
5: Easterly Scott Quay and Lake Rec forecast, starting with a light wind becoming northeast around 10. Late morning and afternoon, patchy fog early on, slight chance of a shower early morning, partly cloudy early, clearing as we get through the day, mid-70s. North Lake Oahe, northeast wind around 10 early morning, becoming light, then becoming northwest around 10 in the afternoon. Slight chance of a shower, partly sunny early, becoming mostly sunny, upper 70s. Devil's Lake, light wind becoming northwest 10 to 15, waves a foot or less, partly cloudy early, clearing and in the 70s later. 88 by yesterday, normally 83, low 56, normally 56. We're 4.95 inches of precipitation below normal year to date. Didn't get any yesterday. Sunrise of Bismarck at 6:45, sunset 8:48 tonight. Williston at 56 this morning, Dickinson 53, Minot 53, Garrison 51, northwest wind at 3 in the eastern end of Lake Skokie, Hettinger 59. Jamestown 54, Devil's Lake 51, north wind at 9, Grand Forks 52, Fargo 56, Bismarck, warmest spot I'm seeing in this state right now, northeast wind at 5, pressure rising at 30.03, relative humidity 83%, cloud cover and 60. 537 K-Fire Radio, your news and weather authority.
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16: Our focus is on the fact that Minnesota is going a million miles per hour in the wrong direction. And it's happened under Peggy Flanagan and Tim Walz and this single party rule that has been in power for years. Look, people come here to get medical attention because in places like the UK and Canada, you've got to wait in line forever. Does everyone want to do that? I don't think so. I don't think this is a winning issue. Mm-hmm.

0: Shelton for you there. Jimi Hendrix closed out Woodstock at this date, 1969. It was supposed to have been an evening performance, but everybody ran over. So as you can imagine, the schedule ran way over. It ran so far over, in fact, it was actually Monday morning before he got up there. And his rather scorching rendition of the Star-Spangled Banner, a part of Jimmy playing Woodstock. I mean, what do you want for a guy who got kicked out of the army because he played too much, he paid too much attention to his guitar versus his duties as a soldier? And yet, one could argue that smart use of the tools you have are recognizing where they're best used. And if you got somebody that good on guitar and then that disinterested in literally everything, everything else, find a way. 540. KFI Radio Sports. Hey, the Twins turn things around. How about that? Yeah, the Vikings have to put Jamal Adams on IR, but it's not like he's going away necessarily. And I don't know how many people have won both a CFL Grey Cup and an NFL Super Bowl, but one has passed away at only 56. Diagnosed with ALS 19 years ago. KFI Radio Sports in the way. Your nuggets and news stuff, the networks, you know, they just won't. They won't get her done. But that's what you have me for after all.
1: It's August 18th, and this is your Fox Daily Snapshot. Today is Never Give Up Day, which can be easier said than done. Stay motivated, be positive, and don't quit. Also on this day in 2020, Joe Biden, formally nominated as the Democratic Party's presidential candidate.
2: Well, thank you very, very much. From the bottom of my heart, thank you all. It means the world to me and my family.
1: This taking place during the first ever virtual convention due to the COVID-19 pandemic. Larry Bird, one of the greatest basketball players of all time, retires on this day in 1992 at the age of 35 after winning gold 10 days earlier as part of the Dream Team in the Barcelona Olympics. Born on this day in 1952, actor Patrick Swayze of Roadhouse, Ghost, and Dirty Dancing.
3: Nobody puts baby in the corner, but I always do the last dance of the season. This year, somebody told me not to. So I'm going to do my kind of dancing.
1: I'm CJ Papa, and that's your Fox Daily Snapshot.
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0: KFI Radio Sports. The Vikings have lost Jamal Adams for the season, but he will still be part of the team. Head coach Kevin O'Connell said that Adams' presence will be welcomed at the facility following surgery to repair a torn quad tendon. And this has placed Adams on injured reserve and signed cornerback Bryce Phillips to fill his spot on the roster. Colts adding a veteran to their receiving core, Keenan Allen. The six-time Pro Bowler caught 81 passes for the Chargers last season. He ranks 13th in NFL history with 1,055 career catches. He signed to a one-year contract worth just over $8.3 million. The Ravens and CFL fans are mourning the loss of a former Super Bowl champion, O.J. Briggins. Died yesterday at 56. He's one of several players to have won both the CFL and NFL championship as part of the Baltimore Stallions in 95 and the Baltimore Ravens in 2000. He served as an inspiration since being diagnosed with ALS 19 years ago. With the help of his wife, Shonda, he established the Briggins Brigade Foundation, which has raised millions to equip, encourage, and empower those with ALS. The Twins turn things around.
6: Twins hosting Atlanta, trying to snap a 3-game losing streak and trying to snap an 11-game losing streak against Atlanta dating back to 2019. After a scoreless top half of the first inning for Bailey Ober, the bottom of the inning began with Luke Keyshaw in a quick 0-2 hole against Martin Perez, who had not given up an extra base hit all month and who had 18 consecutive scoreless innings. Well, one of those things changed as Luke Keyshaw doubled on an 0-2 pitch. After Buxton and Jeffers walked, Josh Bell blooped in a double down the right field line. It spun up into the seats for a ground rule double. And the other thing changed. There were two quick runs for Minnesota. Royce Lewis lined home a run to make it 3-0, and then it was Cody Clemens' turn. Perez delivers, and this one chopped to the right side, and that's going to get through. Bell's going to score. It's an RBI single to right for Clemens, and it's a 4-0 Twins lead. First of two hits on the night for Clemens. Now, the Twins would get a few more hits, but they would not score again. In fact, they had the bases loaded with nobody out in the eighth inning and could not push a run across. They end up stranding 11 base runners, but the bullpen made the lead stand. After two runs off of Bailey Ober in the fifth, Taylor Rogers came in, put out the fire with two quick outs. Travis Adams got the win, a brilliant two scoreless innings. He was six up, six down. Hoffman a scoreless eighth, and Yoendris Gomez his 18th save of the year. A bullpen aided by a brilliant defensive play to save a run by Cody Clemens in that eighth inning. All adds up to a 4-2 Twins victory. Again, their first win over Atlanta since 2019.
0: Game 2 tonight on Fox Sports 710. Pregame starts at 6. Elsewhere last night, the American League Rays 7, Orioles 6. Royals over the Athletics 9-5. Cardinals and Reds split a doubleheader. Game 1 to the Cardinals 2-1. Game 2 to the Reds in 10 at 6-5. Phillies 6, Marlins 5. Mets over the Padres 2-1. Rockies lost to the Dodgers 11-5. Shohei Ohtani homered twice and drove in 3 for the Dodgers. The Rockies have dropped 2 of their last 3. Interleague Tigers 8. Pirates 5, Red Sox over the Diamondbacks 11-1, and the Cubs in 10 over the White Sox. In the Battle of the Windy City 7-5. Jeannie Buss's attorney says, not so fast, to claims that the Buss family is selling its remaining 17.8% stake in the L.A. Lakers to the new majority owners. L.A. Times reporting Buss, the team's governor, put out a statement through her attorney saying any family vote to sell their shares is invalid without approval from the current trustees, Jeannie, and Joey Buss. Disney CEO Bob Iger and venture capitalist John Kushner have already agreed to buy Mark Walter's controlling stake in the Lakers, valuing the team at a record $12.5 billion. NBA's investigation into an alleged salary cap circumvention by the LA Clippers appears to be winding down. ESPN reporting the league found no evidence that Clippers owner Steve Ballmer funneled money to forward Kawhi Leonard through defunct Green Banking Company Aspiration through a no-show promotional job. However, NBA spokesman Mike Bass said the report by ESPN contains significant inaccuracies and the results will be made clear once the investigation has ended. Lynx continue their 4-game road trip tomorrow, visiting the Golden State Valkyries in San Francisco. The Lynx, the hottest team in the WNBA, winning 14 of their last 15. And Minnesota United FC looking to extend their unbeaten streak. The Loons host Atlanta United FC in St. Paul tomorrow. Coming up this week, Packers Broncos on Fox Sports 710 Friday night. Packer preview starts at 6. Vikings Ravens Saturday, pregame at 11 here on K-Fire. 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
8: He's entering his third year as a Minnesota Viking. Defensive tackle Levi Rodriguez taken out of the 7th round in that 24 draft. And Levi, you've really made the climb that rookie year. You got some snaps, but last year, by the end of the season, man, you were in there a lot. And how does it feel to be a big part up the middle of this defense?
9: Oh, man, it feels great. With every year comes new challenges. 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
8: What do you feel those challenges are?
9: 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Daily growth. My own worst critic. 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
8: All right. Hey, we'll talk to Vikings defense when we come back.
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8: We're with Vikings defensive tackle Levi Rodriguez. And Levi, that defense really climbed at the end of that season with that five-game winning streak. What was the key?
9: Just not caring what the outside people said or what was going on, all the noise, just putting our head down and working, knowing we weren't going to make the playoffs, but fighting for each other, person next to you in the team meeting, in the locker room, and just banding together for those last five. It was awesome.
8: How about this year now? A few faces are gone, but there's a lot of insurgents brought in as well, some draft picks. And on that defensive line, you guys should have some good rotational numbers in there. How are you looking?
9: Oh, no doubt, man. KO and B-Flo, they brought them in for a reason. And young, but man, they are balls to the wall and willing to work. So excited to see what they do and how they contribute to this team.
8: Number one defense of the league?
9: That's the plan.
8: How do you get there? I know you're on the cusp of it already, right? So it's just that one more step, right?
9: Right. Yes, sir. Just stacking days, beating ourselves every day, being better than we were yesterday, and applying what we learned in the meeting room, in the classroom, to the field, and executing. Yes, sir.
8: Levi, thanks for your time again. Really appreciate you. Have a great 26.
9: Thank you, brother.
8: Levi Rodriguez, everybody. That concludes this edition. If you missed one, check us on the website, trainingcamptoday.com. Until next time, I'm Neil Roberts.
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0: If you're 550 at 552, Reese Anderson of Bismarck 20 today, and John Frank, isn't this the golden birthday thing, 63? Having been born in 63. John and Reese, both from Bismarck. Anybody else that should be on my list? Let me know who it is. Gloria Jean's Bakery Item and Large Beverage. We'll give that away to someone. A little birthday treat coming up before 9. 701-258-0550. 1-800-228-0550. 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Or a nice personal message. That can be a positive or a twist and sarcasm or something. 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
24: Here's your AccuWeather forecast. Overcast this morning, then sun filtered by passing clouds this afternoon. The high up to 80. Partly cloudy, comfy tonight. The low down to 54. Sunny to partly cloudy in afternoon and evening. Thunderstorm in spots Wednesday that could produce hail and damaging winds. The high of 83. Partly sunny, couple of showers Thursday. The high 89. Then it's mostly sunny for Friday with the high of 85. Sun and a few clouds Saturday, the high 83. With your AccuWeather forecast, I'm meteorologist Jason Caterina.
0: This Mark at the moment. A nice, quiet morning. Kind of need one of those every now and then, right? Body 60, northeast wind at 5.
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26: Home Depot reports earnings this morning, kicking off quarterly reports from big retailers. Louis Navalier of Navalier & Associates doesn't expect a big pullback, even though retail sales declined last month.
27: The only reason retail sales fell is it was Amazon Prime Day in June. So when we got to July, there was a bit of a hangover, and online sales dropped 2.2%. Gas station sales dropped because of lower prices at the pump, and if we look at, apparel spending was up 1.9, even furniture spending was up 3/10, but bars and restaurants was up 0.5%. It's been up for 5 months in a row.
26: Also reporting today, buy now, pay later company Klarna Group and home builder Toll Brothers. Also updates on the housing market for July. That's your Fox Business Report. I'm Jenny Coselda, invested in you.
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29: 730 Iowans could become homeless under proposed cuts to federal funding. Angie Arthur of Homeward Iowa says HUD wants to slash subsidies for permanent housing programs.
30: That's a little over $15 million for the entire state. That's about $7.2 million specifically for Polk County.
29: She says $1.5 million is received from the state for homeless services, and that's why the federal funding is so vital, because it's earmarked for crisis shelters and outreach. And with certain citizens losing their SNAP benefits, the governor of Oregon held a roundtable discussion with the head of the Oregon Food Bank. She says food pantries in that state have seen needs increase by 51%, federal help to buy food down 20%. And she talked privately with a handful of people who say they've been kicked off SNAP despite securing exemptions or looking for work.
31: The irony of all this is we're spending millions of dollars to now change the program for new requirements that kick people off. It's nuts. And they should just stop doing it.
29: California considering boosting minimum wage and training requirements for all security guards ahead of the 2028 Olympics. Daniel Martindale explains.
32: State Senator Lola Smallwood Cuevas wrote the bill, which would direct the state to look at pay standards for security guards. Currently, they earn an average of $38,000 a year. The bill is backed by labor union SEIU West. Several security companies oppose it, arguing it will cost some security guards their jobs ahead of the Olympics. It would need the signature of Governor Gavin Newsom to become a law.
29: And a new survey survey finds nearly half of American workers say they will never be able to fully retire.
1: The 2026 Retirement Expectations Survey from financial services company Thrivent says retirement fears are high. The survey of more than 2,000 American adults has found only 58% of workers think they'll have enough money to retire on time, and 36% of workers expect to have to continue earning a paycheck in retirement. I'm Jennifer Kuiper.
29: And National Icy Day is August 18th. 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I'm Monica Nelson with your consumer and business news.
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9: The polls are just opening in much of Florida.
10: I'm Dave Anthony, Fox News, where it's primary day and more progressives are trying to unseat more House Democrats.
11: Republican-led redistricting has changed congressional maps in Florida. So in the state's redrawn 20th congressional district, self-described Democratic socialist Elijah Manley is challenging longtime Democrat Debbie Wasserman Schultz. Manley spoke on Fox saying that ICE needs to change.
12: I'm not a supporter of open borders, but I'm also not a supporter of having an agency kidnapping Americans off the street like ICE has.
11: In the 25th congressional district, DSA-backed candidate Oliver Larkin is challenging Democratic Representative Jared Moskowitz.
10: That's Fox's Alex Hogan. It's also primary day in Wyoming and Alaska, where President Trump's urging voters to be careful, accusing Democrats of trying to trick people. Fox's Matt Finn explains.
14: Dan, Jay Sullivan is a retired teacher who's challenging sitting Republican Senator Dan S. Sullivan. The Alaska Democratic Party and the Mary Petola campaign have denied any involvement in the alleged scheme. Dan J. Sullivan says he's a pragmatic Republican and denies his campaign is a sham.
10: Petola is a former Democratic congresswoman trying to unseat Senator Sullivan. The top four candidates in today's primary advance to November when Alaska uses a ranked choice voting system. Another ship hit with a projectile in the Strait of Hormuz as Iran's top negotiator again insists the waterway will remain closed until the U.S. meets their conditions. President Trump insists that America controls the strait.
16: But they're not going to make the kind of a deal that I feel is necessary. Look, we're in there for one reason. Iran cannot have a nuclear weapon.
10: Opening statements are today in Oakland, California, under the social media trial. 29 states have sued Meta, accusing the company with Facebook and Instagram of making addictive platforms harming teenagers. Meta calls this allegation unsubstantiated. 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
33: 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Heroes like U.S. Army Sergeant William Bernard McKenna, exposed to burn pits. McKenna later died from T-cell lymphoma, leaving his wife, Dina, and two daughters. Tunnel to Towers honored Sergeant McKenna. 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Donate $11 a month. 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
10: Luigi Mangione's already admitted in federal court he's a killer, that he shot UnitedHealthcare CEO Brian Thompson outside a New York City hotel in 2024 in a guilty plea that could put him in prison for life. Now the state murder case against him is up in the air.
0: Mangione's state case in New York will not get underway September 8th as previously scheduled. State Justice Gregory Caro is being urged by Mangione's defense team to dismiss murder and weapons counts. It comes after last week's federal proceeding where Mangione pleaded guilty to stalking charges. The defense argues the state trial would amount to being tried twice for the same crime or double jeopardy, which is prohibited. The Manhattan DA and Mangione's defense will submit motions in October. Mangione's next court appearance, December 10th. In New York, Grinnell Scott, Fox News.
10: Testimony resumes today in Las Vegas in the Tupac Shakur murder case. Nearly 30 years after the rapper was killed, Dwayne Davis is on trial.
2: Prosecutors say Davis orchestrated Shakur's death in retaliation after his nephew was beaten by Shakur and his entourage at a hotel earlier in the evening, the night of September 7th, 1996. Prosecutors say he detailed his role in the killing of Shakur in a memoir.
10: Fox's Christina Coleman. Davis's attorney told the jury that was an embellishment in the memoir, not an admission claim. Davis used a ghostwriter. On Wall Street, more selling is brewing for the NASDAQ. Futures are down big. Dow futures, though, up slightly. In baseball, Shohei Ohtani at 2 home runs, powering the LA Dodgers past Colorado 11-5. But in Chicago, this home run was even bigger.
4: High fly ball. That's to right. That's back. That is gone. Ball game.
10: Pete Crow Armstrong's walk-off homer won the game for the Cubs in the bottom of the 10th inning, beating the crosstown rival White Sox on Marquee Sports. I'm Dave Anthony, and this is Fox News.
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17: Good morning, 6:05, cloudy, 57, Eastwind at 3 in Bismarck. Not as warm today. We got to 88 yesterday, 80. Is all in the forecast today from AccuWeather. Mix of sun and clouds this afternoon. A little more cloudy this morning, but we'll get a better peek of the sun later today. Partly cloudy, 53 tonight. Afternoon thunderstorm and spots tomorrow could bring hail and damaging winds, 86. Couple of showers Thursday, 89. Sunshine much of the time Friday, 85. Saturday, sunny, 83. State Superintendent of Schools advised lawmakers to focus AI regulations on companies and leave AI use in schools up to school boards and educators. Levi Bachmeyer, State Superintendent of Schools, testified to the legislature's AI and Data Center Committee that there's a concern over students' exposure to AI, but it's a valuable tool as well. He said his concern is with chatbots that act as companions and advisors to easily influence age groups. In his presentation, he said legislators should focus on requiring companies to put age limits on access to chatbots. He also said companies need to be held liable for chatbots that promote self-harm and other dangerous behaviors. A bill draft to be considered for North Dakota's upcoming special legislative session would add millions in state funding to child care assistance. Nearly 1,900 families in the state on wait list for state child care assistance. Lawmakers learned in December that the Child Care Assistance Program had a projected $35 million shortfall. That led to the Department of Health and Human Services to implement a wait list to reduce the amount of assistance for working families. Delegation of military and emergency leaders from Ghana visiting Bismarck this week to learn how North Dakota handles major natural disasters. The West African nation and North Dakota have shared a powerful bond through the National Guard State Partnership Program for the last 20 years. Leaders from both areas discussing their strategies for handling the worst-case scenarios. They're working side-by-side with our state's National Guard and Department of Emergency Services to see how we coordinate in the middle of a crisis. Minot City Transit adding two routes to handle more riders for the school year. They'll begin Wednesday, tomorrow, 7 to 8 a.m. and 3 to 4 p.m. They'll cover the east-west line and the southwest-north lines to provide more space for riders. Minot City Transit said the school bus rides make up some 40% of the system's ridership, but staffing shortages have forced the service to drop the standard number of routes along the southeast-north-central line. You can get more information on the Minot City Transit website. And a clothing drive at Amandan Church saw a line out the door Sunday. First Lutheran Church hosted the event. It began as an idea for a women's luncheon, quickly developed into a full staff effort. Jackie Klein, one of the organizers, said She'd been planning to hold the event for 4 or 5 years. She said the event was planned and put together within a week, and she is calling it a huge success. K-Fire Radio News Time, 6:08.
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1: 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Governor Green on the rainfall.
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9: Daphne Caruana Galizia was a Maltese investigative journalist and blogger who spent her life fighting for truth, justice, and decency in a country overrun by corruption. 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
12: Here's your AccuWeather forecast. Overcast this morning, then sun filtered by passing clouds this afternoon. The high up to 80. Partly cloudy, comfy tonight. The low down to 54. Sunny to partly cloudy in afternoon and evening thunderstorm in spots Wednesday that could produce hail and damaging winds. The high of 83. Partly sunny, couple of showers Thursday, the high 89. Then it's mostly sunny for Friday with the high of 85. Sun and a few clouds Saturday, the high 83. With your AccuWeather forecast, I'm meteorologist Jason Caterina.
13: Sunrise in Bismarck at 6:45, sunset 8:48 tonight. Normally get a high of 83. We got to 88 yesterday. Normal low 56. The low yesterday was 56. And... been in that neck of the woods through the early morning thus far. No rainfall yesterday. We're 4.95 inches below normal year to date. Eastern Lake Skokwea, Lake Recreational Forecast, starting with a light wind becoming northwest around 10 late morning and afternoon. Bit of patchy fog early morning, slight chance of a shower early morning. But clearing as the day goes on, mid-70s. North of Lake Oahe, northeast wind around 10 early morning, becoming light, then becoming northwest around 10 in the afternoon. Slight chance of a shower. Partly sunny start to start the day, then becoming mostly sunny, upper 70s. Devil's Lake, light wind becoming...

0: Northwest 10 to 15, waves a foot or less, partly cloudy early, clearing and in the 70s today. Williston at 56, Dickinson 53, Minot 52, Harrison 52, north wind at 6 in the eastern end of Lake Skokwea. Edinger 56, Jamestown 52, Devil's Lake 51, with even less fun than North Dakota. Thank you, Wallet Hub. We'll get through some of that, plus your other nuggets of news. There's just so much to pick. It's fish in a barrel. You might have heard about the Minnesota political candidate, city council member, that had her car vandalized in her driveway. Lots of middle fingers showing. Oh, how grown up. Happened early Saturday morning. Well, there's more on that, too. Shannon Dean with your Dakota Farm and Ranch report. He had texted me while I was asleep last night. Hey, can you do the report in the morning? Because I got stung by bees, and then he did it anyway. So I don't know any more than that, really. Got to find out what that was all about. But shows you how a hard-working man Shannon is. Dakota Morning's Michael Bell after 9, Clay and Buck after 11. Armstrong and Getty after 3. I do have those tickets for A Shoulder to Lean On, Ministry on the Margins, coming up on August 26th. Food, silent auction, brisket competition. By the way, if you want to pre-order a pork shoulder, there's a QR code on the ticket, so you can you'll get a pre-cooked pork shoulder to be able to pick up at the event. And then you got dinner for quite some time. Live music, fellowship, facility tours with Ministry on the Margins. So I got those sitting right in front of me here today. That and all much more coming up here. 617.
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3: K-Fired 620, your Nuggets of News. And, oh, thank you, Twin Cities. You can always count on them. City Council Member Blaine, Minnesota, said her car was vandalized in her driveway over the weekend. Republican candidate for Congress Leslie Larson, who's on the Blaine City Council, provided home surveillance footage that showed a group of four masked suspects taping printed middle finger images on her vehicle. Good grief, grow up. Police say the incident happened early Saturday morning. Meanwhile, the Republican Party of Minnesota released a statement denouncing the vandalism. I hope so. Frankly, the DFL probably ought to as well, but not so far. Larson's running for House District 32B, seat against DFL incumbent Matt Norris in November. Blaine police say the crime's not related to Larson's political campaign, and the case is closed. Oh, I call... Darn it, I can't say those two words, or is it one word, on the radio. A New Zealand woman who died and was resuscitated in a supermarket parking lot days later received an $80 parking fine. Well, dead people can't move their cars, right? 54-year-old collapsed July 26th. An unidentified bystander performed chest compressions after finding no pulse, saving her life prior to paramedics arriving. Her father said paramedics confirmed her heart had stopped. She was technically dead. Her car remained in the lot 5.5 hours. The parking company initially reduced the fine to $30 rather than waiving it. Family found the response offensive. Yeah. But heck, I'd pay the $30 myself to them just because. The owner-operator, Steve McLean, intervened, reimbursed the fee, then called for parking rules to be applied with common sense. Ironically, the parking company is Smart Compliance Management. They're not living up to the name, are they? No. And a reporter from Wired discovered McDonald's maintains an extensive surveillance profile on its repeat customers. Uh-oh. Reese Rogers, a California resident, requested his data through McDonald's Privacy Rights Center and received a 515-page file. By the way, the FBI's profile on John Lennon was also 515 pages. The document contained past orders, loyalty points, Monopoly, sweepstakes, codes. McDonald's feeds the data into predictive algorithms, estimating how often a customer will visit and their total predicted spending value. Yikes. Do I want to know? Guilty as charged. I mean, I'll just say what it is. Executive director at the Center for Digital Democracy told Wired McDonald's secret sauce is really commercial surveillance. California law grants rights to request personal data held by private companies. Oh, I got to check on North Dakota law then. The revelation comes a year after McDonald's virtual hiring assistant leaked personal details of 64 million job applicants. Whoops. When I was a kid, they opened one in Bloomington. Mind you, I grew up on Lake Street near the river in Minneapolis. When they opened one in Bloomington, we drove all the way down there. I mean, it was kind of far to go for fast food. So maybe I can blame my parents for making me grow up on that stuff. Yeah, blame them.
4: Dakota Mornings with Michael Bell.
5: Bed Bath & Beyond declared bankruptcy and closed all their stores, including the one in North Bismarck. Their chairman of the board made a statement that they are seeking to open up stores on a managed basis, one every 6 months in targeted places throughout the country. It says, we're taking a stand because it's time for common sense. Businesses deserve the chance to succeed. 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
13: Here's your AccuWeather forecast. Overcast this morning, then sun filtered by passing clouds this afternoon. The high up to 80. Partly cloudy, comfy tonight. The low down to 54. Sunny to partly cloudy in afternoon and evening. Thunderstorm in spots Wednesday that could produce hail and damaging winds. The high of 83. Partly sunny, couple of showers Thursday. The high 89. Then it's mostly sunny for Friday with the high of 85. Sun and a few clouds Saturday, the high 83. With your AccuWeather forecast, I'm meteorologist Jason Caterina.
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15: Coming up on the Dakota Farm and Ranch Report, presented by Proceed, North Dakota ranchers facing growing challenges as drought conditions continue to limit pasture and forage resources for much of the state. And homeowners, don't panic if your lawns have turned brown. North Dakota State University Extension is here with some words. Details next on the Dakota Farm and Ranch Report.
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15: Welcome back to the Dakota Farm and Ranch Report, presented by Proceed. A run of 80s in the forecast. There are some hit or miss chances of some precipitation. In fact, DTN forecasters say dry conditions continue to be a concern across the northern plains. While isolated showers did move through some parts of the areas over the weekend, but many areas in the northern plains did not get meaningful rainfall. Eastern Dakotas are dry too, with some locations dealing with long-term moisture deficits. Keep it right here for the latest on the weather forecasts. North Dakota ranchers are facing growing challenges as this drought continues to limit pasture and forage resources across much of North Dakota. NDSU Extension is encouraging producers to review their grazing plans now and prepare for the possibility that these dry conditions could last into next year. Extension Livestock Environmental Stewardship Specialist Miranda Meehan says that every ranch should have a grazing plan with clear drought triggers and management actions to help protect pasture health and maintain long-term resilience. Fall grazing opportunities largely depend on rainfall and forage availability. Introduced grasses such as brome and Kentucky bluegrass can generally tolerate fall grazing if pastures aren't overused. Native rangelands require more caution as drought stress combined with heavy grazing can very much slow recovery and reduce future production. NDSU specialists recommend monitoring pasture utilization closely and avoiding grazing below the second node of grass plants. Protecting tiller development is crucial for strong regrowth next spring. Ranchers also urge to avoid turning livestock out too early next season. While limited forage may make early grazing tempting, rangeland experts say that it can reduce future forage production and harm the health of the plant. Flexible grazing systems that incorporate cool season, warm season, and annual forages can help reduce pressure on drought-stressed pastures and improve recovery over time. North Dakota State University Extension says homeowners should not panic if their lawns are turning brown during this stretch of the summer heat. Brown grass doesn't necessarily mean the lawn is dead. Cool season grasses commonly go dormant when temperatures stay high and rainfall is limited. Burley County Extension horticulturist agent Kelsey Deckert says dormancy is a natural survival response. Once cooler temperatures return and moisture improves, many lawns will green up and resume growth. To help lawns get through hot weather, experts recommend watering deeply and less frequently rather than applying a light daily irrigation. About an inch of water per week is generally sufficient, with morning watering providing the best results by reducing evaporation. Homeowners are also advised to avoid fertilizing during periods of heat stress, as fertilizer can damage struggling plants. Waiting until around Labor Day is typically a better option for the cool season lawns. Mowing should be limited as well. Dormant grass should not be cut, and heavy foot traffic should be avoided until conditions do improve too. With cooler weather and adequate moisture, most cool season lawns can recover from dormancy of summer. This has been the Dakota Farm and Ranch Report, presented by Proceed. I'm Shannon Dean.
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1: Fox News, I'm Gianna Gelosi. It's primary day in Alaska, Florida, Wyoming, and Alaska. It's a tale of two Dan Sullivans.
2: Dan, Jay Sullivan is a retired teacher who's challenging sitting Republican Senator Dan S. Sullivan. Dan, Jay Sullivan claims his campaign is for real, but he's being accused of running simply to confuse voters.
1: It's Fox's Matt Finn in Florida, Democratic Socialist on the ballot.
22: In South Florida, the 25th Congressional District, DSA-backed candidate Oliver Larkin is challenging Democratic Representative Jared Moskowitz, making immigration enforcement a central issue. And in Florida's redrawn 20th Congressional District, self-described Democratic Socialist Elijah Manley is challenging longtime Democrat Debbie Wasserman Schultz.
1: Fox's Alex Hogan opening statements today in a federal case accusing Meta of deliberately making Facebook and Instagram addicted to children. 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
3: Good morning, 634, 57 under clouds in Bismarck and East 1-3. A little cooler today, lower 70s to lower 80s. Aside from a few morning showers, the rest of the day should remain dry. Low to medium chances for isolated to scattered showers and thunderstorms tomorrow. A few could be strong to severe in south central North Dakota during the afternoon and the evening. Then a pretty quiet way into the weekend and pretty mild too. 80 for Bismarck today with a mix of sun and clouds. AccuWeather calling for partly cloudy 53 tonight and afternoon thunderstorm in spots. It could bring hail and damaging winds tomorrow. 86. Partly sunny, couple of showers Thursday, 89. Sunshine much of the time Friday, 85. Saturday, sunshine, 83. Lawmakers will consider six bills during that special legislative session coming up in September. A group of committee leaders narrowed down the proposals from 20 to 6 during a meeting yesterday. Among the bills being considered, a measure to fund the military gallery and the Capitol grounds, two policies on data centers, two regarding the unregulated supplement Kratom, and one that's a technical correction to a property tax credit program. The special session will hear public testimony September 1st, then formally begin September 2nd, the last 3 days. A newly confirmed deadly tree disease in southeastern North Dakota as forestry officials worried about the state's windbreaks and shelter belts. Pine wilt disease appeared for the first time this year in Ransom and Sargent counties. Experts warn that rising temps could help the disease move north. It's caused by the pine wilt nematode, a microscopic roundworm that enters the tree, quickly clogging its water-conducting pores and starving it. Native conifer species such as ponderosa pine are safe, but Scotch and Austrian pines have no built-in immunity. If you suspect your trees have been infected, contact your local county extension office. North Dakota Game and Fish announcing more hunting dates for the fall season. Deer bow season begins September 4th, fall turkey October 10th. Both end January 3rd. Plot maps are available online. Bow hunters can buy a license on the Game and Fish website, gf.nd.gov. Hunters are required to have bow tags before hunting. A new photography exhibit at the Capitol gives us a glimpse of the journeys of North Dakota's newest neighbors. From many places, one community is a part of an annual storytelling showcase that highlights the path to naturalization for new Americans. Through photos and video, the project captures the stories of people who have worked to build new lives in North Dakota. In its first year, the project has already recorded the stories of 15 participants coming from 14 different countries, showing how many different paths can lead to the American dream. And Fjord Folkfest has crowned its first ever title holder. Minot native Karina Verbitsky, who studies law at the University of South Dakota, is also an amateur boxer, currently ranked 9th in the country in her weight class. Verbitsky spent more than 10 years taking part in local Scandinavian events. She'll be welcoming visitors at the new festival, running Friday and Saturday at Minot Auditorium. Verbitsky will also have the opportunity to compete for Miss North Dakota next year. KFIRE Radio News Time, 6:38. 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
5: 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One.
0: They were black artists serving extremely long felony sentences. Each had grown up under segregation, only to get caught up in America's prison boom during their 20s. I'm Jamie Petras, music and culture writer. For the past 5 years, I've been talking to the band's three surviving members, Jamal Jahan Newby, Neil Cade, and Harry Cupcake Coleman.
11: Put it this way, we were the band of the state penal system. 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
25: Here's your AccuWeather forecast. Overcast this morning, then sun filtered by passing clouds this afternoon. The high up to 80. Partly cloudy, comfy tonight. The low down to 54. Sunny to partly cloudy, an afternoon and evening thunderstorm in spots Wednesday that could produce hail and damaging winds. The high of 83. Partly sunny, couple of showers Thursday, the high 89. Then it's mostly sunny for Friday with the high of 85. Sun and a few clouds Saturday, the high 83. With your AccuWeather forecast, I'm meteorologist Jason Caterina.
3: Bismarck at the moment, clouds 57, east wind at 3, pressures rising, humidity at 93%. 640 KFIRE Radio, your news and weather authority. 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Yeah, the west side of the river, just so we're clear, because I guess there is a Memorial Highway in Bismarck, and it's not on that side, it's on the other side of the river. Okay, are we clear? All right. 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Wow, turning things around. And one of the very few, if not the only person, who's won a Grey Cup and a Super Bowl, has passed away from ALS. 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
3: 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The Vikings have lost Jamal Adams for the season, but he will still be part of the team. Head coach Kevin O'Connell said that Adams' presence will be welcomed at the facility following surgery to repair a torn quad tendon. Minnesota's placed Adams on injured reserve and signed cornerback Bryce Phillips to fill his spot on the roster. Colts adding a veteran to their receiving core, Keenan Allen. The six-time Pro Bowler caught 81 passes for the Chargers last season. He ranks 13th in NFL history with 1,055 career catches. He signed to a one-year contract worth just over $8.3 million. The Ravens and CFL fans Lions are mourning the loss of former Super Bowl champion O.J. Briggins. Died yesterday at 56. He's one of several players to have won both the CFL and NFL championship as part of the Baltimore Stallions in 95 and the Baltimore Ravens in 2000. He served as an inspiration since being diagnosed with ALS 19 years ago. With the help of his wife, Shonda, he established the Briggins Brigade Foundation, which has raised millions to equip, encourage, and empower those with ALS. The Twins turned things around.
6: Twins hosting Atlanta, trying to snap a 3-game losing streak and trying to snap an 11-game losing streak against Atlanta dating back to 2019. After a scoreless top half of the first inning for Bailey Ober, the bottom of the inning began with Luke Kuechel in a quick 0-2 hole against Martin Perez, who had not given up an extra base hit all month and who had 18 consecutive scoreless innings. Well, one of those things changed as Luke Kuechel doubled on an 0-2 pitch. After Buxton and Jeffers walked, Josh Bell blooped in a double down the right field line. It spun up into the seats for a ground rule double. And the other thing changed. There were two quick runs for Minnesota. Royce Lewis lined home a run to make it 3-0, and then it was Cody Clemens' turn. Perez delivers, and this one chopped to the right side, and that's going to get through. Bell's going to score. It's an RBI single to right for Clemens, and it's a 4-0 Twins lead. First of two hits on the night for Clemens. Now, the Twins would get a few more hits, but they would not score again. In fact, they had the bases loaded with nobody out in the eighth inning and could not push a run across. They end up stranding 11 base runners, but the bullpen made the lead stand. After two runs off of Bailey Ober in the fifth, Taylor Rogers came in, put out the fire with two quick outs. Travis Adams got the win, a brilliant two scoreless innings. He was six up, six down. Hoffman a scoreless eighth, and Yoendris Gomez his 18th save of the year. A bullpen aided by a brilliant defensive play to save a run by Cody Clemens in that eighth inning. All adds up to a 4-2 Twins victory. Again, their first win over Atlanta since 2019.
3: Game 2 tonight on Fox Sports 710. Pregame starts at 6. Elsewhere last night, the American League Rays 7, Orioles 6. Royals over the Athletics 9-5. Cardinals and Reds split a doubleheader. Game 1 to the Cardinals 2-1. Game 2 to the Reds in 10, 6-5. Phillies 6, Marlins 5. Mets over the Padres 2-1. Rockies lost to the Dodgers 11-5. Shohei Ohtani homered twice and drove in 3 for the Dodgers. The Rockies have dropped 2 of their last 3. Interleague Tigers 8. Pirates 5, Red Sox over the Diamondbacks 11-1, and the Cubs in 10 over the White Sox. In the Battle of the Windy City 7-5. Jeannie Buss's attorney says, not so fast, to claims that the Buss family is selling its remaining 17.8% stake in the L.A. Lakers to the new majority owners. L.A. Times reporting Buss, the team's governor, put out a statement through her attorney saying any family vote to sell their shares is invalid without approval from the current trustees, Jeannie, and Joey Buss. Disney CEO Bob Iger and venture capitalist John Kushner have already agreed to buy Mark Walters' controlling stake in the Lakers, valuing the team at a record $12.5 billion. NBA's investigation into an alleged salary cap circumvention by the LA Clippers appears to be winding down. ESPN reporting the league found no evidence that Clippers owner Steve Ballmer funneled money to forward Kawhi Leonard through defunct Green Banking Company Aspiration through a no-show promotional job. However, NBA spokesman Mike Bass said the report by ESPN contains significant inaccuracies and the results will be made clear once the investigation has ended. Lynx continue their 4-game road trip tomorrow, visiting the Golden State Valkyries in San Francisco. The Lynx, the hottest team in the WNBA, winning 14 of their last 15. And Minnesota United FC looking to extend their unbeaten streak. The Loons host Atlanta United FC in St. Paul tomorrow. Coming up this week, Packers Broncos on Fox Sports 710 Friday night. Packer preview starts at 6. Vikings Ravens Saturday, pregame at 11 here on K-Fire. 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
10: 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Today we're going to dive into a little bit of public land talk and the pressure that it's having and some areas that don't get pressured at all. But this time we're going to talk about the pressure in some of the areas. Now, don't get me wrong. I think public land is a great thing. It's freedom. It's opportunity to get out and do whatever you want. It's a place where anybody, if you put the time in, can chase deer, birds, get away from it all. Maybe there's a lot of people just going out and hiking, you know, going shed hunting or maybe even bird watching like they do in the summertime. But if you have been out in certain parts of this area in the last few seasons, you probably noticed something. There's more tracks. And I'm not just talking boot tracks. I'm talking pickup and side-by-side and any ATV track. There's, during deer season, more orange than a pumpkin field in some areas. And that means fewer animals moving the way that they used to. Public land hasn't changed nearly as much as the number of people that are using it. Between social media, hunting shows, even like this one, mapping hunting, and just plain the word getting out, spots that used to feel like your own little slice of heaven are getting crowded even more and more nowadays. And that pressure changes animal behavior, plain and simple. Whether it's deer, they go nocturnal or get out in someplace else. If you're on areas where pheasants are, or grouse, they're getting jumpy and more wild. Turkeys hang up more worse than they used to, and coyotes, good grief, they get educated so quickly during the fall season. So it doesn't take long for the wildlife to figure out where the people are, and more importantly, when they're there. So what happens next? Well, a lot of folks get mad, frustrated, or they start pushing deeper, going farther, trying to outwork the next guy. And that could work. It also adds more pressure across a wider area. So the question becomes, what do we do about it? Well, first off, maybe adapt your approach a little bit. Instead of hunting where it's easy, start thinking about where others aren't willing to go. Thicker cover, tougher access. Hunting at times, most folks are back going to the pickup. Secondly, maybe willing to hunt differently. I know that's a tough one for a lot of folks because you can live and die by this is the way we've always done it type of situation. A lot of guys hunt public land like it's private. Maybe that's a mistake, maybe not. You got to stay mobile, pay attention to fresh sign, not last year's memory. Just because you've seen an elk at this one spot doesn't mean that's going to be there every year. And don't be afraid to move if it doesn't feel right either. And third, you might be the hardest one here, is respect the pressure that you're adding to that area. So the best move, maybe back out, let it rest a little bit. Think about the long term instead of just the today type of term. So a little bit of information. We're going to continue tomorrow talking about finding untouched public land spots, how that can help. I'm Scott Bachmeyer. This is the Dakota Prairie Outdoors.
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3: 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We'll make this golden birthday, isn't it? Mine's in a couple of years, I guess. Reese Anderson of Bismarck, 20 today. Kyron Miller of Mandan, 50. And yesterday there was an anniversary that we missed. Melinda and Russell Holm of Hag. 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
25: Here's your AccuWeather forecast. Overcast this morning, then sun filtered by passing clouds this afternoon. The high up to 80. Partly cloudy, comfy tonight. The low down to 54. Sunny to partly cloudy in afternoon and evening. Thunderstorm in spots Wednesday that could produce hail and damaging winds. The high of 83. Partly sunny, couple of showers Thursday. The high 89. Then it's mostly sunny for Friday with the high of 85. Sun and a few clouds Saturday, the high 83. With your AccuWeather forecast, I'm meteorologist Jason Caterina.
3: Bismarck at the moment, 57 at K-Fire 550, 656. And we'll talk to Too Tall Tom at about 7:55-ish or whatever. And then he'll be back about 8:40 to take your calls and answer your questions. Jay Ratliff, True Travel Tales, also on the way. A couple of American Airlines flights avoid the disaster. I've always wondered if this happens. You know, flight numbers, right? And you got to figure sooner or later, there's going to be a couple with the same number. Guess what happened? Ugh. Could have ended very badly. A shoulder to lean on. August 26th, Ministry on the Margins. In fact, there'll be a food, facility tour, silent auction, brisket competition, live music fellowship. And if you want to pre-order a pork shoulder, they'll have a pre-cooked one available for you to pick up at the event. There's a QR code on the back of the ticket. So, pair of tickets for that, plus K-Fire cap and cup for you. Text me. Got a text on this one. 226-8503. I don't text myself. 226-8503. Be the first one to tell me. Now, North Dakota, according to Wallet Hub, is the 11th worst state in terms of fun. Give me one state worse than North Dakota. If you're the first one, you win. A state less fun than North Dakota, according to Wallet Hub. North Dakota ranks number 40 among the 50. 226-8503 by text.
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5: I'm Dave Anthony, Fox News. That's what President Trump is telling voters in Alaska on primary day, warning them not to back an imposter in a Senate race with about a dozen candidates.
6: Two of them are named Dan Sullivan. Dan J. Sullivan, a retired teacher, and incumbent Republican Senator Dan S. Sullivan, who is seeking a third term. And President Trump is up early this morning, already posting online, Alaska, be careful, vote for the real Dan Sullivan today.
5: Fox's Alex Hogan, the other Dan Sullivan, insists his campaign is not a sham. Among those also trying to unseat Senator Dan Sullivan, former Democratic Congresswoman Mary Peltola, the top four in today's primary advanced to November. There are also primaries in Wyoming and Florida, where Democratic Socialists are challenging two more House Democrats. Oliver Larkin hoping to unseat Congressman Jared Moskowitz, making immigration enforcement a big issue.
7: What it does is it endangers us. We do not need ICE to keep our communities safe.
5: In California, there's a special election to replace ex-Democratic Congressman Eric Swalwell. And the winner will be a Democrat. Aisha Wahab and Melissa Hernandez advanced in a June runoff to the primary to today's runoff. Meanwhile, Fox's Todd Pyro has an update on a Swalwell controversy.
8: Swalwell admitted to FBI agents that he had, quote, physical relations with suspected Chinese intel operative Christine Fang on a, quote, handful of occasions.
5: Though the ex-congressman is not facing any charges in that.
8: All of this unfolding months after Swalwell resigned from Congress and dropped his run for California governor after unrelated allegations of rape and sexual assault.
5: Still no end in sight to the conflict with Iran, which again this morning insists the Strait of Hormuz will remain closed for shipping the day after President Trump insisted.
9: We have total control over the Strait. Now, they can be a nuisance. They can put a mine in the water, and people don't like having mines hit their billion-dollar ships.
5: Another ship was hit with another projectile today going through the Strait. 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
10: Born on America's darkest day, September 11th, 01, the Tunnel to Towers Foundation, they have helped American heroes ever since. Heroes like United States Navy Chief Shannon Kent. 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
5: At least 13 Ukrainians are dead in another Russian bombardment hitting different areas while Ukraine counterattacks, again launching almost 800 drones deep inside Russia. And they're angry in Moscow over where some of those drones are coming from.
14: British-made drones have been used by Ukraine in attacks on Russia, and now Russia is warning the UK. London's actions, it says, will inevitably carry consequences for which it will have to answer. The UK's Ministry of Defence says Britain stands shoulder to shoulder with Ukraine and is committed to giving Kyiv what it needs to defend itself. The drones in question have been used against military and industrial targets inside Russia. The attacks on sites including oil refineries and online retailer warehouses are said to have caused almost $50 billion worth of damage. Jonathan Savage, Fox News.
5: We're learning more about Hayden Panettiere's death.
15: Law enforcement sources tell TMZ that a friend of the 36-year-old actress found her unresponsive in an apartment in Greenville, South Carolina, and called 911. Panettiere was pronounced dead at the apartment. TMZ reports that Narcan was found at the scene. Officials have not confirmed her cause of death yet. She's known for her star roles in Nashville, Heroes, Remember the Titans, and much more. She also detailed the challenges she faced in in a memoir, including addiction, domestic abuse.
5: That's Fox's Christina Coleman. And while potential overdoses being investigated, a drug bust at Penn State. 13 current or former students facing charges.
0: Pennsylvania Attorney General Dave Sunday says the operation involved large quantities of cocaine being brought from New York and Philadelphia, then allegedly cut, packaged, and distributed to students. Two alleged ringleaders remain at the center of the investigation, including 24-year-old Agostino Abitiello, who's still at large.
5: That's Fox's Ted Linder. On Wall Street, stock futures are falling before today's trading. I'm Dave Anthony, and this is Fox News.
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17: Good morning, 7:05. Partly cloudy, 58, a calm wind in Bismarck. A little cooler today, lower 70s to lower 80s. A few morning showers, but the rest of the day should remain dry today. Low to medium chances for isolated to scattered showers and thunderstorms tomorrow, which could bring strong to severe storms in south-central North Dakota during the afternoon and the evening, including Bismarck, Mandan. Near to slightly above average temps, though, the rest of the week through the weekend, mostly in the 80s for Bismarck. Today it was 88 yesterday. Today, 80. Not as warm, and we'll get some sunshine peeking through this afternoon. Partly cloudy, 53 tonight. An afternoon thunderstorm in spots could bring hail and damaging winds, 86. Couple of showers Thursday, 89. Friday, sunshine much of the time, 85. Saturday, sunny, 83. State Superintendent of Schools advised lawmakers to focus AI regulations on companies and leave AI use in schools up to school boards and educators. Levi Bachmeyer, State Superintendent of Schools, testified to the legislature's AI and Data Center Committee that there's a concern over students' exposure to AI, but it's also a valuable tool. He said his concern is with chatbots that act as companions and advisors to easily influence age groups. In his presentation, he said legislators should focus on requiring companies to put age limits on access to chatbots. He also said companies need to be held liable for chatbots that promote self-harm or other dangerous behaviors. Bismarck Metropolitan Planning Organization asking for public input on proposed updates to its fringe area roads master plan. The draft plan now available for review. Comments accepted through September 16th. Residents can submit general feedback or comments tied to specific locations. The plan helps guide future growth and transportation development of the region's outskirts. Updates build on the original 2014 plan and reflect changing development patterns and community priorities. Work on the update's been underway since October 2025, with inputs from local governments, advisory boards, and the public. A delegation of military and emergency leaders from Ghana visiting Bismarck this week to learn how North Dakota handles major natural disasters. The West African nation and North Dakota have shared a powerful bond through the National Guard State Partnership Program for the last 20 years. Leaders from both areas are discussing their strategies for handling worst-case scenarios. They're working side-by-side with our state's National Guard and Department of Emergency Services to see how we coordinate in the middle of a crisis. Minot City Transit adding two routes to handle more riders this school year. They'll begin tomorrow, 7 to 8 a.m. and 3 to 4 p.m., covering the east-west line and the southwest-north lines to provide more space for riders. Minot City Transit said the school rides make up roughly 40% of the system's ridership, but staffing shortages have forced the service to drop its standard number of routes along the southeast-north-central line. You can find out more on the Minot City Transit website. And a clothing drive at a Mandan church saw a line out the door Sunday. First Lutheran Church hosted an event which began as an idea for a women's luncheon, quickly developed into a full staff effort. Jackie Klein, one of the organizers, said she'd been planning to hold the event for 4 to 5 years. She said the event was planned and put together within a week, and she's calling it a huge success. KFIRE Radio News time is coming up on 7:09.
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1: Here's your AccuWeather forecast. Overcast this morning, then sun filtered by passing clouds this afternoon. The high up to 80. Partly cloudy, comfy tonight. The low down to 54. Sunny to partly cloudy in afternoon and evening. Thunderstorm in spots Wednesday that could produce hail and damaging winds. The high of 83. Partly sunny, couple of showers Thursday. The high 89. Then it's mostly sunny for Friday with the high of 85. Sun and a few clouds Saturday. The high 83. With your AccuWeather forecast, I'm meteorologist Jason Catarina.
2: Quiet morning. Nothing wrong with that, mind you. In Bismarck, a calm wind. 58. Relative humidity at 90%. The pressure rising 30.04. 7-Eleven K-Fire Radio. 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I am the

0: look, people come here to get medical attention because in places like the UK and Canada, you've got to wait in line forever. Does everyone want to do that? I don't think so. I don't think this is a winning issue. Our focus is on the fact that Minnesota is going a million miles per hour in the wrong direction. And it's happened under Peggy Flanagan and Tim Walz and this single party rule that has been in power for years.
1: Aerosmith finally got into some sobriety after a good decade or whatever. And brought out Permanent Vacation with Dude Looks Like a Lady and Angel. And after 10 years of battling drug addiction and creative malaise, they actually proved they still had it. Fox News commentary on the way in just a quick few minutes. Too Tall Tom before 8. He'll take your calls at about 8:40. Meteorologist Tom Szymanski. Jay Ratliff with True Travel Tales on the way at about 8:20 or so. Jeff Hens, Kirkwood Ace Hardware. So you heard Michelle Tafoya there. Does she pretty much nail the situation in Minnesota?
2: Oh yeah, I think so. The danger and the warning sign to our state too is one party rule. Sometimes you can go off the rails and go a direction, but their direction it's so against what is fiscally responsible, first of all, just to manage the state, but secondly, the poor people that have to pay those bills. There are an awful lot of things going on. And why the fraud doesn't seem to bother them. Why? First, it doesn't bother the government officials. A quarter billion, at least a quarter billion.
1: Well, how could it bother them? They're all committing it.
2: Yeah, and it doesn't bother any of the state officials. And this is the part that the extreme voters that vote for them, it doesn't bother them that there's a quarter billion of fraud. And I mean, that's what they know of. That's not a claim. They know of the quarter billion.
1: Yeah, I was going to say.
2: Gosh.
1: Yeah, and how the heck much is out there we're still not finding yet.
2: Oh. Yeah, and it took a teenager with a cell phone to go find it,
1: and then they try to demonize him like he's the problem.
2: And California is passing a law basically specifically against him. It's called the Nick Shirley Act, and not officially but unofficially there. So they're going to ban the guy that's uncovering it. Oh wow.
1: Freedom of the press used to mean something, but you know, journalist.
2: Freedom of the right to press.
1: That's just it. Because I guess a journalist and a blogger are not necessarily in the same class. Yeah. Well, why? Because one's self-employed and one's employed by a media organization, which, by the way, so many of them are. I get a kick out of how hair got on fire because the Bismarck Tribune started printing in Rapid City. Did you see what happened in Minneapolis? The Star Tribune is printed in Des Moines, and the old Star Tribune building is now going to be a data center?
2: Oh, I didn't see that part of it.
1: My God. Right downtown.

0: We don't want them anywhere in our state. They'll throw one downtown. What the heck?
1: I mean, what's happening in these papers is a sad thing. I mean,
0: it is.
1: It's an American.
0: My time marches on, right? You know, the last guy to make a buggy whip made a great one, but, you know.
1: So I feel bad about the demise of newspapers. When I used to be on the road, I loved in the morning going. You know, you get up in the hotel at sales, you'd grab paper and you'd have your coffee. And I mean, that's way long ago. It's before every single hotel had a free breakfast, which is nice too. But it was fun. It was neat. But now the problem is, anything you read in newspapers 2-3 days old already. You know, we live in that society where everything's instant, and you can pop up in the morning, pop X, and you know things before probably the people in Washington do it, because it's instant. Everything's instant.
0: So why bother printing the paper when it's already a few days old and everybody's had access to it that cares?
1: Well, and that's the point for the Tribune. We may as well print it in Rapid City. It's old news already when we print it. It's
0: I don't even have to single them out. It's a whole industry-wide problem with that industry. Right. You know, how different is it over in Fargo with the Forum?
1: Remember the first time the USA Today came out from Gannett, and it was colored newspaper. It was amazing.
0: Yeah.
1: And and they pioneered the nationwide.
0: People aren't going to want a national newspaper. I heard all that whining, and well, it's kind of worked out for them, hasn't it?
1: Yeah, it worked very, very, very well. I although I haven't seen one lately, does it still exist? I don't know. But Minnesota's a whole deal. The lack of care, the lack of respect for the people. We've talked. I'm a conservative, but I believe in the respect for both sides, because this country, both sides have legitimate right to believe what they want to believe, and the just the lack of respect for the people's money. I don't understand.
0: And I don't care about political labels either at that point. Fraud is fraud is fraud. I don't care who's committing it. Who's ever committing it needs to be gone. And then let's deal with, you know, responsible versus irresponsible, but not necessarily fraud, handling of the money. And then those people need to go that are not handling it right. And I'm sorry, if all you're left with are conservatives, then so be it. But it's not... You know, on the surface, hate because of a label before anybody thinks, oh, you're just one of those Republicans, blah, blah, blah, blah. No, I don't like fraud. I don't like misuse of money. And I don't like how just goofy Minnesota's become. And I feel so sorry for the outstate Minnesotans. They have to look at the Twin Cities and go, oh, good Lord, really?
1: Mm-hmm. But the voting base in the Twin Cities wants to keep going. And this is always the thing. The left, there's that 40-45% that will always vote left. With the right, there's that 40-45% that will always vote right. And it's the people in the middle that, unfortunately, they're not as informed. And they're swayed by the emotions. And, oh, these poor people, they're just trying to make it here.
0: And in the outstate, they're voting. Those swing votes are one way. And in the Twin Cities, clearly a different way.
1: But we will be a country ruled by the cities very, very shortly. They will. They're going to outvote us. And one of the lines I always liked was, the problem with the system we have is that the people that work for a living will be overtaken by the people that vote for a living. That's where we're at. I told Perry Schumacher on TV the other day, you know, the guy in 17th century Scotland laid this all out, the procedure. When people realize that they can vote themselves money from the government, that's the end. That's the end of democracy. And that from that point, we go back the other way, back to not democracy, because the government will be able to do what they want. When the people just want the government to do everything for them, I think we're almost there, Todd.
0: Mm-hmm. Those of us who are a little older remember a phrase, better dead than red. Red did not refer to conservative. Red referred to communism. And now we're voting it in. New York City, Seattle, to start.
1: Yep.
0: And I'll see where it goes. And if AOC becomes a candidate, then yeah, okay, maybe Mamdani can't run for president, but he can campaign the crap out of one.
1: When they eat themselves, so the socialist candidate in Wisconsin is going to win. She had a 20-point lead in the polls.
0: Yeah.
1: She is going to win, there's no doubt. And then 5 out of 9 precincts in Milwaukee, the votes disappear. And when they find them, she loses. I mean, it was their own system. Their system that we've said is corrupt for years. And
2: there's nothing wrong with the voting.
0: Yeah, sure.
1: You know, Milwaukee was going to vote for her, and 5 districts disappeared. Oh, the flash drives. The problem with flash drives. Oh, really? You don't have ballots. You don't have the real votes. You didn't count them. Yeah. And they blame.
0: Jeff, did you vote on a flash drive when you voted last time? I mean, I voted on a touch screen, but. Really?
1: And poor MSNBC gets caught on TV. With
0: or MS Now or whatever they are now.
1: MS Now, yeah. And then they don't know what to say because the evidence was right there. Oh, they scrubbed the vote because they knew that she couldn't win the general election, so they finished her. I mean, her own party did her in. And it's obvious fraud, except it's all on that side. It's not a Republican saying they cheated. It's the Democrats that did it to themselves.
0: Listen, it seemed like not that long ago, Republicans were appearing to kind of be splitting into a couple of things. Clearly now Democrats are, because clearly the moderate Democrats are not, you know, real thrilled with the far left progressive, the far left end of the progressive. Not even just your mainstream progressive. You got a far end progressive that's kind of starting to call the shots here. And, you know, not everybody's thrilled with that. So
1: the bravery to flat out call for socialism / communism.
0: Yeah.
1: I mean,
0: back in 1954, we passed a law against it. Now suddenly we're electing it?
1: Yeah.
0: Are you kidding me?
1: Yeah. That is scary. But they're back to Minnesota. They're gonna veer that way. Obviously, Minneapolis has, and the system doesn't work. It just hasn't been done right yet. Okay.
0: Well, right. People have said for years, America's system isn't perfect, but it's the best in the world. I'm going to say North Dakota's system isn't perfect, but it's the best in the country.
1: Absolutely. Yes.
0: And yep. I thank God for living here every day, really.
1: We told the kids when they were growing up, you live in the best city, in the best state, in the best country in the world, and it's pretty obvious.
0: If you think some other city or state is pretty or whatever, go visit. I mean, you could always go visit places. We don't have a Grand Canyon here, and I think that's one of those things people ought to see once in their life to get the appreciation of it beyond pictures. It doesn't do it justice. But I wouldn't want to live anyplace else, really.
1: No, it's always nice to come home. It's just
0: ask me in about 5 months, I may be a little a little less enthusiastic, but I'll still say it's the best.
1: Yeah, 30 below, we'll rehab the time.
0: I know, right? It's really easy to say when it's going to be 80 degrees that day, but Lord. Jeff Hinzkirk with Ace Hardware, North and South Bismarck, by the way. Bismarck's real hardware store. Another person very thankful for living in North Dakota.
1: Todd Mitchell special of the day. Here you go.
0: Here we go. All right.
1: I got a deal, and so many of my problems in my business start with the words, I got a deal. But anyway, this is, where'd these come from? I got a deal.
0: Don't worry, folks. When Jeff says it's good, I realize that, you watch TV and somebody says, we have a deal. You just want to go, oh, no, you don't. You can't. Yes.
1: Battery lawnmowers are coming on, and Toro does a good job with them. And we have a 30-inch, the big one, with 2 10-amp-hour batteries. Each of those batteries retails for $559 a piece. So right now, that the 2 batteries alone are worth $1,118, okay? On my booking order, when I bought this unit, I paid $2,300 to get it. It's a 30-inch, 60-volt battery, 2 10-amp-hour batteries in it, 2 batteries with the chargers. So the chargers are worth $150 apiece. So it's $300. We're selling that unit for $999. the whole unit, the more the chargers, the batteries, for less than two batteries alone, and at the way less than half of what I paid for it on my booking order from Toro. See, when these things get in the warehouse, they can't let the batteries just sit. They have to they have to move them, or I bought this more cheaper with the batteries than I could without, because we can buy the raw unit. The raw unit was more than I'm selling the whole thing with batteries for, and it's about the timing. They can't just let those batteries go dormant in the warehouse. They've got to move them, and so I've got this deal. So if you bought the Toro snowblower from us and want extra batteries, forget the more. You got two batteries here for $9.99, and that'd be a discount on the batteries alone. But 30-inch, beautiful. Big 30-inch mower. That's a big one. Most mowers are 20, 21 inches, you know. So this is 30-inch, fully self-propelled. I was going to say electric start. Of course, it's a battery-operated, it's electric start.
0: I'm waiting for somebody to come in there and go, I want a full start. I don't want some electric start electric mower. Somebody's going to do it. You know somebody's going to do it. It's coming.
1: They will now, because you told them to. Thank you very much.
0: Well, and you need to do is grab a pull start from some old dead mower, and just put it on there.
1: Flop it on there.
0: Let's see how
1: 30-inch.
0: Because then you can show it to your neighbors and go, "What do you see wrong with this mower?" or wait, show it off and then wait till somebody asks you. Wait a minute, isn't this electric? What does the pull thing do?
1: Yeah. Yep.
0: And then they get extra points for winning if they ask that.
1: Yep. So the Todd Mitchell special, two batteries, 30-inch, two 10-amp-hour batteries worth $1,100 alone. Retail was $2,500, and I paid $2,300 to get them. Now we are retailing that more at $9.99. 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And all the common 1-inch furnace filters right now, you buy three, you get the fourth one free. And it's warm today, but you know what's coming. 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
0: for your
1: house. All this is at Kirkwood Ace Hardware, Bismarck's locally owned real hardware.
0: Did you just try to tell me winter's coming?
1: Yeah. Sorry.
0: You know, and now here's Jeff doing the same thing mainstream media does. Johnny Lang singing Lie to Me. Thanks, my neighbor Tom, my good friend Tom, for kicking in this as a suggestion as to what should be the theme song of so much of mainstream media. Lie to me. From a North Dakotan, mind you. Everything is all right. Johnny Lang. Jeff Hintz, Kirkwood Ace Hardware North and South Bismarck, Bismarck's real hardware store. Make sure you go in. Every time you go in, say, what's the Todd Mitchell special for today? And hopefully Jeff will have told his people.
1: I bought a lot of these things. It'll be the Todd Mitchell special for a while.
0: Right. But, I mean, that's something that will be true 5 years from now, 10 years from now.
1: Yep, absolutely. Todd Co. Incorporated. Today. There we are.
0: There you go. Jeff, you have a fantastic day. Take care.
1: I'm going to you too. This is always fun. Have a great
0: All right.
1: day.
0: It is 7:29.
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4: 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We'll tell you about that coming up on the Dakota Farm and Ranch Report.
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4: Welcome back to the Dakota Farm and Ranch Report presented by ProSeed. Well, as we look ahead, not many chances of rain in that forecast, but temperatures should be into the 80s through the run of our 10 days, at least it looks like from here. DTN forecasters say dry conditions continue to be a concern across parts of the Northern Plains. While isolated showers did move through the region over the weekend, many areas missed out on anything meaningful when it comes to rainfall. The eastern Dakotas remain especially dry, with some locations dealing with long-term moisture deficits. Cooler temperatures have helped limit crop stress, but conditions are still expected to decline if adequate rain doesn't happen soon. Forecasters say several chances for precipitation remain in the outlook through the end of the month. However, if those showers continue to bypass North Dakota, crop prospects could deteriorate further, raising the risk of more significant yield losses heading into the harvest. With that, USDA's latest crop progress report shows crop conditions are slipping slightly. Corn and soybean good to excellent ratings have each dropped 1 point over the last week. Corn now rated 60% good to excellent, while soybeans stand at 61%. Both crops remain well below year-ago levels. Corn development continues ahead of normal, with 97% silked, 76% in dough stage, and 29% dented. Soybean progress is moving quickly, with 96% blooming and 85% setting pods. Winter wheat harvest is nearly wrapped up nationwide, latest numbers saying 96% complete, while spring wheat harvest has jumped to 41% done, running 8 points ahead of last year. Looking ahead, DTN meteorologist John Baranek says an active weather pattern could bring some scattered showers across the Corn Belt this week. The rainfall should provide some relief to dry areas, with helping to avoid the widespread flooding seen in parts of Illinois and Indiana this last week. Temperatures are expected to stay warm across the south, milder across the upper plains and upper Midwest. The U.S. and Canada racing against a Wednesday deadline to avoid new tariffs, with dairy market access being one of the biggest sticking points in negotiations. President Donald Trump has threatened 50% tariffs on roughly $20 billion worth of Canadian products, including dairy, wine, clothing, furniture, cement, and even hockey sticks, if the deal isn't reached. While dairy makes up a small share of overall U.S.-Canada trade, it does continue to play an outside role in trade disputes. U.S. dairy producers have long argued that Canada has not fully delivered on market access commitments made during the U.S.-Mexico-Canada agreement known as USMCA. Canadian Prime Minister Mark Carney says that negotiations remain active and described the talks as very delicate and intense. The U.S. exported about $1.3 billion in dairy products to Canada last year, while Canada shipped roughly $585 million in dairy products south of the border. U.S. dairy groups continue to push for greater access to Canada's highly protected dairy market, while Canadian industry leaders say the market is meeting its trade obligations and protecting its domestic dairy sector. That is the latest on the Dakota Farm and Ranch Report presented by ProSeed. I'm Shannon Dean.
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27: Fox News, I'm CJ Papa. President Trump insists the U.S. controls the Strait of Hormuz, but Qatar's foreign ministry spokesperson says an agreement over the waterway would make it much easier to resume the U.S.-Iran talks. Primary day in Alaska, Republican incumbent Senator Dan S. Sullivan on the ballot with Dan J. Sullivan, a self-described Republican. President Trump posting earlier on Truth Social.
28: Alaska, be careful. Vote for the real Dan Sullivan today. Through me, he's brought hundreds of billions of dollars back to your state. So the race also includes former Congresswoman Democrat Mary Peltola. All candidates appear on the same ballot, and the four who receive the most votes will then go on to qualify for the ranked vote in the midterms.
27: That is Fox's Alex Hogan reporting. The polls close at midnight Eastern. 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
30: Greg Gutfeld explains prominent Democrats distancing themselves from so-called woke rhetoric to his co-hosts on The Five.
6: The distancing is a tactical pause. It doesn't dial back. It waits, wins elections, ratchets forward. Civil rights used to mean no Jim Crow. Now it means voter ID is racist. Criminal justice reform used to mean don't arrest people for smoking a joint. Now it's cut them loose if they beat a person senseless on the subway. Environmentalists used to say, give a hoot, don't pollute. You'd have a crying Indian. Now it's stop having kids. And we should really think about banning AC. Abortion used to be, safe, legal, and rare. Now it's, if you don't like your baby, you can kill your baby. They call it Woke One, probably because they just gave away the game that there's going to be a sequel, Woke Two.
30: For more commentary like this, go to foxnewspodcast.com.
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1: Good morning, 7:40. It's been a pretty quiet morning. For the most part, a calm wind all morning. It is right now partly cloudy, 58, on our way to 80 today after 88 yesterday. Lawmakers will consider six bills during that special legislative session coming up in September. A group of committee leaders narrowed down the proposals from 20 to 6 yesterday. Among the bills being considered, a measure to fund the military gallery and the Capitol grounds, two policies on data centers, and two regarding the unregulated supplement Kratom. The six bills of technical correction to a property tax credit program. A special session will hear public testimony September 1st, then formally begin September 2nd and wrap up after 3 days. A newly confirmed deadly tree disease in southeastern North Dakota's forestry officials worried about the state's windbreaks and shelter belts. Pine wilt disease appeared for the first time this year in Ransom and Sargent counties. Experts warn that rising temps could help the disease move north. It's caused by the pine wilt nematode, a microscopic roundworm. There's the tree clogs its water conducting pores and stars it. If you think your trees are infected, contact your local extension office. Native conifer species such as the ponderosa pine are safe, but Scotch and Austrian pines have no built-in immunity. Game and Fish announcing more hunting dates for the fall season. Deer bow September 4th, fall turkey October 10th, both end January 3rd. You do need to have a bow tag before you go hunting. Game and Fish website for more. And Fjord Folk Fest has crowned its first ever title holder, Minot native Karina Verbitsky. Studies law at the University of South Dakota, is an amateur boxer and currently ranked 9th in the country in her weight class. Verbitsky has spent more than 10 years taking part in local Scandinavian events. She'll be welcoming visitors to that new Fjord Folk Fest Friday and Saturday at the Minot Auditorium, and will have the opportunity to compete for Miss North Dakota next year. KFIRE Radio News Time, 7:42.
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8: Here's your AccuWeather forecast. Overcast this morning, then sun, filtered by passing clouds this afternoon. The high up to 80. Partly cloudy, comfy tonight. The low down to 54. Sunny to partly cloudy, an afternoon and evening thunderstorm in spots Wednesday that could produce hail and damaging winds. The high of 83. Partly sunny, couple of showers Thursday. The high 89. Then it's mostly sunny for Friday with the high of 85. Sun and a few clouds Saturday, the high 83. With your AccuWeather forecast, I'm meteorologist Jason Caterina.
1: Partly cloudy in Bismarck, calm wind in 58. 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
1: KFIRE Radio Sports. The Vikings have lost Jamal Adams for the season, but he will still be part of the team. Head coach Kevin O'Connell said that Adams' presence will be welcomed at the facility following surgery to repair a torn quad tendon. Minnesota's placed Adams on injured reserve and signed cornerback Bryce Phillips to fill his spot on the roster. Colts adding a veteran to their receiving core, Keenan Allen. The six-time Pro Bowler caught 81 passes for the Chargers last season. He ranks 13th in NFL history with 1,055 career catches. He signed to a one-year contract worth just over $8.3 million. The Ravens and CFL fans are mourning the loss of a former Super Bowl champion O.J. Briggins. Died yesterday at 56. He's one of several players to have won both the CFL and NFL championship as part of the Baltimore Stallions in 95 and the Baltimore Ravens in 2000. He served as an inspiration since being diagnosed with ALS 19 years ago. With the help of his wife Shonda, he established the Briggins Brigade Foundation, which has raised millions to equip, encourage, and empower those with ALS. The Twins turn things around.
14: Twins hosting Atlanta, trying to snap a three-game losing streak and trying to snap an 11-game losing streak against Atlanta dating back to 2019. After a scoreless top half of the first inning for Bailey Ober, the bottom of the inning began with Luke Kuechel in a quick 0-2 hole against Martin Perez, who had not given up an extra base hit all month and about 18 consecutive scoreless innings. Well, one of those things changed as Luke Kuechel doubled on an 0-2 pitch. After Buxton and Jeffers walked, Josh Bell blooped in a double down the right field line. It spun up into the seats for a ground rule double. And the other thing changed. There were two quick runs for Minnesota. Royce Lewis lined home a run to make it 3-0, and then it was Cody Clemens' turn. Perez delivers, and this one chopped to the right side, and that's going to get through. Bell's going to score. It's an RBI single to right for Clemens, and it's a 4-0 Twins lead. First of two hits on the night for Clemens. Now, the Twins would get a few more hits, but they would not score again. In fact, they had the bases loaded with nobody out in the eighth inning and could not push a run across. They end up stranding 11 base runners, but the bullpen made the lead stand. After two runs off of Bailey Ober in the fifth, Taylor Rogers came in, put out the fire with two quick outs. Travis Adams got the win. A brilliant two scoreless innings. He was six up, six down. Hoffman a scoreless eighth, and Yoendris Gomez his 18th save of the year. A bullpen aided by a brilliant defensive play to save a run by Cody Clemens in that eighth inning. All adds up to a 4-2 Twins victory Again, their first win over Atlanta since 2019.
1: Game 2 tonight on Fox Sports 710. Pre-game starts at 6. Elsewhere last night, the American League Rays 7, Orioles 6. Royals over the Athletics 9-5. Cardinals and Reds split a doubleheader. Game 1 to the Cardinals 2-1. Game 2 to the Reds in 10 at 6-5. Phillies 6, Marlins 5. Mets over the Padres 2-1. Rockies lost to the Dodgers 11-5. Shohei Ohtani homered twice and drove in 3 for the Dodgers. The Rockies have dropped 2 of their last 3. Interleague Tigers 8. Pirates 5, Red Sox over the Diamondbacks 11-1, and the Cubs in 10 over the White Sox in the Battle of the Windy City 7-5. Jeannie Buss's attorney says, not so fast, to claims that the Buss family is selling its remaining 17.8% stake in the L.A. Lakers to the new majority owners. L.A. Times reporting Buss, the team's governor, put out a statement through her attorney saying any family vote to sell their shares is invalid without approval from the current trustees, Jeannie, and Joey Buss. Disney CEO Bob Iger and venture capitalist John Kushner have already agreed to buy Mark Walters' controlling stake in the Lakers, valuing the team at a record $12.5 billion. NBA's investigation into an alleged salary cap circumvention by the LA Clippers appears to be winding down. ESPN reporting the league found no evidence that Clippers owner Steve Ballmer funneled money to forward Kawhi Leonard through defunct Green Banking Company Aspiration through a no-show promotional job. However, NBA spokesman Mike Bass said the report by ESPN contains significant inaccuracies and the results will be made clear once the investigation has ended. Lynx continue their four-game road trip tomorrow, visiting the Golden State Valkyries in San Francisco. The Lynx, the hottest team in the WNBA, winning 14 of their last 15. And Minnesota United FC looking to extend their unbeaten streak. The Loons host Atlanta United FC in St. Paul tomorrow. Coming up this week, Packers-Broncos on Fox Sports 710. Friday night, Packer preview starts at 6. Vikings-Ravens Saturday, pregame at 11 here on K-Fire. 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
1: 752, John Frank of Bismarck, 63 today, born in 63, golden birthday, John. Nice. Reese Anderson of Bismarck, 20 today. Kyron Miller of Mandan, 50. Anniversary from yesterday, we missed Melinda and Russell Holm in Hague. 35 years together. Yesterday. Actually, I didn't get called in. The caller missed it, but I don't want to throw anybody under the bus. But I've missed enough lately, and I'm glad I'm somebody else's human, too. 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Kendra Hoofstall of Hoofstall. Kendra Hoofstall of Almont is 39 today. Oof, just caught that in time.
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24: I'm John Sweeney, a former BBC journalist and investigative reporter. 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
1: 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Dakota Mornings with Michael Bell, Senator Scott Meyer. T-Rex going on the next 2 weeks, huh? At Grand Sky and Camp Grafton. Well, listen to that and find out. And the Torgerson's on sports. 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

0: brain. Too much loving drives a man insane. You broke my wheel, oh what a thrill. Goodness gracious, great. I had a
1: love and I thought it was fair. Yeah. Sure, he can pick a uke, but he could do so much more, Tiny Tim.
2: Well, as I said before, you know, Tiny Tim started all this, did this song first, and he did it all without marrying his cousin. You know?
1: His 13-year-old cousin, no less.
2: Oh, my God. Tiny Tim would never, ever do that.
1: No.
2: I mean,
1: crazy.
2: I just don't know why anybody would go to that extent just to try to emulate Tiny Tim, because that was certainly not a good choice.
1: Well, people look and think, wow, that's great. I wonder if I can do that. Well, yeah. No. Do you look at a bird and go, wow, it flaps its wings. I wonder if I can do that. You go ahead and try.
2: Right. Well, you try. We wouldn't recommend it.
1: No.
2: But, you know,
1: unless you got a nice soft cushion to land on.
2: But, you know, Tiny Tim started the rockabilly theme, too. You know, he started all the old rock and roll at the birth of it. Tiny Tim was at the forefront. You know, Jerry Lee Lewis, the king, Elvis Presley. Nope. He's not the real king. But Tiny Tim was the man. That's beautiful, man.
1: Oh, man.
2: That's beautiful, man.
1: Music to my ears.
2: Oh, I tell you what. And by the way, for those of you joining us, and if you're new to the program, on Tuesdays, we have two for Tiny Tim and Too Tall Tom Day. So we get to hear twice the amount of Tiny Tim.
1: Even more Tiny Tim then, because we'll have more time now.
2: Absolutely. So I'm just giving everyone advance notice. Plan your day around it. Grab an extra cup of coffee. Call in if you want, or just sit and listen and just absorb the beautiful music. The choice is yours. All right. Well, today looks like a pretty good-looking day out there. Plenty of sun. And the daytime high temperature right around 80 tonight, down to 54. Clear and tomorrow. Plenty of sun to start. Then some clouds in the afternoon. Slight chance for showers and storms later on, 86. Sunshine's back near 90 on Thursday. Can't wait. Right now it is, let's just call it blistering, and 58 degrees.
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5: Social media is on trial again. I'm Dave Anthony, Fox News, in particular Meta, the owner of Facebook and Instagram.
6: The question is whether Meta knew something that users didn't. In other words, saying one thing in public, but something else in private.
5: Fox Business Network's Ashley Webster. 29 states have sued Meta, and attorneys general from 4 lead the case in court in Oakland. California's AG claims Meta has helped fuel a mental health crisis in children.
6: Meta is accused of designing platforms that are addictive. The tech company denies any wrongdoing. Also arguing that social media addiction is not an officially recognized psychiatric diagnosis.
5: The states want changes at Meta and damages that could top $1 trillion. Meta already lost cases related to harming teens in California and New Mexico, ordered to pay more than $900 million. Another ship hit by another projectile in the Strait of Hormuz today as Iran again insists the waterway remains closed. President Trump insists the strait's open and the U.S. controls it. Meanwhile, Fox's Trey Yingst reports from Tel Aviv there's new U.S. Israel tension.
7: Israel launched strikes against a Syrian airbase overnight, prompting U.S. Ambassador Tom Barrack to release a statement saying we are deeply concerned. He went on to say an unnecessary escalation that does not advance regional stability. Now, I spoke with a senior Israeli official about these reports, and they responded saying highly sensitive intelligence was shared with the United States in advance.
5: It's primary day in Wyoming and Florida, where Democratic Socialists are challenging two more House Democrats, Elijah Manley, running against Congresswoman Debbie Wasserman Schultz.
8: I'm not a supporter of open borders, but I'm also not a supporter of having an agency kidnapping Americans off the street like ICE has.
5: There are also primaries in Alaska. President Trump's warning voters to be careful of an imposter. A retired teacher named Dan Sullivan is one of the 15 candidates challenging GOP Senator Dan Sullivan. Republicans use Democrats are trying to trick voters. 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
5: Luigi Mangione won't have to be back in court until December 10th after the state murder trial that was supposed to start next month was delayed as his lawyers pushed for that case to be dismissed, citing New York's double jeopardy laws. This comes days after Mangione in federal court admitted he shot and killed United Healthcare CEO Brian Thompson outside a Manhattan hotel in 2024. Mangione pleaded guilty to stalking charges and could get life in prison when sentenced in federal court December 18th. In Las Vegas, a murder trial that dates back nearly 30 years is underway in the killing of rapper Tupac Shakur.
13: Dwayne Keefe D. Davis is charged with murder with a deadly weapon with intent to promote, further, or assist a criminal gang. He's pleaded not guilty and faces life in prison if convicted. Prosecutors tell Judge Carly Kearney that Davis was the shot caller who orchestrated the killing and that they have the details in his memoir as proof. While Davis's attorney, Michael Sanf, says the state believes they have evidence.
14: But really, at the end of the day, you have to ask yourself if what they're saying is really truth. Fiction.
13: Davis said he used a ghostwriter for his memoir, never read it. Michelle Polino, Fox News.
5: The Trump administration is trying to keep putting an infamous immigrant on trial, the one wrongfully deported last year.
15: The Justice Department is asking the Sixth Circuit Court of Appeals to reverse a lower court order that found charges against Kilmar Abrego Garcia vindictive in nature. Abrego Garcia's criminal indictment was dismissed in May by a federal judge in Tennessee. He had been accused of smuggling immigrants into the U.S. illegally. The judge said the DOJ's prosecution of Abrego Garcia was in retaliation for his efforts to challenge his wrongful deportation to El Salvador last year. The DOJ said in an appeal filed on Monday that it had, quote, multiple legitimate bases to prosecute him.
5: That's Fox's Tanya J. Powers. On Wall Street, stock futures are falling almost 400 points for the NASDAQ. I'm Dave Anthony. This is Fox News.
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1: Good morning. 8:05. Been a quiet morning all morning. Northwind at 5. Sunshine, 59. 80 coming today after 88 yesterday. Cooler day today across the state. And aside from a few morning showers, the rest of the day should be dry tomorrow. A few isolated to scattered showers and thunderstorms. A few could be strong to severe in south central North Dakota. Quiet the rest of the week, though. AccuWeather calling for 80 today. Partly cloudy, 53 tonight. Afternoon thunderstorm tomorrow, 86. Partly sunny, couple of showers Thursday, 89. Sunshine much of Friday, 85. Saturday, sunshine, 83. State Superintendent of Schools advised lawmakers to focus AI regulations on companies and leave AI use in schools up to school boards and educators. Levi Bachmeyer, State Superintendent of Schools, testified to the legislature's AI and Data Center Committee that there's concern over students' exposure to AI, but it is a valuable tool. He said his concern is with chatbots that act as companions and advisors and easily influence age groups. His presentation, he said legislators should focus on requiring companies that need to put age limits on access to chatbots. He said companies need to be held liable for chatbots that promote self-harm and other dangerous behaviors. Bismarck Mandan Metropolitan Planning Organization planning for a public input on proposed updates to its fringe area master plan. The draft plan is available for review. Comments will be accepted through September 16th. Residents can submit general feedback or comments tied to specific locations. The plan helps guide future growth and transportation development of the region's outskirts. Updates build upon the original 2014 plan and reflect changing development patterns and community priorities. Work on the updates has been underway since October 2025 with input from local governments, advisory boards, and the public, and now you can provide more input. Minot City Transit adding two routes to handle more riders this school year. Starting tomorrow, 7 to 8 a.m., 3 to 4 p.m., the east-west line and the southwest-north lines will have more space for riders with that added capacity. Minot City Transit said the school rides make up roughly 40% of the system's ridership, but staffing shortages have forced the service to drop its standard number of routes along the southeast-north-central line. More at the Minot City Transit website. And a clothing drive at a Mandan church saw a line out the door Sunday. First Lutheran Church hosted the event. It began as an idea for a women's luncheon and quickly developed into a full staff effort. Jackie Klein is one of the organizers, said she'd been planning to hold the event for 4 to 5 years. She said the event was planned and put together within a week and called it a huge success. K-Fire Radio News Time, 8:08.
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16: Then Hurricane Lala on the Big Island. Governor Green on the rainfall.
19: 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Unbelievable.
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0: They're trying to stop something, and they won't be successful, but they're trying to stop something that's almost completed.
1: Talking about the White House ballroom on that one.
0: But they're not going to make the kind of a deal that I feel is necessary. Look, we're in there for one reason. Iran cannot have a nuclear weapon.
1: The president continues to have his hands full. Jay Ratliff, True Travel Tales on the way in just a quick few minutes. Too Tall Tom, meteorologist Tom Schmansky back to take your calls, answer your questions, be it weather, be it whatever. Coming up in just a few minutes as well, Senator Scott Meyer on Dakota Mornings with Michael Bell, Grand Sky and Camp Grafton, Project Ultra. Secretary of the Army visits 2nd of September, and lots going on. Torgerson's on sports and more. Playing Buck after 11, Armstrong and Getty after 3. Troy Coons from CNC Farms and Northwest Landowners right now. How are things going these days?
2: Well, I guess in the farming world, at least in the northern tier here, the wheats, the barleys, the peas, the test weights, you know, are off probably 5 to 10%. Yields, a lot of them are, you know, 10, 20% or more reduced. Hay crop up this way is some, and there's pockets of good stuff, but there's a lot of areas that are struggling. Hay for us, you know, was maybe, I don't know, half to two thirds of normal, something in that area. Hay auction results here this past, I guess it was 2 weeks ago. Top end was 240 a ton, bottom end was 140 a ton, averaging like 195 a ton. So if you got a 1500 pound bale, a nice alfalfa grass hay mix, you know, that's $146 a bale, giving people an idea what's out there. On the property owner side of things, you know, I never thought I'd ever say this, but I think we definitely have a shortage of attorneys that are working in the farm and ranch property owner side of things. I'm getting so many calls and trying to refer people to the appropriate people. So if you're a lawyer out there looking to make a change from whatever type of practice you're in to this, or a young lawyer, there's a need, because I checked in this state, I've checked the whole country, say, for eminent domain specialists. There's a shortage across the whole nation. So that's something to look at. And so give me a call. You know, we're surely looking for people to help us with things and, you know, try to guide you in the right way as well. Also, remember this Thursday, the 20th of August at 7 p.m., we have our monthly public Zoom call-in. So just go to NW Landowners and it'll pop up, or Facebook, or give me a call or a text, and I can help you with that. Please send in questions there, too. One of the things that I just found amazing, I was just telling Todd off air, is I went and looked at one of our members' places in town, have a lot and a half in town, wanted to put in a garage, and they're like, okay, well, all the power line and the gas line and the water and all that goes down the property line, down the city line, but in comes the telecommunications, SRT, and they come in and they curve to the right and they curve to the left and curve back to the right and curve to the left, zigzagging all the way across their property, making a complete easement mess out of their property.
1: Sounds like a child with a crayon and just going back and forth. And good grief.
2: That's what it looks like. I took a video of this one. You're just like, you just can't believe it. You're like, what? What was happening here? You know, so that'll be an interesting thing we're working on, trying to help those folks out. If you have any ideas on issues in your area and legislation a guy should be looking at to propose, or something you hear is coming, give us a shout. Reach out to me at 701-721-4258, or text me at the same number, or send an email to troynwla@gmail.com. And thank you, Todd.
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3: 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When was the last time you woke up actually feeling rested or got through the day without feeling stressed out? Yeah, over 50% of adults

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5: KVR 550 at 819, True Travel Tales. Jay Ratliff is just trying to start to explain to me about how you never have a problem with two flights with the same number. Now, mind you, they've got like three or four digits, but we all need 90 digits for whatever the heck we do so that we're unique. But
6: yeah, it was an interesting situation because, in essence, you had a flight, American Airlines flight 2482, scheduled to fly from Chicago to Phoenix. And then the plane turns around and comes back to Chicago. They use the same flight number both ways, which is fine. We do that all the time. It's a frequent occurrence. The problem was 2482 from Chicago, that originating flight, was delayed big time. And at some point, American Airlines IOC, that's their integrated operations center that makes all the decisions on flights around the world, said, hey, we've got an extra aircraft in Philadelphia, or in Phoenix. So instead of running this flight late to Phoenix and late back, let's pull this aircraft out so that we can, with another crew, fly it back to Chicago so that one can be on time. Okay, good idea. The problem was, for some inexplicable asinine reason, they said, we'll use the same flight number. So here's what took place. You've got delayed flight American 2482, now on final approach into Phoenix. At the same time, the substituted American Airlines 2482 is taking off from Phoenix. So now we have two American Airlines flights operating under the same flight number, operating near the same airport, on the same radio frequency at the exact same moment. In essence, heading for the same airspace.
5: What could go wrong?
6: Now, look, if I were a mathematician, I don't think I could calculate the odds on all of this happening, but we had a senior air traffic controller on duty and said, whoa, time out here. We got a problem. He stepped in and started providing instructions for each flight aircraft based on their altitude. And when you listen to the air traffic control audio, it is exceptional, the job he did. He broke it down, called out each aircraft by altitude approach, and kept them at a safe distance, and added after it all was over, man, I've been around for, 30 years, and I've never seen anything like this. And the pilots quickly agreed. He did a great job, kept the airplanes away. And, for those that keep pushing for AI and everything we do, I'm glad we had an experienced human being on duty that morning or on that day because, yeah, I don't know what an AI computer would have done with two aircraft with the same flight number headed for each other.
5: All right, you that is coming, you're going to be A, and then you leaving, you're going to be B.
6: I mean, when you're using the same flight number, telling them ascend, descend, ascend, and I got to climb up, I mean, yeah. Look, it's hard. It's easy to get confused on a good day. So this will be a training exercise for, I'm sure, air traffic controllers because they're going to learn a lot from how this guy handled it. And also, I suspect airlines around the world will say, you know what? Maybe we should never do that. And I guarantee you, my friend, there's airlines around the world that say, Jay, you don't have to worry about us doing this because we're not dumb enough to do that. It's never going to happen here. So, yeah, it's unusual. But, yeah, I hope I didn't muddy the waters too much, but that's how it happened. And thankfully, everybody's okay.
7: Not dumb enough to do that. Yeah.
6: Yep.
7: Yeah.
6: Hold my beer, right?
7: Yeah, I culpa, yes, on that one. I'm just saying. A departing flight from Munich may have been damaged on takeoff, so back we go.
6: Well, yeah, kind of. It was a Vietnam Airlines flight, Munich to Hanoi. They took off, 787 Dreamliner, but for some reason the pilots took the entire runway to get the plane off the ground. In fact, it looks like they not only used all the runway, they used some of the grass and things on the other side of the runway before it was able to go airborne. As it did, it apparently struck some of the equipment, you know, that's located in the grass way off the runway. They hit that on takeoff. So now you've got a damaged aircraft that's climbing, and the decision was made, you know, maybe we shouldn't go to Hanoi. Maybe we should land back at Munich. The problem is it's a fully fueled 787 wide-body aircraft. Now it's too heavy to land. So the crew has to circle for like 90 minutes to 2 hours to burn off the required fuel so they can land safely. They even made a low pass by the control tower, and I suspect that was for a visual inspection to be done by the controllers to see if, you know, if they noticed any damage maybe to the bottom of the aircraft, and, hey, are the landing gears still attached and all those kinds of things. The plane did land safely, but when it did and came to a stop, it was too damaged to taxi to the runway or off the runway. So the airport had to close that runway and divert all the traffic to the other runways until they could get that aircraft removed from the runway. They messed that airplane up really good. So it'd be interesting to see if it was overweight and they were able to barely get it off the ground, or they had a pilot error or maybe a mechanical problem that was feeding them some faulty data. We don't know, but they'll investigate, find out what happened. And again, thankfully here, everybody was okay.
7: I don't know if you caught the story about the LaGuardia to O'Hare flight about 2 o'clock yesterday that blew two tires. How often does that happen?
6: In the summer, it happens a lot. In fact, we had a United flight the other day that I think on landing, they blew tires and blew a tire. And you've got multiple tires, so you're okay there. But in the heat of the summer, a lot of times the heat is so severe that as that the friction as that aircraft is taking off or landing can cause the pressure just to be too much for those tires. And we have it all the time. And I tell most people when they say, Jay, it just seems like we're having these all the time. Well, it has to do with the time of year and the extreme heat that we're under at this point in time that we're seeing these as often as we are. So what ends up taking place is that that happens. Now, you can also blow a tire if, let's say you and I are landing an airplane, and as we land it, we are trying to slow our speed down. And you know there's a turn coming up here we'd love to take. So let's just lean on the brakes a little harder than normal, and then boom, we can pop a tire. So you've got to be careful to not over-apply the brakes on those because that can also cause that. And typically when you have a blown tire, you come to a stop. 90 minutes later, you get the aircraft to be rolling again when they change it. Don't want to do it.
7: No. Just it looks scary as we're watching it happen.
6: Because you've got flames and sparks and all kinds of other fun stuff that, you know, really makes whatever you're doing go viral at the moment. But, yeah, it happens a lot. When you see most of these, just check the time of year, and you'll see most of them are smack dab in the middle of the summer.
7: Oh, there you go. Any hub delays we should worry about?
6: You know, we've had rain for like ever, and today most of the rain's going to stay away from the hubs. We'll have some turbulence if you're flying, so just keep your seatbelt fastened about you. And some of the late day stuff, you know, the pop-up thunderstorms later in the day are going to be an issue as well. So might have some delays later today. I think it's going to be a beautiful day to fly. If you picked today, you picked a good one.
7: 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Thank you, Jay. Appreciate it.
6: Yeah, thank you.
7: All right, 826.
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9: 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And homeowners, don't panic if your lawns have turned brown. North Dakota State University Extension is here with some words. 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
9: Welcome back to the Dakota Farm and Ranch Report, presented by Proceed. A run of 80s in the forecast. There are some hit or miss chances of some precipitation. In fact, DTN forecasters say dry conditions continue to be a concern across the northern plains, while isolated showers did move through some parts of the areas over the weekend, but many areas in the northern plains did not get meaningful rainfall. Eastern Dakotas are dry too, with some locations dealing with long-term moisture deficits. Keep it right here for the latest on the weather forecasts. North Dakota ranchers are facing growing challenges as this drought continues to limit pasture and forage resources across much of North Dakota. NDSU Extension is encouraging producers to review their grazing plans now and prepare for the possibility that these dry conditions could last into next year. Extension Livestock Environmental Stewardship Specialist Miranda Meehan says that every ranch should have a grazing plan with clear drought triggers and management actions to help protect pasture health and maintain long-term resilience. Fall grazing opportunities largely depend on rainfall and forage availability. Introduced grasses such as brome and Kentucky bluegrass can generally tolerate fall grazing if pastures aren't overused. Native rangelands require more caution as drought stress combined with heavy grazing can very much slow recovery and reduce future production. NDSU specialists recommend monitoring pasture utilization closely and avoiding grazing below the second node of grass plants. Protecting tiller development is crucial for strong regrowth next spring. Ranchers also urge to avoid turning livestock out too early next season. While limited forage may make early grazing tempting, rangeland experts say that it can reduce future forage production and harm the health of the plant. Flexible grazing systems that incorporate cool season, warm season, and annual forages can help reduce pressure on drought-stressed pastures and improve recovery over time. North Dakota State University Extension says homeowners should not panic if their lawns are turning brown during this stretch of the summer heat. Brown grass doesn't necessarily mean the lawn is dead. Cool season grasses commonly go dormant when temperatures stay high and rainfall is limited. Burley County Extension horticulturist agent Kelsey Deckert says dormancy is a natural survival response. Once cooler temperatures return and moisture improves, many lawns will green up and resume growth. To help lawns get through hot weather, experts recommend watering deeply and less frequently rather than applying a light daily irrigation. About an inch of water per week is generally sufficient, with morning watering providing the best results by reducing evaporation. Homeowners are also advised to avoid fertilizing during periods of heat stress, as fertilizer can damage struggling plants. Waiting until around Labor Day is typically a better option for the cool season lawns. Mowing should be limited as well. Dormant grass should not be cut, and heavy foot traffic should be avoided until conditions do improve too. With cooler weather and adequate moisture, most cool season lawns can recover from dormancy of summer. This has been the Dakota Farm and Ranch Report, presented by Proceed. I'm Shannon Dean.
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17: Opening statements in a landmark trial against Meta begin today. California, Colorado, Kentucky, and New Jersey are seeking $1.4 trillion in damages, alleging the company engineered its sites to foster addictive behavior in teens and children. The jury was seated last week in the federal courthouse in Oakland, California. Meta has already lost two similar types of lawsuits this year in Los Angeles and New Mexico. Anthropic continues to show explosive growth numbers. In the second quarter, its revenue exploded 14-fold compared to a year ago. Bloomberg says the AI company reported preliminary revenue of over $11 billion, up from $787 million for the same period last year. And a woman is joining a lawsuit against XAI that claims Grok was used to create child sexual abuse material. She says her stepfather used a photo of her as an 11-year-old to create 7,000 sexual images. So far, XAI has not commented on the case that might be added to a class action lawsuit. Tech Report, I'm Mark Mayfield.
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26: News. I'm Therese Crowley. President Trump trolling Iran, posting a map of the Strait of Hormuz with a star-spangled caption, New U.S. Territory, the day after the U.S.-Iran ceasefire expired, telling reporters,
27: we have a blockade. We control it with a blockade.
26: Qatar's foreign ministry says an agreement over the strait would make it easier to resume U.S.-Iran talks. Primary day in Alaska, Florida, and Wyoming. The California race is on for former Congressman Eric Swalwell's seat. The White House declassified a three-year FBI probe into the former congressman's relationship with a suspected Chinese spy, Feng Fang, that found she helped solicit illegal campaign donations from foreign straw donors. OpenAI rolls out ChatGPT for teens under age 18. It claims stronger protection and more controls and a partnership with Code AI to teach teens how to use AI. 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
7: Good morning, 8:35, 59 sunshine in Bismarck. 80 coming today. We had 88 yesterday. Warm up for a few days. By the time we get to Friday and Saturday, plenty of sunshine, but tomorrow could get a little stormy in the afternoon. Lawmakers will consider six bills during a special legislative session coming up in September. A group of committee leaders narrowed down the proposals from 20 to 6 during a meeting yesterday. Among the bills being considered are a measure to fund the military gallery on the Capitol grounds, two policies on data centers, and two regarding the unregulated supplement Kratom. The sixth bill, a technical correction to the property tax credit program. At special session, we'll hear public testimony September 1st, then formally begin for 3 days on September 2nd. A newly confirmed deadly tree disease in southeastern North Dakota has forestry officials worried about the state's windbreaks and shelter belts. Pine wilt disease appeared for the first time this year in Ransom and Sargent counties. Experts warn that rising temps could help the disease move north. Native conifer species such as the ponderosa pine are safe, but the Scotch and Austrian pines have no built-in immunity. It's caused by the pine wilt nematode, a microscopic roundworm that enters the tree, quickly clogging its water conducting pores and then starving it. If you think your trees may have been infected, get in touch with your local county extension office. North Dakota Game and Fish announcing more hunting dates for the fall season. Deer bow begins September 4th. Fall turkey, October 10th. Each ends January 3rd. Plot maps are available online. Bow hunters can buy a license on the Game and Fish website. You do need to have a bow tag before you go hunting. And a new photography exhibit at the Capitol gives us a glimpse to journeys of North Dakota's newest neighbors from many places, one community. A part of an annual storytelling showcase that highlights the path to naturalization for new Americans. Through photos and video, the project captures the stories of people who have worked to build new lives in North Dakota. In its first year, the project has already recorded the stories of 15 participants coming from 14 different countries, showing how many different paths can lead to the American dream. KFIRE Radio News Time, 8:37.
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1: Here's your AccuWeather forecast. Overcast this morning, then sun filtered by passing clouds this afternoon. The high up to 80. Partly cloudy, comfy tonight. The low down to 54. Sunny to partly cloudy, an afternoon and evening thunderstorm in spots Wednesday that could produce hail and damaging winds. The high of 83. Partly sunny, couple of showers Thursday. The high 89. Then it's mostly sunny for Friday with the high of 85. Sun and a few clouds Saturday, the high 83. With your AccuWeather forecast, I'm meteorologist Jason Caterina.
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7: 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Long before Barry McGuire, there was Tiny Tim.
31: Uh-huh. There was. Yep.
7: Tim's kind of rocks a little bit more than Barry's did.
31: Where

0: Right? I mean, Barry, sorry, man. You ruined that song.
1: you can't blame a guy for trying.
0: Well, I know.
1: You really can't.
0: My old, my old stuffy high school, we used to have convocation every, well, Wednesday or Thursday, depending on what year it was. And so for about an hour or so, everybody would get in the gym, and sometimes it would be choirs, sometimes it would be a pastor giving a big sermon. One time, it was Barry McGuire, and we usually never knew who we were going to have until we got there, unless you're like one of the in-the-know people. They didn't make some big announcement, but as soon as they said Barry McGuire, I'm like, that Barry McGuire? Somebody didn't do their homework, because boy, did they ever not invite him back again. I, on the other hand, was wide awake for that convocation.
1: I was going to say, I bet you were paying attention.
0: Yep, I was on the edge of my seat. Come on, Evo Destruction, do it! Of course he didn't, but still. But he was, I mean, as wild as Tiny Tim is on this one, that's how wild Barry McGuire was to us. And, you know, none of us were all like, man, that was pretty good. Usually we're like, oh, thank God that's over. Because you can't put a sermon geared to 70-somethings to 17-somethings and expect the same reaction. Sorry.
1: No, you can't. But, you know, the attempt was made. And more importantly, you have just brought up the fact that Barry McGuire is no Tiny Tim. More important. Now, can you imagine if you would have had Tiny Tim there instead of Barry McGuire?
0: Well, that would have been even cooler. But I'm sure it would have involved a lot more money. Well, obviously, he spent time in the Twin Cities. He's living there forever now.
1: Well, here's another thing you need to know. Today is the anniversary of Woodstock.
0: Yes.
1: And
0: I was playing Jimi Hendrix's Star Spangled Banner earlier today.
1: Yeah, but Jimi Hendrix, you ever seen Jimi Hendrix and Tiny Tim in the same room? I'm just telling you.
0: You're not telling me that Tiny Tim is Jimmy in whiteface, are you?
1: Well, yes, whiteface, and that's not politically correct.
0: I know, it's
1: that
0: just,
1: is not,
0: well,
1: politically.
0: You notice I didn't say blackface. I didn't take it that direction. That would be politically incorrect, but if you flip it around and somebody's going in whiteface, then it's okay.
1: Right, and Tiny Tim was the sole performer at every act at Woodstock. People just haven't realized that. He did the whole show.
0: Good point. Good point. You know, and
1: that would have saved
0: a lot of time if they hadn't invited all those other people there and then make, you know, everybody get on stage and off stage. Just Tiny Tim could have done it all and saved a lot of time. Jimmy wouldn't have had to wait till Monday morning to finally get to play.
1: Well, you know, what happened was Tiny Tim wanted to rest his voice, so what he did was he gave Jimi Hendrix his knockoff cheap guitar and said, go up there and do it, I don't care, you can take the credit for it if you want, that's all right, you know, and so he did. And I don't know if I ever told you this story, but I actually asked my mom if I could go to Woodstock in 1969. I was 11 years old. There was a group of hippies that lived down the road, and these hippies that were about 18, hey, kid, we're going to Woodstock. Why don't you come with us? And I'm like, what's Woodstock? They're like, yeah, you'll find out. So I went to my mom, and I said, hey, Ma, these guys down the road said I could go to Woodstock with them. And she looked at me, and she said, you're not going anywhere with those people. Yeah, I don't care if it's Woodstock or whatever. She didn't know what Woodstock was, but, you know, it's like, I could have gone to Woodstock. I asked. At least I asked.
0: I would have thought your mom said, Snoopy's little friend?
1: Well, my parents didn't want me associating with those hippies, for one thing. And,
0: well, yeah.
1: You know. And
0: they were scary people back then.
1: They were scary people, I know. And my mom said, as I found out later, those hippies didn't go to Woodstock. They were just giving me a line of, you know what? Of course, as an 11-year-old, I believe.
0: By the way, in case anybody's trying to call Tom on his thing about Tiny Tim handing Jimi Hendrix his guitar, and you're thinking, no, that couldn't have happened because Jimi Hendrix plays left-handed. Guess who else plays left-handed? Tiny Tim.
1: Wow. He's ambidextrous. He plays both hands.
0: Well, actually, he does. Actually, he does. He plays the ukulele left-handed, guitar right-handed mostly, and he reportedly wrote with his left hand after developing a habit in his youth. Boy, I don't... Complicated guy here. Holy cow. 800-228-0550. You're on a Too Tall Tom. Good morning.
2: Good morning.
3: Yeah, I want to ask, who's responsible for the weather when you guys give out some kind of weather thing and it's wrong and it causes problems? Who do we go after?
0: When it's wrong?
1: Tiny Tim.
0: Tiny Tim, yeah.
1: Tiny
0: yeah.
1: Tim.
3: Well, I'm asking mainly because if you can't go after the weathermen, and let's take a state like a crazy state like Utah, where the governor tells everybody, pray for rain. And then you get rain and you get rain and you get rain and you get flooding and damage. Do you sue the governor or do you sue the churches?
0: Well, in that case, you got to remember, it's very Mormon there. And so if you get every devout Mormon praying for rain, well, what do you think you're going to get? You're going to get a ton of rain.
3: Yeah, well, and it causes damage. So who do you sue, the church or the governor?
0: That would be God, since he put the rain there.
3: And he's a Mormon, too.
0: Well, God's a Mormon?
1: You know,
3: if the Baptists do it, do you go after the Baptist church? I mean, somebody's got to be responsible. I'll go ahead and listen to you guys. Keep it up.
1: You know, he actually asked a good question there.
0: That's a good point. It's very valid.
1: There have been instances in the past where people have sued the National Weather Service for forecasts that were...
0: Which, how silly is that?
1: I mean, that's silly. It is. I mean, you can't sue a private forecaster. Nobody can sue me because I said it would rain, maybe, and it didn't rain, and no one can win a case in court on that. But there have been some suits in the past against the NWS, the National Weather Service, by groups of people or people, and they've never really gone anywhere. So
0: I hope not, because that's just silly.
1: That would open up a whole new Pandora's box of BS. You know?
0: What's nice, going to a Packer game and then suing him when the Vikings beat him at Lambeau?
1: Well, you sue the sportscaster. You sue the sportscaster.
0: Oh, that's who you sue. Okay. Vegas. I was wondering who.
1: If you bet on the Vikings, and the Vikings were betting favorites from Las Vegas, then you sue Las Vegas, right?
0: Yeah, there you go. True.
1: I don't know. That's how it would work, and it doesn't work.
0: Deep, deep thoughts with Too Tall Tom. Meteorologist Tom Szymanski takes your calls, be it weather, Packers, or somehow we made it both of them today. Or Woodstock. Tuesday mornings at 8:40. Tom, thanks a lot, man. Appreciate it.
4: Happy, happy birthday to every girl and boy.
0: Gotta have some fun in life, otherwise. John Frank of Bismarck, born in 63, so he's 63 today. Oh, how golden. Reese Anderson of Bismarck, 20. Kyron Miller of Mandan, 50. Kendra Hufvudstall from Almont is 39. Daryl Metzger from Washburn, 71 today. I'm just taking one last check there. I'm going to make sure I'm not missing anything today. I don't want to come in tomorrow and have to apologize yet again. An anniversary from yesterday that didn't get phoned in yesterday, but did today. So I'm going to let that one slide. It's Melinda and Russell Holm of HAG, 35th anniversary yesterday. John Frank, watch your mailbox. Gloria Jeans will be on its way soon from K-Fire.
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21: Caffeine can be really good for you and help a lot of things, and caffeine can be kind of bad for you.
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21: 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All right, how about some health benefits?
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23: More Senate seats appear to be up for grabs in November. I'm Dave Anthony, Fox News. That's a new Fox Power Rankings just out in the battle for control of Congress.
24: Texas went from lean Republican to a toss-up. Michigan, based on the outcome of the vote last week at Al-Sayed, went from a lean Democrat to a toss-up as well. So now you have Alaska, Iowa, Maine, Michigan, Ohio, and Texas. We believe a half dozen states will determine the majority for the U.S. Senate.
23: Fox's Bill Hemmer. He referenced Abdul Al-Sayed, a progressive who won the Democratic primary in Michigan. Republican Mike Rogers is hoping to flip that state Senate seat for the GOP. In another toss-up state, Alaska, there's a primary today with 15 candidates challenging Republican Senator Dan Sullivan, including a retired teacher also named Dan Sullivan. Democrats are accused of trying to trick voters, but the other Sullivan rejects his claims that his campaign's a sham. It's also primary day in Florida, where two House Democrats are facing challenges from socialist progressives, including Congressman Jared Moskowitz.
25: DSA-backed Oliver Larkin is running on a platform that includes Medicare for all, free college tuition, abolishing ICE, and ending military aid to Israel. Now, Israel is a central issue in this race in the newly redrawn 25th district, which includes some of the most affluent neighborhoods with a large Jewish population.
23: Fox's Dana Marie McNichol. Meta is on trial, accused of making social media platforms addictive. Kentucky Attorney General Russell Coleman, who's one of the four state AGs leading the case after 29 states sued, tells Fox they are
26: seeking to hold this company responsible. When I say Meta, we're talking Facebook and Instagram, responsible for damaging the mental health of a generation of our kids, holding them responsible for monetizing technology that was simply unsafe.
23: Opening statements are today in the trial in Oakland, California. Meta calls the claims unsubstantiated. 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
33: From the iHeartRadio North Dakota Newsroom, I'm David Kale. North Dakota Game and Fish announcing more hunting dates for the fall season. Deer bow season begins September 4th, fall turkey season October 10th. Both seasons end January 3rd. Plot maps are available online and bow hunters can buy a license on the Game and Fish website. The Mandan Rural Fire Department out with a reminder that even with the recent rain, Morton County is still in a burn ban.
34: The latest fire happened Sunday afternoon when a landowner decided to burn weeds. The fire got out of control and burned about 3 acres before the man and his neighbors managed to put it out. The landowner said he didn't hear about the ban. Now he could be facing up to 30 days in jail and a fine of up to $1,500. The ND Response website keeps track of fire danger conditions, restrictions, and burn bans. I'm Carrie Mack.
33: Twins beat the Braves 4-2. They're half a game out of a wild card spot.
0: K-Fire 550.
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4: 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Meanwhile,
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39: Here's your AccuWeather forecast. Sunshine filtered by passing clouds this afternoon with a high up to 80. Partly cloudy, comfortable tonight, the low dropping down to 54. For Wednesday, sunny to partly cloudy, an afternoon and evening thunderstorm in spots that could produce hail and damaging winds, a high of 83. Partly sunny, a couple of showers Thursday, quite warm with the high moving up to 89. Mostly sunny Friday, the high 85. Sun and a few clouds Saturday with the high of 83. With your AccuWeather forecast, I'm meteorologist Jason Caterina.
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2: Good morning and welcome to Dakota Mornings. I am your host, Michael Bell. We are joined on the phone by Senator Scott Meyer, District 8. We have so much to talk about. 18. I'm sorry. I apologize, Scott. 18. Good morning, Scott. Thank you for taking the time to join us this morning.
3: Good morning, Michael. How are you doing today?
2: I'm doing great. We have so much to comb through. And my understanding is we've got a dinosaur sighting. T-Rex is present. Not only at Grand Sky, but also at Camp Grafton.
3: They're up here. They're busy. A lot of exercise going on. We got a few hundred people out here in the next couple of weeks with Project Ultra and T-Rex going on. So it's busy. It's busy, and that's that time of year up here in the summertime. Obviously, we get a lot more folks up, so it's great to see.
2: Yeah, and so why don't we set the table a little bit here, and why don't you explain to us what T-Rex is and the importance of it in North Dakota?
3: Yeah, I'll be throwing a few acronyms at you, okay. to be quite honest.
2: I'll try to define that.
3: T-Rex, really shocking with the military, correct, but technology, readiness, and experimentation. That's the T-Rex portion. And really what it is the Office of the Undersecretary of War for Research and Engineering is running this. And the other part of it, we have another one called Task Force Raptor, and that's a rapid assessment of prototype technology readiness. So what they're doing is they're seeking new capabilities just to bolster our nation's defense and at home and abroad. So that's the most basic way to put it.
2: Okay.
3: But there's a lot of counter work going on up here in Grand Sky in North Dakota at Camp Craft and the Point Defense Battle App. So that's really what's happening in the most basic way to put it, I guess.
2: I appreciate

0: the UAS program at UND at in Grand Forks. You're talking about some incredibly advanced technologies that are being experimented and developed in a real time format.
1: Yeah, so they're bringing up all kinds of things. You're bringing up detect and avoid types of equipment up there. You have acoustics. You're trying to figure out and detect these drones, and also what is it? Is it a drone? Is it a bird? Is it ours? Is it theirs? Is it a red team? Or is it a swarm? What's going to happen? I mean, when you start thinking about all the different layers that come into this, it can be a little overwhelming. But this all has to happen. It just doesn't. It's not going to go away. And it's amazing to see and be a part of this, to watch what they're doing, how they look at this, the data they analyze. So it's pretty impressive stuff.
0: And let's talk about Grand Sky. Like Grand Farm, Grand Sky is flourishing, and you guys are turning a new page every single day.
1: Yeah, it's we're on year 11 already, which is kind of shocking.
0: Yeah, time flies when you're having fun.
1: Yeah, right. It's 217 acres on the United States Air Force. So we have a joint use agreement as well with the Air Force to use their runway, radar, all those things. But it started right away as more of the large drones. So you have your Northrop Grumman, you know, the Global Hawk. Mm-hmm. You have the General Atomics, the Reaper. And what's going on is the world has changed a little bit since the Ukraine-Russian war. And now we're starting to see more of a counter approach. Not saying that they're still not looking at what they're doing with the Global Hawk repurposing for hypersonic missile data gathering, but this has really become pushed to the forefront that we've got to be able to protect our military installations, protect any sort of point, whether it's an airfield or a camp or whatever. So these are all very, very valuable things happening up here in North Dakota.
0: And when you're talking about the next wave of technology, what can we expect, you know, 2, 5, 7 years down the road? Are there things on the horizon that are achievable? Can you even talk about them?
1: Yeah, man, I'm not invited to those meetings. Come on, they're constantly moving, and you have to be quick. So they call it the speed of relevance with T-Rex, and mainly because they're trying to talk about the outdated policies and bureaucratic ways of business that would hamper progression. Sure. But again, the Ukraine war technology iterates every 2 to 4 weeks, right? So they're constantly doing things, and Ukraine is really, I mean, this war was supposed to be, what, over a weekend?
0: Yeah.
1: And now we're going to 3 years because the Ukrainians are fighting. So it's a pretty impressive thing to see. But yeah, we like to get people up here because we do offer some unique things, right? Grand Sky's got, well, flat topography, so you can see what's going on. So that's helpful. Believe it or not, some people do want to come up here for extreme weather.
0: Yeah.
1: In fact, the meeting for T-Rex, it's kind of funny, and I forgot about it until this morning, but they had come out, the Indiana National Guard from Ken Atterbury and some of their leadership from the Pentagon came out. It's supposed to be like a 1-hour meeting, but guess what happened? Mother Nature showed up, and they couldn't get to Camp Grafton that night, so they had to sit in Grand Forks for a night. We had to go out to dinner with them and got more than an hour, right? We got a full evening.
0: Yeah.
1: And that's where we got to showcase a little bit more, and they realized, you know, there's something special up here, and they've got some unique things that we could use and benefit from. So while they're still doing their testing and stuff out in Indiana, they've said, let's move it out to North Dakota for part of this, too.
0: Which
1: you, Mother Nature.
0: Yeah,
1: right,
0: well,
1: can we say that, right?
0: Yeah, exactly. That is God speaking, and we're all best served when we listen closely. Project Ultra. we're on task order 3 now. Man, we've moved leaps and bounds on this program.
1: Yes. So they're moving along. It's task order 3. 52 flights have to be completed. Really, they're flying out there right now this morning as we speak. So they're doing some stuff up there. Again, this is the Ultra, the UAS, logistics, traffic, autonomy, and response, right? So I put that a little bit out of order, but what it's talking about is drone delivery through a corridor, but more importantly, airspace integration in the national airspace system. So you're taking these drones carrying a payload, and how do we avoid, sense and avoid, you know, crop dusters or your commercial jet, things like that along the way too. So this is important work going on as we continue to work for the Department of War and what they need.

0: to get product out to, let's say, the front lines or maybe a missile launch facility. These are the things that we talk about and work through.
1: Yeah, and one of the things that I want to focus on is this is delivery in real time of bread and bullets.
0: Yeah, and blood too, right?
1: Yeah.
0: So last year, Task Order 2, one of the flights conducted was dealing with the medical support group of the 319th at the Air Force Base. And the Navy had a team out there too. And really, they're looking at the integrity of the blood. What happens when you put it into this drone and fly it 60 miles? Does it separate the blood platelets because of the vibration? Does the temperature stay where it needs to be? Those are really like life-changing moments, right, where you need this. And that's an important component too. But it was interesting to sit there and sit with nurses and other blood techs that can tell you the why.
1: This phlebotomist, why I this believe they're called.
0: Phlebotomist. Yeah, I don't know if they were one of them, but sure. yes, exactly. I mean, those are the things that's happening with Project Ultra as well. Not just do we get food up there, but hey, do we have to get ammunition? How about blood, medication, whatever?
1: And I'd love to delve a little bit more into that when we come back from this commercial break. This is Dakota Mornings. I am your host, Michael Bell, KFYR 550 AM, 99.7 FM, joined on the phone by Senator Scott Meyer, District 18, also Director of Engagement for Grand Sky. We will be back after this short.
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1: Welcome back to Dakota Mornings. I am your host, Michael Bell. We are joined on the phone by Senator Scott Meyer, District 18. And Scott, I think I mangled your title there. You are not the Director of Engagement at Grand Sky. What is your title there?
0: No, that's what I am. I got a promotion, and then I'm finding out on the air. Is that happening?
1: No. Yeah, yes, you are. We do that all the time.
0: But that's great. I'm gonna highly encourage that. But
1: new business cards,
0: new business cards. It's business development, it's community relations, government affairs, tour guide, cheerleader, a lot of things. But really, a lot of times these companies come here. I try to show why it's important to come to Grand Forks, to North Dakota, why you want to set up shop here, and just make it feel like I could live here, right?
1: So, yeah. And you've been successful in this endeavor. We've had great effect. Grand Sky is doing revolutionary things in the UAS space. I deeply appreciate Grand Sky's sort of flying, to use a pun, flying under the radar. And that's why I want to talk about all the great things. I mean, Northrop Grumman is parked in Grand Forks. They have decided that the business case has been made to such a degree that they're going to move here permanently.
0: Correct. And, you know, General Atomics they still have their headquarters down in Southern California. That's
1: a
0: fact.
1: That's fine.
0: They have a definite business need to be here. The thing I always like to stress to taxpayers is they never used any tax incentive to get up here. They looked at it and said, this is where we need to be. We're going to build our building and let's go. So that shows you, too, just the supply and demand purpose right there.
1: Well, as a legislator, putting on your legislative hat for a second, as a legislator, when you don't have to provide those types of tax incentive, that's just good husbandry of the financial resources of the state and the county.
0: Yeah, exactly. And I think the citizens of North Dakota, for the infrastructure they put in place out of Grand Sky, because it's on federal land, they can't we can't tax that dirt, so you can't put in those infrastructure improvements. So that's really what it goes to. So every dollar that the state has invested, though, we've received $4.81 in private capital invested into the park. And just last year alone, state and local tax contributions from our companies and employees that are out there was $2.5 million. And to put that into perspective, the appropriation that they received last biennium, Grand Sky received, was $2.5 million. So and if you break that down, that's over 2 years. So we doubled that. That's good to see. We want to make sure that we're contributing to the economy of North Dakota. And you know, you give that investment, we want to get you back a return.
1: All right, so let's go back to Project Ultra, Task Order 2. What came out of that?
0: So Task Order 2 actually was last summer. That gave us about, I think it was a dozen flights. Really what they're doing, again, just trying to verify, can we get this payload, 50-pound payload, up to Cavalier Space Force Station? Obviously not hit anything. And what kind of thing? So they'll even change their course of the corridor. So they'll you know, not go in a straight line necessarily. But those are really It is, again, the biggest part of it, not in my opinion, is not the drone delivery component. It is the integration into the airspace because of the
1: right.
0: beyond visual line of sight that we have up here in North Dakota. It makes us very unique as well. But you can send that drone, and no one's with a chase plane or anything. It's gone. And we can get it to the destination safely, and everybody else is safe. That's a huge part. Now, there's times that you have an unexpected landing, if you will, and then I have to go talk to a farmer and tell him what happened. And
1: sorry, get this out of your here's windshield. A check.
0: So, but really, a lot of these neighbors around here too understand what's going on. It's in the news of with drone work and the world
1: sure,
0: that we're
1: yeah.
0: in. So most people are pretty reasonable to talk to, and some are even offering paid. If you ever need something, you just come on by. So
1: yeah,
0: that's what I love about North Dakota.
1: Well, and that's one I want to highlight that for a second is you have a lot of farmers in that area who understand that they're in a unique position and they want to be helpful to that to the mission of not only the military bases but also to the private entities that are developing this technology.
0: So, just to give you a reference to kind of tell you that North Dakota spirit, we last week we had an issue where we need a short runway for one of these drones, not a vertical takeoff and landing. So it's going to have a little bit of an airstrip. Well, Cavalier Space Force Station couldn't accommodate that. And my ops manager reached out and he goes, I found an airfield near where we need to go. And I think he's a former state lawmaker. Can you give him a call? And I gave him a buzz and walked him through it. And he was so excited to help us out. He's like, I got to go up there anyway. I got to mow my airstrip and make sure there's no gopher holes. But yes, by all means, please do this. So it was a cool moment to, engage with a civilian. And I know I won't say the name of who it was, but they were just so excited to be a part of that. It was just funny to our ops. I think you might know this person.
1: Okay.
0: Sure enough, yes. Yes.
1: Yeah, that works out well.
0: Pretty cool.
1: And that's the spirit of North Dakota.
0: Mm-hmm. Yeah, and he's obviously a pilot. He flies a lot, so it's a big interest to him. And we said, well, by all means, you get to hang out and see what's going on. You don't just have to leave. So sit around and ask questions and be a part of it.
1: Now, the military found such value in Task Order 2 of Project Ultra, obviously building on Task Order 1. Task Order 2 was successful, and the military's found such value in it that they have now moved on to Task Order 3. If you could explain what mm-hmm. that is and what outcomes we're looking for here.
0: Yeah, I mean, it's very similar to what was going on in the past. They're just going to keep trying out different types of platforms. This one actually increased up to 52 flights. So now that's a quicker cadence. They're going to have to get many more flights moving up to Cavalier. And so that's really what's going on. They're out there right now. I don't really sit in too many of those meetings anymore. But the other thing about a year ago, if you remember, Senator Hovind announced a ceiling increase of $100 million for this project,
1: yep.
0: which was very, very important. And it does play into the Point Defense Battle Lab component. How does Campcraft? I mean, it's all this stuff can kind of intertwine, and it's interesting.
1: It is, and it's a great time to be in Grand Forks and a great time to be part of the UAS periphery, if you will. We need to go to a commercial break. This is Dakota Mornings. I am your host, Michael Bell, KFYR 550 AM, 99.7 FM. We are joined on the phone by Senator Scott Meyer, District 18, Grand Sky.
15: 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More coming up.
16: News. I'm CJ Papa. Social media behemoth Meta on trial in California federal court.
17: Attorneys general from California, Colorado, Kentucky, and New Jersey are up first in this trial. They're suing under their state's unfair and deceptive practice statutes. So Meta is accused of designing platforms that are addictive while downplaying the potential impact on young people. The tech company denies any wrongdoing.
16: Fox Business' Ashley Webster. The Fox News Power Rankings released this morning. Fox's Bill Helmer says a couple of Senate seats could be up for grabs.
18: Texas went from lean Republican to a toss-up. Michigan, based on the outcome of the vote last week at Al-Sayed, went from a lean Democrat to a toss-up as well.
16: A recent Marquette survey shows young voter support for President Trump is declining.
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24: Week two of the NFL preseason is coming up this week, and several teams around the league are going head-to-head with their opponents with joint practices leading up to the games. A couple of injury headlines. Bears running back Kyle Manungai will be out for several weeks with a hyperextended knee, and Saints first-round pick rookie receiver Jordan Tyson suffered a hamstring injury and could miss 2 months. Baseball news. Arizona Diamondback star Ketel Marte didn't show up for last night's game in Boston and was placed on the team's restricted list. The D-backs were blasted by the Red Sox 11-1. The Dodgers an 11-5 winner over Colorado with Blake Snell going six strong innings to win it for manager Dave Roberts.
25: You know, a lot of bad swings, and, you know, for him to be able to get through six here was fantastic and, you know, put our bullpen in a good spot, you know, for the next two games.
24: Shohei Ohtani homered twice for the Dodgers in that win. Pete Crow Armstrong homered twice for the Cubs, including a 10th inning shot to win it. Cubs beat the White Sox 7-5. I'm Matt McCoy.
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27: Here's your AccuWeather forecast. Sunshine filtered by passing clouds this afternoon with the high up to 80. Partly cloudy, comfortable tonight, the low dropping down to 54. For Wednesday, sunny to partly cloudy, an afternoon and evening thunderstorm in spots that could produce hail and damaging winds, a high of 83. Partly sunny, a couple of showers Thursday, quite warm with the high moving up to 89. Mostly sunny Friday, the high 85. Sun and a few clouds Saturday with the high of 83. With your AccuWeather forecast, I'm meteorologist Jason Caterina.
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1: Welcome back to Dakota Mornings. I'm your host, Michael Bell, joined on the phone by Senator Scott Meyer, District 18 Senator, which is the Grand Forks sort of area, Director of Engagement at Grand Sky. And we're talking about, we've got a really cool thing coming. We have the Secretary of the Army coming to Grand Forks in early September. Am I correct?
0: Yeah, I mean, that sounds like it might be happening, I guess. So, yeah, we'll see how that goes. But there's another one. There's an interesting meeting going on in Medora this week.
1: Always interesting meetings in Medora.
0: Yeah, you know, Senator Kramer on the Golden Dome conversation with retired General Guetlein.
1: So, oh, perfect.
0: Yeah, that'll be an interesting one, too. And we're going out there. We're not participating in it at all. But it just what I'm just saying is this just highlights how the whole Department of War, it doesn't matter if it's the Army, the Air Force, the Navy, they're realizing that there's things that can be done in North Dakota that make them better. So there you go, and they can test and evaluate. So I just say that because there will be senators walking through all the time. It's really, really unique and almost becomes commonplace for you at times, which it's weird to say. But, oh, there's a U.S. senator. Oh, wait, there's another general. Here they are. And it's not just in Grand Forks. That's actually across the entire state. It's just that, you know, you've got the two legs of the nuclear triad in Minot. That is such an important a military installation for the country. It's And of course, with their project, the Sentinel project modernization, there's going to be a lot of activity out that way as they again modernize the ICBMs.
1: Yeah, and I really look forward to that, to those conversations. I mean, I wasn't aware that Senator Kramer was having a conversation in Medora. This is an important component in what the library adds to this conversation.
0: No, actually, this is going to be held at the ice cream shop. No, I'm kidding. It's at the library, and that is an amazing...
1: Fudge! Yes, fudge!
0: But yeah, exactly. I'm assuming that was part of the goal with this, with the library. What a world-class facility. All of the people that are part of that, it's amazing. I got to go out there for the grand opening, and I'm excited to go back. I'm fortunate to be able to come back within a month. So,
1: hey, there you go.
0: What a great location. And yes, you'll start to get those things out there. And what a great event.
1: Yeah, and this leads me into like an inelegant segue, but you know, we're talking about a special session coming up here September 2nd, September 2nd through the 5th. You guys, the governor has a pretty hard line on wanting to end it after 3 days. Can you tell us a little bit about that? I know that the focus, as the governor talked about yesterday, is Kratom, however you want to pronounce it. But there are the interim committee just went through a long hearing yesterday on other potential items to be discussed.
0: Yeah, I watched that yesterday. It comes in front of these folks, and I get why some people introduce it. It almost becomes like a delayed bills committee.
1: Yes.
0: When we're in specials or regular session. I serve on that committee, and many times you ask, what emergency are we solving right now? And if there really isn't one, I'll say, well, I think that'd be better introduced during regular session. I wasn't in that committee, but that's just how I approach those types of things. And again, the other one, the big one that the governor called us back for was the military gallery.
1: Yep.
0: Expansion and the hiccup that they've run into there. So we're going to go there. There's a couple bills that we'll be discussing going through, and you're going to have a joint policy committee and you're going to have a joint appropriations committee. So I'll be sitting on the appropriations side, which means that we will have the gallery in our committee. And, you know, it's one of those tough conversations. It's going to be what happened here. Why are we at this position? Can you shed more information as to why some of the donors that committed or had pledged funds aren't there anymore? But at the same point, this is on the Capitol grounds. They've broke ground. There's quite a bit up in the sky already. So there's a component there too. I don't think you can just dig a hole and push it in. So it's going to be probably some very difficult conversations next month, and I hope we can keep this thing together, but we'll see what happens.
1: What is your first instinct when it comes to, we can sit around and talk about who shot JR all day long, but more importantly, we need to focus on what can be done, what should be done. What is your instinct, what does your gut tell you that the legislator is going to do in this regard?
0: Here I'll see how I look at it is the first question I ask is, are we going to complete this project? And if we say yes, which I would believe that's going to happen, it only gets more expensive the longer we drag this out mm-hmm. and try to play harder to say, hey, we're gonna kind of penalize you for a while. Well, at the end of the day, then it just only hurts us all. So it hurts our active duty
1: and veterans.
0: Yeah, it's one of those things too. So this isn't fun to come back for this one. And I'm a very staunch advocate for our military, and I will continue to do that. So it'll be an interesting hearing. My default position is, is this going to get completed? And I believe it will. Then I think you got to look at it that way and say, hey, okay, hopefully this line of credit motivates some folks to say, I'm not letting the deficiency appropriation show up in 2029. I am going to fix this, and we're going to get this done. And I believe the people in place will do that.
1: Yeah. And there is some discussion and there is some conversation centered around whether or not this should have been done, by the state government in the first place. I love the concept of public private partnerships. When they come up short, when the private aspect of it comes up short, the public needs to step up.
0: You know, yeah, it's kind of, I probably sound like a broken record, but yes, it's going to be one of those things. We're going to have to take a long, hard look. I think at the end of the day, it gets done, but that's just me speculating. I haven't had any meaningful conversations with any of my colleagues about it.
1: So what else, how else can you give us an idea of what this special session is going to look like? I mean, 3 days is not a long period of time. There were quite a few bills that were approved yesterday. From a timing perspective, are you guys going to be in for, 24/7 for 3 days? And what else are you looking forward to having a conversation about?
0: Really, yeah, that's the one unique thing about special sessions is it's pretty long days. You're getting in there, try to get out because there's a cost that comes with bringing us all back to mm-hmm. Bismarck. The other things too is you realize though why we have a 4-month session because of what might be missed when you try to really push policy through that quickly. You tend to miss things, or maybe you become a little too maybe go over the top. So that's why data center moratorium, things like that, didn't happen. Those are conversations that will require many committee hearings, going through a chamber. If it passes, go to the other one, let it dig through that again. That's why that process works. Special sessions are there to account for an emergency. That's why the governor called us back. We'll work on those things. The beautiful part is if we maybe missed something or again, went too far, we'll be back in just a few months, and we can address it even a little further then.
1: And one of the things I want to highlight that I thought was a good thing, there were two bills dealing with Kratom in the last legislative session, which you were part of. I appreciate the fact that not enough legislators were up to speed on the background and the information. And so my best scenario for a government is that they don't know what they're going to do if they don't understand the issue at hand, not to do anything. And I appreciate that. I also deeply appreciate this emergency special session to deal with Kratom, which is a force to be reckoned with here in North Dakota.
0: Yeah, the synthetic component of that's really something is what I've been learning, and I've listened to both Governor Armstrong and Attorney General Wrigley discuss this, and they're both very passionate about it. They've obviously done a lot of research and learned a lot about it, so they wouldn't call us all back if they didn't believe, meaning the governor wouldn't call us back if he didn't believe this was a public health crisis, and I trust his judgment.
1: Yeah, and I trust Representative Pat Heinert and Senator Michelle Axman being the tip of the spear in the information gathering aspect of this. There aren't two legislators that I trust more to deal with that, in a honest way. Because you're gonna get some kooky ideas, some great ideas, and some anecdotal examples. But I just appreciate the information gathering aspect, and you couldn't ask for two better people to be leading that charge.
0: Two level-headed lawmakers, Representative Heinert, obviously the former sheriff of Burleigh County. Is he still the current? I forget.
1: He's a former sheriff, yes.
0: He knows that world and brings a great resume and background to help walk us through that. And then same with Michelle Axman. There's been a lot of veterans that have used Kratom for PTSD and other things, and, mm-hmm. and she serves. So she's got that side too. And
1: she still
0: again,
1: serves.
0: Very, yeah, she still serves. She's still flying in the Air Force. But she too is a very pragmatic. She thinks things through. She articulates points. Very, very good lawmaker.
1: And I couldn't agree more, and that's part of the reason why I wanted to highlight their involvement in this. You know, this is a priority for the governor. This is a priority for a lot of you legislators. You know, and with Representative Heinert on, you know, being part of the tip of the spear of that, I think you get covered, you get protection for law enforcement because they're the ones that have to deal with this on a daily basis, and they have been dealing with this on a daily basis.
0: They have. It's exploded. You know, and I had a conversation with my the president of All True. He's now on the higher board of State Board of Higher Education, mm-hmm. Dr. Josh Geer, and I just asked him, I have a few questions about Kratom, and he went down to the emergency room and had a meeting and said, where are we at? And here's a little bit, but he wanted an up-to-date. And he goes, it is an explosion, he said. So, and the big one he had too is like with an executive order, he goes, I hope you guys just account for withdrawals. That's my other thing.
1: Yeah.
0: It's just, you know, these folks that are taking it and medicating, you know, cutting it right off could be other issues that you might not realize.
1: Well, and that's part of the reason why I'm so grateful to Commissioner of Recovery and Reentry, Jonathan Holthe, for his involvement from day one on this, ensuring that there is going to be, there's going to need to be a net for the addicted.
0: Oh, for sure. Yep. You got to help there too. You took that away it's one of those unintended consequences you sometimes hear a lot in the government and in the Capitol. That might be one of them. And I do appreciate Dr. Deere just say, hey, slow it down a little bit. I want to talk about this part. So very fortunate for people like him.
1: Recognizing that's going to be your focus. Is there anything else that rises to your eye as far as what you guys are going to be dealing with?
0: Well, no, I think it's really going to stick to that. The committee in legislative management worked through a lot of it yesterday. I don't know if you watched that hearing.
1: I did.
0: Got a little fireworks at the end, so it was a little entertainment. It was a little entertainment for you if you stuck through the whole show. But no, it was interesting though, and it's a good process for people to see how this works. You know, it was like a delayed bill committee. You went right up, and you got to sell, and you'll be able to sell very quickly and show the emergency why it's needed. Because again, we'll be back in January, so I'm. If you saw a lot of bills out there, mark my words, most of them will be in front of the legislature this winter.
1: Yeah, in the legislative session, which is coming up in December, and I appreciate that. I also want to give you guys credit for so widely publicizing that list of bills that was going to be considered yesterday in the interim committee for the special session. I deeply appreciate the transparency on that. We need to go to a commercial break. This is Dakota Mornings. I am your host, Michael Bell, KFYR 550 AM, 99.7 FM. Joined in on the phone by Senator Scott Meyer, District.
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1: Welcome back to Dakota Mornings. I'm your host, Michael Bell, joined on the phone by Senator Scott Meyer, District 18, Director of Engagement. We've given him a promotion. Congratulations, Scott. Let's talk a little bit about some of the logistics with regards to the, you know, I gave you guys props before we went to break. I gave you guys props for the transparency of every bill that could possibly be considered was, you know, there's 48 hours notice of the list of bills that were going to be considered yesterday in the interim. And then it was broadcast live. I appreciate that level of transparency. Everybody had an opportunity to talk. There were some people that were disappointed and upset that their particular pony didn't get across the finish line. But that's what a regular session is for.
0: Yeah, you know, that's exactly right. With these moments right here, you gotta come with your sales pitch, and you gotta make it quick and go. But you have another opportunity in a few months to put something forward. That's how the process works, right? It really is. And you get enough supporters behind you, it'll go through. And sometimes you look at, well, why wasn't I able to get over that hurdle? Maybe I gotta go back to the old drawing board, figure it out from there. Believe me, I've had to do that multiple times.
1: Sure,
0: in the Capitol.
1: Yeah, and that's one of the things that I appreciate about, you know, our legislative session, which is coming up here in December for the organizing session. Every bill that's introduced gets a hearing and a floor vote. This is democracy in its greatest.
0: Absolutely. Everything comes through, and you do get a chance. Some people think it may slow it down, but that's what makes North Dakota unique. You're going to get it on the floor, and you are going to get a vote. So that's a great thing to see.
1: Now, your instincts on kratom are the synthetic needs to be banned, you know, as per the DEA's scheduling, making it a Schedule I drug. And then dealing with the marketing aspect of the natural leaf kratom.
0: You know, exactly. I guess it's hard to even say what will happen here on this bill, because, again, it's going to go to committee and it might get tweaked. It might see some changes. You'll have people, everyone will have an opportunity to come in and say, you know, why they're for it, why they're against it. And that's why this process works. But it's hard for me to, I haven't dug through the entire bill, with a fine tooth comb. I was kind of waiting to get through this part and say, hey, now we know the lay of the land and we can go forward. So I'm doing my due diligence now prior to session.
1: All right. So let me ask you this question. It's, you know, the talk is that it's going to be a 3-day special legislative session. What do you think that, do you think it's going to be 3 days? Because that Friday lends itself, I mean, there's a natural backstop there, because that's Labor Day weekend. That's Labor Day Monday.
0: Yeah.
1: If you blow through that deadline, then there is no natural backstop.
0: You're correct. I do think it will only take 3 days. Obviously, with the governor calling us back, we could stay in as long as we want. I think that'd be a big mistake, and I don't feel anybody's wanting to do that. But we're thankful that the governor called us back, didn't have to burn any legislative days. But I think it will get done in 3 days.
1: And with two special legislative sessions, one to deal with rural health transformation, the dollars from the federal government, and now this dealing with principally Kratom, do you think that this is a step in the direction of annual sessions? I know, I'm hitting all the hot buttons here.
0: I think I had a lot of people texting me yesterday watching the hearing going, this is why we don't have annual sessions. Because
1: that's a perfectly good reason.
0: So, it's for a good reason, right? So, I can, depends on the day you hit me on if I like annual or biannual. So I like the way it's going right now. But with term limits and other things, it might have to change.
1: And I think that that's a realization that, you know, term limits changes the dynamic, changes the paradigm here a little bit, because you're going to need to be a little bit more reactive over a longer period of time because of the newness of the legislators.
0: It's a learning curve. That's a fact. And, you know, you really start to feel comfortable maybe after that first term, like that first session, keep your head down a little bit. You
1: head down, no eye contact.
0: Works. Figure out where the bathroom is, and then speak when spoken to. But talk when it's something that matters for your community. But you learn and feel more comfortable with everything. By the second term, you're ready to rock.
1: Yeah. Senator Scott Meyer, thank you.
0: Very comfortable.
1: Yeah. Senator Scott Meyer, thank you so much for joining us this morning on Dakota Mornings. I appreciate it. I appreciate you, and I appreciate the work that you're doing.
0: All right, take care.
1: All right. This is Dakota Mornings. I am your host, Michael Bell, KFYR, 550 AM, 99.7 FM. Next up, it's Tuesday. It's 10. It's sport.
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14: It's a mega case against Meta. I'm Dave Anthony, Fox News. 29 states are taking the company that owns Facebook and Instagram to court.
15: We go to where the threats are. And social media is the threat to our kids. It's the opioid fight of our generation.
14: Kentucky Attorney General Russell Coleman is one of four AGs leading the case, accusing Meta of making social media addictive, harming kids' mental health, seeking damages that could top $1 trillion. But he also tells Fox,
15: but what is more significant is what we're trying to do in making the platform safe.
14: Opening statements are later today in Oakland, California.
16: The tech company denies any wrongdoing, also arguing that social media addiction is not an officially recognized psychiatric diagnosis.
14: That's Fox Business Network's Ashley Webster. Another ship attacked today in the Strait of Hormuz. A projectile hit the engine room, injuring a crew member, as Iran keeps insisting the waterway is closed. President Trump says it's open and the U.S. controls it, and he's threatening Oman, an American ally, if their talks with Iran interfere in the strait. And that prompted this.
17: Democratic Senator Tim Kaine says he will introduce a war powers resolution in response to President Trump's threat to bomb Oman. In a statement, Kaine said the U.S., quote, has a strong diplomatic relationship and a free trade agreement with the country, and that he'll push the measure when the Senate returns to session next month.
14: Fox's Tanya J. Powers. It is primary day in three states, Wyoming and Florida, where Democratic Socialist candidates are trying to defeat two more incumbent House Democrats. In Alaska, 15 candidates are challenging Republican Senator Dan Sullivan. President Trump is calling one of them an imposter, warning voters to beware of another Dan Sullivan, accusing Democrats of trying to trick voters, which they deny.
18: Dan J. Sullivan says he's a pragmatic Republican and denies his campaign is a sham. The DOJ is reportedly investigating whether there's fraud or conspiracy involved.
14: That's Fox's Matt Finn. Alaska is one of six states with Senate races considered toss-ups. 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
21: From the iHeartRadio North Dakota newsroom, I'm Brenda Stewart. A delegation of military and emergency leaders from Ghana is visiting Bismarck this week to learn how North Dakota handles major natural disasters. The West African nation and North Dakota have shared a powerful bond through the National Guard State Partnership Program for the last 20 years. A newly confirmed deadly tree disease in southeastern North Dakota has forestry officials worried. Pine wilt disease appeared for the first time in Ransom and Sargent counties, and experts warn that rising temperatures could help the disease move north. Native conifer species like the ponderosa pine are safe, but Scotch and Austrian pines have no built-in immunity. And Fjord Folkfest has crowned its first ever title holder. Minot native Karina Verbitsky will welcome visitors at the new festival, which runs Friday and Saturday at the Minot Auditorium. I'm Brenda Stewart.
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2: Here's your AccuWeather forecast. Sunshine filtered by passing clouds this afternoon with the high up to 80. Partly cloudy, comfortable tonight, the low dropping down to 54. For Wednesday, sunny to partly cloudy, an afternoon and evening thunderstorm in spots that could produce hail and damaging winds, the high of 83. Partly sunny, a couple of showers Thursday, quite warm with the high moving up to 89. Mostly sunny Friday, the high 85. Sun and a few clouds Saturday with the high of 83. With your AccuWeather forecast, I'm meteorologist Jason Caterina.
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5: Welcome back to Dakota Mornings. I am your host, Michael Bell. It is Tuesday. It is 10. I am joined in studio by Brady Torgerson, on the phone by Brent Torgerson. I've also got Sophie and Magnus in studio with us this morning. So I wanted to give them a shout out and thank them for coming in. Brady?
6: Yeah, listen. I get this text. I appreciate the couple weeks off.
5: Yeah.
6: Right? I get texts that
5: warm.
6: I get texts that my seat's getting warm. Lane's going to be my permanent replacement.
5: Yeah,
6: so
5: well, there was a chance.
6: I had to bring in backup. You can't do something to me when my adorable kids are here.
5: That's exactly right. That appeals directly to my nature. With Sophie and Magnus in studio, your seat is nice and cool.
6: Okay, good. All right. I feel better now.
5: Besides which, Lane has to go back to teaching, and more importantly, his referencing on air that he wasn't even born when I saw the first football game in Jacksonville Stadium. He got sideways.
6: This is an old man's game.
5: Yeah, exactly.
6: Stay home, young blood.
5: Yeah, exactly. Go run with the Coyotes or something. All right, we're talking about sports, Brent. Good morning. Thank you for taking the time to join us this morning.
7: Good morning, Mr. Bell and Brady. It was all in fun. It's great to have you back with us. And hi to Sophie and Magnus. I wish I was there with you, but somebody had to stay back here and
5: work.
6: Don't say work. Yeah, don't say work. Don't you dare say work.
7: I just said take care of things back here, didn't I?
6: You did.
5: One of the things I want to highlight, I want to take a minute here and talk about, Brady, you're the head golf coach for the girls at Beulah High School. That's why you've had to miss the last couple of Tuesdays. You've had tournaments.
6: Yep.
5: You've had practice. You've had various and sundry other things going on. How's that going?
6: It's amazing. True, it seems stupid to say it, but it's a dream. It's I love the game of golf so much, and it's given me so much in life that I'm so grateful to be able to give some of that back.
5: Sure.
6: And our first practice, I sat the girls down. There's a video I like that essentially is a love letter to the game of golf. It's not written by me. It's somebody way more poetic, and they put it way more eloquently than I ever could, but it is beautiful. And I played it for them, and I said, you know, please don't laugh. I get emotional. I get goosebumps every time I see it. And I was like, this is what the game means to me. And if you guys like it a 16th of as much as I do, I guarantee I can make you better and I can make you enjoy this game. And so that was our first interaction together. We've had 3 meets so far. We got one coming up Friday. We finally going to have our full varsity team. So I'm excited to see where the girls are at so that we can hit it hard next week, figure out where we need to go to get back to state.
5: Yep. And that was one of the things. So we had here on Dakota Mornings, we had the girls that, from Beulah Golf that made state last year. It was delightful having them on. I think I came down to Black Sands and did it there, did a pre-record there. It was delightful. One of the things that I want to highlight about your coaching is your number one, your enthusiasm for the game, growing the game. That's really, really important. But the joy you derive from playing the game of golf.
6: I love it so much.
5: Yeah.
6: I do love the game so much. And

0: something you're not supposed to do. We need to show respect to the golf course. You got to fix. The one thing I stress with my kids, and this is from a very young age, they enjoyed going out and filling divots,
1: yeah,
0: repairing ball marks versus even golfing.
1: Sure.
0: Like I had personal little caddies that I'd make a divot and Sophie'd pop out of the cart with the sand and seed and Magnus would be grabbing the divot and putting it back in place. And a lot of those things that make golf appear scary on the surface, that if you just figure out how to do them, you can feel more comfortable. And that's the first thing I wanted to instill in these girls, is getting the knowledge of what you're supposed to do, how we carry ourselves. And then we hit the fundamentals. And because I got a couple of girls that they have fantastic swings.
1: Yeah.
0: I don't know if I can say names or what,
1: yeah,
0: but
1: you can.
0: You know, like Eva can hit the ball farther than half of the guys that play on men's night.
1: She has such a pretty swing. Oh, she has such, from day one, you know, this was like 8-9 years ago. First time I saw her swing a golf club, I was like, wow, such a natural, pretty swing. But
0: that's what excites me.
1: Yeah.
0: So Eva and Emma.
1: Yep.
0: I got two more years. I got two years with
1: them. Yeah, you do.
0: So next year's going to be great. And I got two seniors this year that are new to golf, and they seem to love it. And all I'm trying to do is, I just told them, if you buy into what I'm doing, I guarantee I can make you better.
1: Well, and that's one of the focuses. You know, I picked up the game of golf when I was like 30 years old. And I played with a bunch of single-digit handicappers for the first probably 50 rounds I played at an old course in D.C. And I loved the fact that they focused on not my swing, not my ball flight, not any of that stuff, not which clubs to use. They focused on the rules. And it was play fast, mm-hmm, and know all the rules. And by the first, the fifth or sixth round I'd played, I understood all the rules, and that made the game so much more enjoyable.
0: So much more enjoyable. It's like my wife talks about all the time. She actually made her first tee time ever when we were traveling and called it in. And she was like, you always just do that. And she called, made a tee time. And that accessibility, it seems like such a huge hurdle to get into the game. And once you get that idea, you feel more comfortable, you know, I think a big thing for these kids is, you know, I'm getting to see them play and, all right, what do you shoot normally? Okay. So then let's maybe for a couple of the girls, we're going to be under 110.
1: Okay. Yep.
0: You know, Eva.
1: Yep.
0: We're going to break 90.
1: Yeah.
0: Okay. I got Emma, who has so much potential. Mm-hmm. We're going to get down under 100. Then we're going to start knocking those barriers down. And it's just, if they can enjoy it more, I know they'll play better.
1: Yep. So things are going well. I appreciate that. Brent, what do you got? What do you have to say about this?
2: Well, I think it's just exciting. And I think, you know, and Brady hasn't said anything about it, but he's officially the new head boys golf coach as well. So
1: hey, congratulations.
2: He'll be taking over that program.
1: Just announced on Dakota Mornings, ladies and gentlemen, by Brent Torgerson.
2: Breaking news. I feel like Ian Rappaport right now.
1: Yeah, there you go. Okay.
0: Jay Glazer with the scoop.
1: I appreciate that.
2: Breaking news.
0: The other part I didn't touch on.
1: Because we're walking on
0: each other. We are walking on each other. I'm not used to I'm used to being on the delay. Go ahead, Dad. Sorry.
2: Well, he asked me a question, I'm talking, you try to walk all over me. It's just, I don't know.
1: Fight.
2: But anyway, no, it's just, it's love to see, it's great to see the younger generation out here playing and, you know, and have Brady pass that on to them, how much they can love the game and how much, you know, it's something you can do. I mean, we got seniors league going on here right now, and there's a couple of guys in their 80s playing golf right now in seniors league. You know, you don't play football, you don't play basketball, you don't play baseball until you're 80. You know, golf is something, is a lifetime sport.
1: Yeah, I agree.
0: How many, this is the other thing I talked to the girls specifically about, is there are scholarships available that just sit, you know, can you carry yourself on a golf
1: course?
0: Yeah. And get them to that point where you can get school paid for. How many business deals? I know this is cliche and it's a joke.
1: Your sister's a scholarship athlete.
0: Absolutely.
1: That fine University of Mary education.
0: The best.
1: Yeah.
0: The best there is. But how many business deals are conducted on a golf course? I know it's stupid and it's cliche. No, it's true.
1: Yeah, I have done a couple of hundred just myself.
0: And so that was...
1: I've written legislation on a golf course.
0: Exactly. And that's what we talk about too, is like Dad's comment. You're literally setting yourself up for something you can do for the rest.

0: rest of your life. And really too, like my focus in growing the game of golf in the state of North Dakota falls back to, you know, this is selfish reasons why I'm happy to be in this position, but I got two kids coming up through the program that I want to have success in the game of golf. And I'm out on my first tournament. I'm texting my wife. There's seventh graders that can play varsity golf. So I told Kayla, I said, that's 2 years for Sophie. So let's get rolling right now. There's the pipeline that's got to feed up.
1: That's right. Growing the game.
0: Growing the game.
1: Growing the game through the youth. This is Dakota Mornings. I'm your host, Michael Bell, KFYR 550 AM, 99.7 FM. It is Tuesday. It is 10. We're talking sports with Brady and Brent Torgerson, Black Sands Golf Club, Black Beulah, North Dakota. We will be back after this short commercial break.
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1: Welcome back to Dakota Mornings. I am your host, Michael Bell. It is Tuesday. It is 10. We are joined on the phone by Brent Torgerson, in studio by Brady Torgerson. Sophie and Magnus are here as well, the Torgerson children. But we don't allow them on the radio because they're too young.
0: Yeah.
1: Yeah.
0: They get to listen.
1: Yeah,
0: they have
1: do.
0: Fun.
1: They got headsets on.
0: Get to see a profession and get to see somebody who does his job very, very well operate.
1: You can shadow me for a day if you want. Yeah. Well, you'd be better to shadow Magic Sam, but because she's the talent behind this show.
0: Really, who anyway, controls
1: yeah,
0: everything.
1: Yeah, that's exactly right. Brent, do you have, I know you always have 5-6 different things you want to say at any point in given time, and I deeply appreciate that, so I want to give you the latitude. Do you have anything on the top of your head?
13: Well, I do. I want to.
0: Matter of fact.
13: Thankfully, it sounds like Magic Sam is in the studio today.
1: She is. Magic Sam is on the board.
16: She back.
1: Yeah, she's on the board awesome. All the time now.
13: Awesome. We don't have to let Todd and Brady go off for, he did not get.
1: Oh, that's right. That's that wrestling thing.
13: Yeah, thankfully, Todd's not there, so we don't have to worry about that part of the show.
1: Todd's but listening.
13: Todd
1: listens to every show.
13: Touch on baseball just briefly. I follow the Twins in the American League, and it is so sad that the Twins are 61-65 right now. They're only half a game out of a wild card spot in the American League, and that is just... And I know Brady goes off and, it doesn't matter. You play 500 regular season games. Game by game doesn't matter. But, that is the American League division, barring a couple, three teams, the Rays, the Yankees have been playing really good lately. The Red Sox have been playing really good lately. And the White Sox have played great after the All-Star break. It's kind of sad how the shape of that division.
1: There are five teams over 500 in the American League. Five. Three of those teams come from the American League East.
13: Yeah, that is insane. And although last night the Twins beat the best record in baseball, 74-51, they beat the Atlanta Braves last night.
1: They did. I think the Dodgers and the Brewers have the best record in baseball, but we're moving on.
0: I just want to make a quick comment. Mike has been refusing to look at me during this whole segment because he knows I'm going to say something. But so I'm going to let
1: LeBron
0: you guys
1: James.
0: Go. I'm going to let you guys go geek out on baseball. It just dilutes the quality
1: exactly
0: of the sport.
1: Right. And hey, on a positive note, and I'm hearing that the owners made overtures to a salary cap, but also a salary floor. I'm not a fan of the salary cap. I am a fan of the salary floor. We've had that conversation before. I think that this might be, they're going to have to negotiate on numbers, but I think this might be the pathway forward to avoid a lockout or a strike for the 97 season. Or the 2027 season. 97 season, yeah, that was another.
13: I do stand corrected. The Braves lead the NL East at 74-51. But I did read that too, Mike, where they're talking a floor and possibly a cap. Now, those two things in combination, you're right, could definitely save a strike in 2027.
1: Yeah, and I think that a lot of the owners had such a cynical view of the potential 2027 season that they signed a lot of one-year contracts. So you're going to see, you could potentially see this negotiation wrap itself up, a new collective bargaining agreement come into effect, and then a flurry of activity.
13: Could be a wild off season.
1: I'm really looking forward to December. They're gonna come to terms. I don't think that even spring training is going to be interrupted. I think they're going to come to terms before the end of the year.
13: They went through a strike once, and it
1: almost broke baseball. It almost broke baseball, and it cost all of the owners millions and millions of dollars to come back from it, to recover from it.
0: Bad for business for everybody.
1: Bad for business.
13: I think baseball is still suffering from that strike. It's still not back the way it was before that, but it was regardless.
1: 94, 95?
13: I hope they get it figured out and we move on.
1: Amen.
13: That's all I got. Matter of fact.
0: Okay. So the Field of Dreams game is coming up pretty soon, though, right?
1: It happened last week.
0: It did.
1: Yeah,
13: it happened.
1: We broadcast it here on 550. Yes, we did. It was a great game.
0: Yeah, I mean that's cool. I'm a romantic guy. I'm sorry. I love that part of baseball.
1: Yep.
0: Where, you know, it's the historical, and I geek out on that kind of stuff. And I know I give you a hard time, but it's a great sport.
1: It's a great sport.
0: I believe the hardest thing to do in sports is hit a baseball.
1: It is.
0: Period.
1: It is. Yes.
0: It is impossible.
1: Hit a pitch baseball is the hardest thing to do in all of sport.
0: Agree.
1: By a pretty wide margin.
0: Agree with that completely.
1: Well, let's talk a little bit about LeBron James. I mean, he popped out of a cake. He now has a new team. I can't remember which team it is.
0: Have we not talked about this?
1: We talked about it briefly.
0: Without me?
1: Yeah.
0: Well, I'll say this.
1: Trying to avoid that.
0: Obviously, a huge fan of LeBron.
1: Uh-huh.
0: Not a huge fan of this decision.
1: To me,
0: Cleveland was the way to go.
1: Well, he took such a significant pay cut.
0: Well, it's clearly where him and his camp believe is the best chance to win one more time. And he's got Tyrese Maxey,
1: uh-huh,
0: phenomenal. Joel Embiid,
1: uh-huh,
0: right? They're loaded.
1: Sure.
0: And they just got Jalen Brown.
1: Who was it again, the 76ers?
0: Sixers.
1: Yeah.
0: They just got Jalen Brown, you know, from the Celtics.
1: Yep.
0: So that basketball team is loaded. Now, Embiid is the health concern, but he is the most dominant center behind, you know, Jokic and Wemby in the entire league. So it's a really good basketball team. The Eastern Conference, obviously,
1: on paper. Yeah.
0: Yeah. The Knicks just won, so it's not a cakewalk anymore. But it'll be must-see TV for sure.
1: Well, and I like that the East is rearing its head.
0: Yeah, it used to be the
1: Golden State, Utah, the Lakers. It was, yeah.
0: Yeah, now the East is there.
1: I know, and Magnus's favorite team is the Los Angeles Lakers.
0: Yeah, well, no, he's a Bulls fan.
1: Oh, that's right.
0: He likes Michael Jordan.
1: He believes Michael Jordan is the greatest athlete in the history of the NBA.
0: Yes, he does.
1: So wisely, at his young age, he understands this. This is Dakota Mornings. I'm your host, Michael Bell, KFYR 550 AM, 99.7 FM. We are joined in studio by Brady Torgerson, on the phone by Brent Torgerson. It is Tuesday. It is 10. We're talking sports.
19: 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More coming up.
16: News. I'm Therese Crowley. Primary day in Alaska, Florida, and Wyoming. With another reason to vote your beliefs no matter what the polls say, Fox's William Lajeunesse reports an L.A. mayor's race poll was bogus.
17: So it was a poll last week that showed L.A. Mayor Karen Bass leading Councilwoman Rahman by double digits. So after this has been reported dozens of times, the L.A. Times calls the polling company, and it admits the whole thing is a hoax.
16: Bogus pollster Median Strategies says it was created as a short-term social experiment. It also claimed that Democrat socialist Francesca Hong was 20 points ahead for Wisconsin governor, but she lost by one. President Trump posting a map of the Strait of Hormuz with a star-spangled caption, New U.S. Territory. Also posting, there are no talks with Iran. The naval blockade is in full force.
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1: If you're hearing this, you should be concerned about the Asian longhorned beetle, an invasive species that's destroying our trees. But you can help. 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
0: Look up, look down, look around. Look up, look down, look around. In the trees and on the ground, 'cause the ALB must be found.
1: Some signs of the ALB are dime-sized holes on tree trunks, a sawdust-like material called frass, and the beetle itself, with a long black body and white spots.
0: Look up, look down, look around. Look up, look down, look around. In the trees and on the ground, 'cause the ALB must be found.
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3: Here's your AccuWeather forecast. Sunshine filtered by passing clouds this afternoon with a high up to 80. Partly cloudy, comfortable tonight. The low dropping down to 54. For Wednesday, sunny to partly cloudy. An afternoon and evening thunderstorm in spots that could produce hail and damaging winds. A high of 83. Partly sunny, a couple of showers Thursday. Quite warm with the high moving up to 89. Mostly sunny Friday, the high 85. Sun and a few clouds Saturday with the high of 83. With your AccuWeather forecast, I'm meteorologist Jason Caterina.
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6: Welcome back to Dakota Mornings. I'm your host, Michael Bell, joined in studio by Brady Torgerson on the phone. Brent Torgerson, it is Tuesday, it is 10. We are talking sports, and it is time for some NFL talk. We're going to wrap up our division oversight here.
7: Yeah. The other thing, I was just sitting here at the break. The great thing about having Sam back is, did they erase the buzzer, or is it still on the board?
6: I think it's still on the board somewhere.
7: Okay, good.
6: But she doesn't know where it is.
7: She doesn't need to find it.
6: Man, I don't know
7: just
6: where
7: let the
6: is.
7: Buzzer. Just yeah. Let it be.
6: So Jacob and Todd would hit the buzzer when Brady would talk too much. Yeah.
7: I'd get a little long-winded and I'd get beeped, so just don't worry about it. Don't worry about it.
6: Yeah.
8: Nobody has told me where the buzzer is. I think that's on purpose. I don't know.
6: That's, well, I don't know where it is, so. All right, let's talk about the NFL. We got full contact, full games coming up here pretty soon. First of all, we have another weekend of preseason games, which I really only watch about the first half of the first quarter. And then, you know, that's fine.
7: Yeah, so I'm... Vikings preseason game on Saturday. Starting ones played one series. Yep. We got to see Kyler Murray on the field. He looked calm and confident, and we moved the ball. Our running game looks really, really good. We got some athletic offensive linemen. We got a pretty good three rotation at tailbacks. You know, and then also, like, Kyler Murray has 32 career rushing touchdowns. So that's a KOC has talked year after year after year after year about building our running game and being a run first football team, and it never ends up happening.
6: I want to be clear, is every NFL head coach's desire, and it never really seems to, other than the Ravens, and you know, potentially next season, or this season, the Arizona Cardinals, with Jeremiah Love, Notre Dame boy, although they overused and abused him this past weekend.
7: I saw they're going to pretty much just shut him down for the rest of preseason.
6: Well, he toted the rock 15 times in the first quarter.
7: I mean, maybe the best potential pure running back since a guy that played for the Minnesota Vikings, Adrian Peterson.
6: Eric Dickerson, I would put him right up there with Eric Dickerson. Yeah. I mean, the pantheon of... Yeah.
7: I mean, literally, dude is legit.
6: Well, and,
7: he's
6: and Jadarian Price was the number two running back at Notre Dame. There was a backfield full of
7: just studs. Just dudes. They got just dudes there running the football. Yep.
6: And this season, it's next man up, Aeneas Brown. I see great things out of him. Anyway...
7: Back to the NFL.
6: Back to the NFL. We're going to talk about...
7: Get your golden dome off.
6: Yeah, that never happens. That never happens. The AFC North, the NFC North. Let's talk a little bit about the depth and who we see emerging. And I'm sorry, I don't see the Vikings emerging.
9: The Sam, you could hit that buzzer right there. You know, for that comment, and somehow Mr. Bell always gets off on the Golden Domers.
7: He does.
9: Anyway.
6: But still anyway. My number one.
7: And he's also gotten really good at subtle jabs at us when we don't have really time to answer either, you know? So
6: yeah, it's better than a walkout song.
9: Oh, we got to go to break. Bah, bah, bah, bah, bah, you know. But anyway, the AFC North, it's kind of interesting. There's one coach returning to the AFC North. That's Zach Taylor in Cincinnati. The other three teams, Jesse Minter in Baltimore, Mike McCarthy, Pittsburgh, Todd Monken in Cleveland, all new coaches in the AFC North. You know, McCarthy reunites with Aaron Rodgers in Pittsburgh. I don't know if that's going to be if that was a match made in heaven or if it's made someplace else, but I don't see, you know, I see the strength of that division still being Baltimore this year. And Cleveland is just, we've said it, I think we find a team in there almost every division. Cleveland is just Cleveland.
6: Yeah.
9: You know, I don't.
6: They're going to do Browns things.
7: Brown's going to brown.
6: Yeah, Brown's going to brown.
7: well, here's the thing.
6: We're not talking about UPS
7: here. We're not. to your point, I do believe the Ravens are the class of that division just because of the stability that Lamar brings. But, I mean.
6: I agree, but we had the exact same conversation last year.
7: We did. Well, you guys got just ravaged with injuries on the defensive side of the ball. And I know, but you're talking about you're starting 11, and then you've got, if you don't have the guy waiting in the wings, the next man up, it's hard. Mm-hmm. Because everybody else in the NFL is really, really, really good. I think Pittsburgh, you know, the Rodgers-McCarthy reunion, could be interesting to watch. It'll definitely be entertaining. There's going to be something that'll happen during the course of the season.
6: Yeah, in the first game, in the first half of the first game.
7: Yeah, and I love Joe Burrow. I love Joe Burrow so much.
6: Yeah, I like him a lot too. I love his confidence.
7: So confident. And so I would see Cincinnati bouncing back this year just because Joe Burrow does not like losing. Mm-mm. And that's been the narrative for the last year or so, coming off that Super Bowl that they kind of skyrocketed to. So I think Cincinnati is going to be sneaky good. So that division, that's a tough division. It's a really, really tough division.
6: Well, there's a reason why we saved it for last.
7: Yeah. And we haven't even touched on the NFC North. Well, that's a hard division too.
6: Hey, Brent, don't tell him we did that last week.
7: Well, all right. So only thing I got to say to your comment, Mike, about the Vikings not being it. I do, again, I'm a homer, so I drink the purple Kool-Aid.
6: And that's what I love about you and Brent, and that's why you guys join, because you are homers through and through, and you make no excuses for that.
7: We are, but that's going to be a good football team this year. It's going to be sneaky good. Our defense is young, and it's aggressive. I think Brian Flores is top two coordinator in the NFL, and he's not number two. And we've got athletes all across the field. It hurts. We just lost Jamal Adams for the year, which I was excited about that.
6: Yep.
7: But that team is going to be young and aggressive, and you're going to see a lot of quarterback pressures coming out of that front seven. And I think offensively we are loaded with talent. And if Kyler Murray can be above average, slightly, we will win a ton of football games this year.
6: And one of the things that I think Kyler Murray brings is, first of all, really good decision making. But also speed on the edge.
7: I think he has like a career 68.7, one of the highest of all time completion percentage.
6: Yeah.
7: So this is a smart dude that's a superb athlete.
6: Incredible athlete.
7: I mean, did he get drafted to play baseball too?
6: He did.
7: Yeah. I mean, this guy's a super athlete. You know, you talk about the height, there's lots of jokes about that, but the guy can ball. Just let him do it. If he can stay healthy, I think he'll succeed under Kevin O'Connell. KOC has proven that if you want to improve your career, if you want to improve your next payday, come be a quarterback for the Minnesota Vikings.
6: Okay.
7: And
6: all evidence to J.J. McCarthy notwithstanding. Brent, what do you say about the Vikings and the NFC North this season?
9: Well, I'm once again, you made the comment, Brady made the comment, we're homers, but I am really excited about some of the young players that the Vikings, we actually might have a draft class that contributes this year.
6: Okay.
9: You know, some of the young guys on defense, Golday looked pretty good for a start. Banks did not look very good. He looked like he was still in college and thought he could just run over people, but he was getting double teamed, and he did not grade out very well for the preseason game.
7: See, Dad, that was going to be my point. Is I saw a bunch of clips, you know, watching the All-22 showing him taking on a lot of double teams, which freed up guys like Dallas Turner, Andrew Van Ginkel. So the grade might not have been the best, but I was a little higher on him than I thought I would be after the first 26 snaps he had.
6: Yeah, and they don't double team nobodies.
7: Yeah,
9: that's where I was going with the double team, and it freed up Big Citrus. Dominic Orange looked
7: the greatest nickname.
6: Big Citrus.
7: Big Citrus. Let's go. That is awesome.
6: I hadn't heard that one yet. Dominique Orange. I was born in Orange, so.
7: Big Citrus.
6: I love it.
7: But, so, where I wanted. And,
9: it's kind of ironic. We're talking AFC North, NFC North this week, and three of the preseason games were those two divisions against each other. Bengals beat the Lions. The Steelers kind of rolled over the Packers. And the Bears rolled over the Browns, and then the Ravens beat the Eagles. But, you know, the NFC North is just, I really think it's probably the toughest division in the NFL.
6: Yeah, I mean, you got the Bears, you got the Packers. Yeah. This is stocked.
7: Well, and we're speaking of Packers,
6: Lions.
7: It just makes me as a Vikings fan jealous of the way that part of their organization runs. Being the quarterback position, we've been stuck in purgatory trying to find who our guy is, and they go from Brett Favre to Aaron Rodgers to Jordan Love. They've had that stability that I am incredibly envious of, you know. And Jordan Love is now going into year six, and that's a Matt LaFleur. That's a
6: monster.
7: That is a really good quarterback.
6: They went out and got him some receivers, and they've got speed.
7: NDSU guy Christian Watson is healthy. Tucker Kraft is all-world tight end, you know, but I believe he's got a payday that's looming. It doesn't sound like Green Bay's really wanting to pay him, so that's something to watch, too. And then midway through the season, you get Micah Parsons back.
6: Mm-hmm.
7: I mean, and in Chicago, I'm worried about an identity crisis with the Bears. That is a historically defensive football team that now you have this explosive
6: Hammond,
7: electric.
6: Indiana.
7: Yeah, the Muncie Bears.
6: They're going to retain the name Chicago, but they are going to reside in Hammond, Indiana.
7: Oh, my couple of Bears friends, I bring that up every time, and it's like 20 miles away. And I'm like, no, the Muncie Bears. But, like, what's that football team? Is that Caleb Williams' football team, or is that still a defensive football team? They got an offensive head coach. It's a big shift for the Chicago Bears.
6: And you know, last year I ridiculed Caleb for, you know, the first half of the season. I was wrong in doing that. He's a baller.
7: Yeah, and that's just simply your allegiance. That's your allegiance in college that did that.
6: University of Southern California.
7: Get those golden tinted glasses on, trying to assess it properly, and it's just you can't do it.
6: My teams are Notre Dame and anybody who's playing USC. I've said this a million times.
7: Right. So now it's a little year or two removed from that, and he's in a Bears uniform, and you know the. Kid can play football.
6: Chicago Bears. I have loved the Chicago Bears.
7: Muncie Bears.
6: Muncie Bears. That's right. The Hammond Automotive Bears.
9: It's kind of funny you bring up Hammond. I saw some guy in Chicago post a picture on Twitter that, look, I'm in the upper deck of the Bears Stadium and I can see Hammond from here.
7: The Callahan Auto Parts Bears.
6: It's on the box.
7: Yeah.
6: If you're talking about distractions, that is a massive distraction, not only for the fan base, but also for the players. That has to penetrate some level.
7: Oh, 100%. I remember, Dad, you can chime in too with the whole US Bank Stadium drama that happened where they're going to move to the suburbs and all this stuff. And I mean, that just, it's hard. It makes unnecessary just distractions.
6: And, in the locker room,
7: yeah, absolutely.
6: And I think it's going to penetrate. But I also think that that is one resilient football team. And I think that the AFC North is going to be, or excuse me, the NFC North is going to be the class of the NFL this year. That's just my takeaway from looking at some of these teams. We need to go to a commercial break. This is Dakota Mornings. I'm your host, Michael Bell, KFYR 550 AM, 99.7 FM. Joined in studio by Brady Torgerson. On the phone, Brent Torgerson. It is Tuesday. It is 10.
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18: Here's something pretty disturbing I discovered while researching this podcast. This is what it actually says on the Los Angeles Police Department website. The site states that the Adult Missing Persons Unit investigates 3,200 cases a month, and 70% of those missing people are found or returned voluntarily within 2 or 3 days. It goes on to explain, and I quote here, "Since being a missing person is not a crime, police are given a very limited role while conducting these types of investigations." At the bottom of the webpage, it gets more disturbing. There's a section titled, "What if they never returned?" And here's the official police advice. In such situations, you may want to enlist the services of a private investigator to assist in your search. If you can't afford a PI, the police elaborate, quote, "Another option would be to contact the Salvation Army, which has a missing persons locator program." There is not a single sentence on the LAPD website that would lead a loved one of a missing person to have any faith that the police would properly investigate it. What the LAPD is basically saying is, if someone you love goes missing, don't overreact. They'll probably turn up, unless they don't, in which case you should get someone besides the police to look into it. All this is my way of saying, if the police took missing persons cases as seriously as they do, say, bank robberies, I wouldn't have had to do this podcast in the first place and end up chasing a violent criminal halfway around the country. I'm Neil Strauss, and you can hear the full story of To Live and Die in L.A.
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6: Welcome back to Dakota Mornings. I am your host, Michael Bell, joined in studio by Brady Torgerson, on the phone by Brent Torgerson. It is Tuesday. It is 10. We're talking sports. We're focused on the AFC North and the NFC North. I think we've given enough airtime to the NFC North, so we shall move on gently.
7: Yeah. Were you going to talk AFC North?
6: Yeah. Yeah. I mean, Brent, please.
9: Yes. I'd be remiss if I didn't say something about a kicker.
7: Will Reichert, here we go.
9: No. Will Reichert might have competition for the best kicker in the NFC North. The Packers rookie kicker, Trey Smack.
6: Oh, I like his name.
7: What a name.
6: Yeah, what a great name.
9: He was 4-for-4 on field goals, and actually on the stat line, they only scored 9 points. He was 3-for-3, but he had a 58-yarder that was good,
6: cured,
9: wiped out by a personal foul on the Steelers. So,
6: okay.
9: There you go. And talk about both divisions, Mike. Wednesday and Thursday this week, the Ravens-Vikings have joint practices in Minnesota leading up to their preseason game on Saturday.
6: I appreciate that. You get all your fisticuffs out early during practice. I appreciate those joint practices.
7: They get physical.
6: They get after it.
7: They get after it.
6: And you're talking about some grown men.
7: Well, these are grown men. They're excited too because they haven't hit anybody but themselves for all of training camp. And now you finally get some new guys in there, and it is they go at it.
9: And which leads to, I mean, they have 2 days of joint practices, and they're going to be going after each other. A lot of the ones against ones. And so we won't see hardly any of the ones play on Saturday during that preseason game.
6: And rightly so. I mean, there's a lot of talk about, these players, these first stringers taking time off and not engaging in football games during, the preseason. Hey, look. These guys they put their bodies through such abuse for 17, 18 weeks of the year. They should take all the time off they need.
7: Agree. We talking practice?
6: Yeah, we're talking practice.
7: Yeah, I agree. And the football's so physical, and we saw it with Jamal Adams. Like, I mean, this is a 10, 11-year vet, tears a quad, which he tore his other quad. I don't know how that happens. It's just a freak injury, it feels like. But, you see that and you're like, well, why is the guy in there? Well, he's in there because he's brand new to the team and he's trying to get some reps and figure out his place in the defense. But yeah, I just get through training camp relatively healthy, get through preseason relatively healthy. And that week one kickoff weekend is so great.
6: Yeah.
7: It kind of feels like a preseason game the first couple weeks. They're kind of getting in the groovies a little bit, but yeah, it's still the preseason scares me.
6: I love to watch the penalty drop off from like week one till, and then comparing it to like week eight.
7: Or how about like preseason where they're testing out new penalties or whatever, so they're throwing flags like crazy. But so leading into that, we got a couple minutes left. Some kind of random stuff for you that I thought was interesting. Did you know that the NFL once had a team called the Steagles?
6: The Steagles.
7: The Steagles.
6: Were they from Pennsylvania?
7: Think about it. Yeah. The Eagles and Steelers merged during World War II.
6: Oh, they did?
7: Yeah.
6: Okay.
7: The Steagles.
6: The Steagles.
7: Yeah. Do you know
6: that's
7: who?
6: It's like perhaps the dumbest name I've ever
7: it's,
6: heard.
7: But, it's awful. Yeah. It's awful.
6: That mashup doesn't work.
7: Does not work. And do you know who Brett Favre completed his first NFL pass to?
6: I do not.
7: Dad?
9: I do not.
7: Brett Favre.
6: Oh, it was the ricochet. That's right. That's right. I remember that play now.
7: Yeah. Yeah. And the shortest player in NBA history.
6: In NBA history.
7: Yep. Muggsy Bogues.
6: Okay.
7: 5'3". Do you know how many blocked shots he had in his career?
6: Yeah, because he had ups. That young man had ups.
7: Yeah. Guess how many? Take a guess.
6: 10.
7: Dad?
9: 8.
7: 39.
6: 39? Good heavens.
7: Yeah.
9: Whoa.
7: Yeah. The longest MLB game ever lasted how long?
6: 27 innings?
7: Dad?
9: It was about an 8.5 hour contest, if I remember correctly.
7: 8 hours and 25 minutes.
6: Ooh, nice
7: how many
6: job.
7: Innings?
6: 27?
7: 27, Dad?
9: 24.
7: 33 innings.
6: Oh, okay.
7: Yeah.
6: All right, I love these Brady's Nuggets. We just snuck them in. just in under the wire.
7: Got it.
6: This
7: just
6: is
7: under.
6: Dakota Mornings. I am your host, Michael Bell, KFYR 550 AM, 99.7 FM. It was Tuesday. It was 10. We did sports. We're a wrap for the...
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21: Are social media platforms deliberately addicting your kids? I'm Jack Callahan, Fox News. Several states' attorneys general charge that Meta is. Opening statements are about to start in their multi-billion dollar lawsuit against the company that owns Facebook and Instagram.
22: 29 states have joined what is being called the largest consumer protection lawsuit in American history. With four of those states, California, Colorado, Kentucky, and New Jersey, taking the lead here at Oakland Federal Court. The states accuse Meta of using addictive features like infinite scrolling, personalized recommendations, and constant notifications to keep young users coming back.
21: Fox's Claudia Cowan. Meta denies the allegations and says it stands by what it calls its record of creating strong protections for teens. ChatGPT is rolling out a chatbot aimed at teenage users, but the company's Lauren Jonas says it includes enhanced safeguards, including emergency parental notifications.
23: We will notify a parent, text message, in ChatGPT, email. And with ChatGPT for Teens, we've expanded the categories where we'll notify a parent. We're really heartened to see some of our industry peers adopt safety notifications.
21: The chatbot will include reminders to teens to do their homework. Trial continues in Massachusetts today for Lindsay Clancy, the mom who admits killing her three children. Her lawyers say in the grips of a mental breakdown. Lindsay's mom took the stand yesterday.
24: And she described her daughter as a loving and dedicated mom who unraveled. Doctors prescribed Lindsay over a dozen medications. Lindsay told her mom the meds were destroying her mind. Her lawyer argues she was over-medicated, suffering from undiagnosed bipolar disorder and postpartum psychosis made worse by the meds. Prosecutors argue Lindsay was sane and harmed her kids intentionally.
21: Fox's Brian Yenis. Wall Street, all three of the major industries trading lower. NASDAQ down 360 points. The Dow off 55. 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
0: From the iHeartRadio North Dakota Newsroom, I'm David Kale. North Dakota Game and Fish announcing more hunting dates for the fall season. Deer bow season begins September 4th, fall turkey season October 10th. Both seasons end January 3rd. Plot maps are available online and bow hunters can buy a license on the Game and Fish website. The Mandan Rural Fire Department out with a reminder that even with the recent rain, Morton County is still in a burn ban.
1: The latest fire happened Sunday afternoon when a landowner decided to burn weeds. The fire got out of control and burned about 3 acres before the man and his neighbors managed to put it out. The landowner said he didn't hear about the ban. Now he could be facing up to 30 days in jail and a fine of up to $1,500. The ND Response website keeps track of fire danger conditions, restrictions, and burn bans. I'm Carrie Mack.
0: Twins beat the Braves 4-2. They're half a game out of a wild card spot.
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29: Here's your AccuWeather forecast. Sunshine filtered by passing clouds this afternoon with a high up to 80. Partly cloudy, comfortable tonight, the low dropping down to 54. For Wednesday, sunny to partly cloudy, an afternoon and evening thunderstorm in spots that could produce hail and damaging winds, a high of 83. Partly sunny, a couple of showers Thursday, quite warm at the high moving up to 89. Mostly sunny Friday, the high 85. Sun and a few clouds Saturday with the high of 83. With your AccuWeather forecast, I'm meteorologist Jason Caterina.
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0: Welcome back in, Clay and Buck. We are rolling through the Tuesday edition of the program. We come back here on the backside. Let's dive into this just utterly ridiculous ploy that they are trying to put into place in Alaska, where they are trying to run. I feel like you need to vote for the Dan Sullivan with an S in his name. Dan S. Sullivan. Democrats are trying to run Dan J. Sullivan to try to siphon off the overall vote totals of Dan S. Sullivan, the current Republican senator. It's one of the dirtiest plays I've seen in a long time. I think, honestly, Buck, because it's Alaska, a lot of people have not been paying attention to this story on a national level. But given the battleground states as they are, Alaska is one of the states that Democrats would probably have to win to take back control of the Senate. And this is just how dirty they're willing to play. So we'll fill you in on all this when we come back here in the next segment.
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3: Hey, good morning, everybody. We are mixed in the grain market. No news here out of the Black Sea today, so we a little bit under pressure. Nothing to really bump that price up today. Kansas September wheat down 8 cents, at 750. September Chicago down 6.5 at 668. But on the Minneapolis side, September is higher by 2 cents at 677. Over to corn, lower by 1 penny on September, 464. December down 3/4 at 488.5. Over to the soybean side, September's higher by 7.5 cents at 1208. Jan beans up 8.75 at 12.39. Soybean oil today is a little lower, down $1.46 at $69.94, and meal up $1.30 at $3.13.30. Canola today down $16 Canadian at $8.10.70. Now leading into the cattle market here, box beef numbers. We're seeing some sharply higher numbers here in the last few days, mainly due to some of the packing plant restructuring there. People just want to buy up their beef on these distributing side, and plus school starting and Labor Day weekend coming. So choice on the box beef up $10 and selects up $2.54. On the feeder cattle index, we're down 84 cents at $3.43.59. So on the August live cattle, higher by 65 cents, 225.20. December's up $1.60 at 220 even. Feeder cattle, August up $1.05, 341.02, just underneath that index number. And November feeders up 280 at 320.65. Let's see, December lean hogs down $1.75 at 70.75. Over to the energies, crude oil up 75 cents a barrel, 85.25. The dollar index is quiet today, unchanged at 99.51. Gold, correcting lower, down $30 an ounce, 4,388. Silver down $1.95 at 64.74 on December. And Bitcoin higher by $300 at 64,700. Talk to you guys tomorrow.
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0: civilization for new Americans. Through photos and video, the project captures the stories of people who have worked to build new lives in North Dakota. In its first year, the project has already recorded the stories of 15 participants coming from 14 different countries, showing how many different paths can lead to the American dream. And Fjord Folk Fest has crowned its first ever title holder. Minot native Karina Verbitsky studies law at the University of South Dakota, is an amateur boxer, currently ranked 9th in the country in her weight class. Verbitsky spent more than 10 years taking part in local Scandinavian events. She'll be welcoming visitors at the new festival, running Friday and Saturday at the Minot Auditorium. Verbitsky will also have the opportunity to compete for Miss North Dakota next year. KFIRE Radio News Time, 12:15.
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0: 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Travel and weather together. About 5 weeks ago, Mandan City staff modified the 14th Street Northwest and Collins Avenue intersection from a four-way stop to a two-way stop. Then evaluated traffic operations. Since that change, staff and elected leaders have received feedback from residents and motorists. And they're putting the four-way stop right back in place. Sometimes you just have to take a peek. In Bismarck, Rosser Avenue, between 35th Street and Channel Drive, right out in front of KFIRE here. Closed for road construction for about 3 weeks. They promised we could still get to KFIRE, at least.
1: 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We keep our eyes on the skies so you can keep yours on the road.
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6: Here's your AccuWeather forecast. Sunshine filtered by passing clouds this afternoon with a high up to 80. Partly cloudy, comfortable tonight, the low dropping down to 54. For Wednesday, sunny to partly cloudy, an afternoon and evening thunderstorm in spots that could produce hail and damaging winds, a high of 83. Partly sunny, a couple of showers Thursday, quite warm with the high moving up to 89. Mostly sunny Friday, the high 85. Sun and a few clouds Saturday with the high of 83. With your AccuWeather forecast, I'm meteorologist Jason Caterina.
0: Bismarck at the moment, north wind at 6, pressure at 30.05, relative humidity 57%, cloudy and 71.
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12: Coming up on the Dakota Farm and Ranch Report, presented by ProSeed, the USDA's latest crop progress report showing that crop conditions are slipping slightly, and U.S. and Canada racing against a Wednesday deadline to avoid new tariffs. We'll tell you about that coming up on the Dakota Farm and Ranch Report.
1: Good.
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2: Welcome back to the Dakota Farm and Ranch Report presented by ProSeed. Well, as we look ahead, not many chances of rain in that forecast, but temperatures should be into the 80s through the run of our 10 days, at least it looks like from here. DTN forecasters say dry conditions continue to be a concern across parts of the Northern Plains. While isolated showers did move through the region over the weekend, many areas missed out on anything meaningful when it comes to rainfall. The eastern Dakotas remain especially dry, with some locations dealing with long-term moisture deficits. Cooler temperatures have helped limit crop stress, but conditions are still expected to decline if adequate rain doesn't happen soon. Forecasters say several chances for precipitation remain in the outlook through the end of the month. However, if those showers continue to bypass North Dakota, crop prospects could deteriorate further, raising the risk of more significant yield losses heading into the harvest. With that, USDA's latest crop progress report shows crop conditions are slipping slightly. Corn and soybean good to excellent ratings have each dropped 1 point over the last week. Corn now rated 60% good to excellent, while soybeans stand at 61%. Both crops remain well below year-ago levels. Corn development continues ahead of normal, with 97% silked, 76% in dough stage, and 29% dented. Soybean progress is moving quickly, with 96% blooming and 85% setting pods. Winter wheat harvest is nearly wrapped up nationwide, latest numbers saying 96% complete, while spring wheat harvest has jumped to 41% done, running 8 points ahead of last year. Looking ahead, DTN meteorologist John Baranek says an active weather pattern could bring some scattered showers across the Corn Belt this week. The rainfall should provide some relief to dry areas, with helping to avoid the widespread flooding seen in parts of Illinois and Indiana this last week. Temperatures are expected to stay warm across the south, milder across the upper plains and upper Midwest. The U.S. and Canada racing against a Wednesday deadline to avoid new tariffs, with dairy market access being one of the biggest sticking points in negotiations. President Donald Trump has threatened 50% tariffs on roughly $20 billion worth of Canadian products, including dairy, wine, clothing, furniture, cement, and even hockey sticks, if the deal isn't reached. While dairy makes up a small share of overall U.S.-Canada trade, it does continue to play an outside role in trade disputes. U.S. dairy producers have long argued that Canada has not fully delivered on market access commitments made during the U.S.-Mexico-Canada agreement known as USMCA. Canadian Prime Minister Mark Carney says that negotiations remain active and described the talks as very delicate and intense. The U.S. exported about $1.3 billion in dairy products to Canada last year, while Canada shipped roughly $585 million in dairy products south of the border. U.S. dairy groups continue to push for greater access to Canada's highly protected dairy market, while Canadian industry leaders say the market is meeting its trade obligations and protecting its domestic dairy sector. That is the latest on the Dakota Farm and Ranch Report presented by ProSeed. I'm Shannon Dean.
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11: The National League's two big MVP candidates each had their talents on full display again Monday night. The Dodgers won at Colorado 11-5. Shohei Ohtani, two home runs. He had four hits, four runs scored. Meanwhile, the Cubs came back for a 10-inning win against the White Sox 7-5. Pete Crow Armstrong with two home runs, including the game winner. He went 4-for-5, three RBIs. Minnesota with four runs in the first beat Atlanta 4-2. The Mets with two runs in the first won 2-1 over San Diego. Victories for Kansas City and Boston, Detroit as well. Philadelphia edged Miami 6-5. Winner Christopher Sanchez is now 16-4. Tampa Bay beat Baltimore 7-6. St. Louis split a doubleheader at Cincinnati. The Buss family said it's selling its stake in the Lakers, so Jeannie Buss cannot remain as team governor. She contests that. In college football, Ohio State is preseason number one in the AP poll.
12: And now it's time for Training Camp Today with Neil Roberts and the Minnesota Vikings.
13: He's entering his third year as a Minnesota Viking. Defensive tackle Levi Rodriguez taken out of the seventh round in that 24 draft. And Levi, you've really made the climb that rookie year. You got some snaps, but last year, by the end of the season, man, you were in there a lot. And how does it feel to be a big part up the middle of this defense?
14: 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With every year comes new challenges. 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So just looking forward.
13: What do you feel those challenges are?
14: Just myself, daily growth, my own worst critic. 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
13: All right, here we'll talk to Vikings defense when we come back.
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13: We're with Vikings defensive tackle Levi Rodriguez. And Levi, that defense really climbed at the end of that season with that five-game winning streak. What was the key?
14: just not caring what the outside people said or what was going on, all the noise, just putting our head down and working, knowing we weren't going to make the playoffs, but fighting for each other, person next to you in the team meeting, in the locker room, and just banding together for those last five. It was awesome.
13: How about this year now? A few faces are gone, but there's a lot of insurgents brought in as well, some draft picks, and on that defensive line, you guys should have some good rotational numbers in there. How are you looking?
14: Oh, no doubt, man. KO and B-Flow, they brought them in for a reason, and young, but man, they are balls to the wall and willing to work, so excited to see what they do and how they contribute to this team.
13: Number one defense of the league?
14: That's the plan.
13: How do you get there? I know you're on the cusp of it already, right? So it's just that one more step, right?
14: Right. Yes, sir. Just stacking days, beating ourselves every day, being better than we were yesterday, and applying what we learned in the meeting room, in the classroom, to the field, and executing. Yes, sir.
13: Levi, thanks for your time again. Really appreciate you. Have a great 26.
14: Thank you, brother.
13: Levi Rodriguez, everybody. That concludes this edition. If you missed one, check us on the website, trainingcamptoday.com. Until next time, I'm Neil Roberts.
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6: News. I'm Gianna Gelosi. Opening statements today in a federal trial against Meta. 29 states accuse the social media giant of manufacturing its apps and algorithms to get kids hooked.
17: Meta is accused of designing platforms that are addictive. The tech company denies any wrongdoing, also arguing that social media addiction is not an officially recognized psychiatric diagnosis.
6: As Fox's Ashley Webster, damages could drop $1 trillion. Primary day in Florida, where two Democratic socialists are on the ballot. One, Elijah Manley, is running against Congresswoman Debbie Wasserman Schultz.
18: I'm not a supporter of open borders, but I'm also not a supporter of having an agency kidnapping Americans off the street like ICE has.
6: Then in Alaska, sitting GOP Senator Dan Sullivan is facing primary challenge from retired teacher Dan J. Sullivan. 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
21: Younger people feel locked out of the American dream, and it's not for no reason. The average homebuyer in this country used to be about 29 years old. Now it's 40 years old. And socialists, again, if in case no one's ever seen me in their entire life, the opposite way that these problems are going to be solved, not the vision I'd like to see for the country, would make everything worse. However, they're the ones talking about it. They're the ones saying, we see you, we see these problems. And there are real problems. I know sometimes people get mad at me for talking about this, particularly boomers will get mad at me for talking about this, but used to be that home prices were about 3 times the median income. Now they're about 5 times the median income. That's not a gap that can be closed by just not buying specialty coffee or not buying avocado toast. And that's what we hear a lot from conservatives, right, is that young people are lazy, they don't want to work, and young people are sitting here like, that's not true.
19: For more commentary like this, go to foxnewspodcast.com.
1: No matter how fast events move, we'll keep you up to the minute. K-Fire, your news authority.
22: Yeah, Eugene, it's old people that are lazy, not young people, right?
23: Oh, yeah. Sorry, I work 100-hour weeks. I don't know what that is. To not be on top of something.
22: I'll just go ahead and let the stereotype go out there, and God and I and you know the truth, so...
23: Everybody's putting in their fair share.
22: That's right. That's right. We've got farmers and ranchers all over North Dakota going, 100, yeah. Is that all?
23: No, the worst is the dairy guys. Those guys... True. I'm so grateful that God didn't put me on a dairy farm when I was born. Oh, those guys work hard.
22: They do.
23: 4 a.m. in the morning, every morning. Weddings, when you got to go to one, you got to plan it around your dairy milking time in the afternoon. Oh, it's just a difficult life.
22: By the way, just so you know, I'm here before 4 a.m. in the morning as your tournament.
23: And you're a dairy man kind of guy.
22: Moo. 12:34. A shoulder to lean on. Ministry on the Margins as a thing coming up in the 26th. We're going to be talking to some folks with that tomorrow. Mitchell in the Morning with Senator Kramer out for the, what are we calling it, fall break, late summer break, or I don't know, whatever. He'll pick it back up in mid-September. Eugene Grainer's here, Heartland Investors Services. Time to go inside the numbers.
23: And good afternoon, everyone. Well, it is turnaround Tuesday, and yesterday, strong gains getting checked in the wheat market. The corn trade more minimally, and soybeans, they had bursted higher another 14, 15 cents on top of yesterday's big deal, big day. While China continues to daily now buy our beans, and they're racking up totals that are probably close to 1 million metric tons a week. So they're on track to hit 25 million metric tons of soybeans purchased by the end of the year. Their season time always over the years has been to buy soybeans from August into December, maybe some beans in early January yet, but that pretty much wraps them up. And so they're on track with President Xi on his way here September 24th. A lot of fanfare will be done when President Trump hosts them. We think it wouldn't even be a surprise if they buy some corn, given the fact they are a sorghum buyer, and sorghum prices are now pretty much above corn for protein basis. So that could develop. Well, of course, today it's about the Pro Farmer Tour. Yesterday was in some rough stock. The soybean, the corn yield in South Dakota, down about 25 bushels compared to last year, and the bean pods, I should say the pod count, lower than last year. And they also noted that the Group 2 beans were done blooming already. So to be able to improve that crop, unlike Group 3, is pretty much is behind them. The current tour is now into Nebraska and Indiana. Of course, they're finding trouble in Indiana. I should say the Nebraska crop tour, a lot of heat had hit that country during the month of July. And in center pivots, they can only do so much when you have a 35-mile-an-hour wind and it's 102 degrees. You can drop water, but most of it's evaporating. So they're finding yield drifts there. We'll find out later this afternoon what their total numbers are coming up with. So the corn trade bested the July high by a penny overnight and then faded this morning, but not by a lot. We're down a penny and a quarter right now on December, 488 and a quarter. That old crop September contract down a penny and a half, 463 and a half. Soybeans, though, still higher on the session, up 3¾ cents to 1219 and three quarters. The January contract up 3½, 1234 and a half. So soybeans back looking good after holding the 100-day moving average through all of last week and through that WASDE crop report. Wheat's on the stall out again. There is nothing moving in the Black Sea, but there's nobody buying either. It seems like everybody's sitting on their hands waiting to be saved by a UN or by Turkey. The country of Turkey brokered the last deal in May of 2022. So once the market pops a new high like Kansas City did, another new high this morning, but not above the July highs. So we retreat. The September contract down. We are going to be ending and rolling to December after today, but September's down 12 cents. 746 and three quarters, about 22 cents below morning highs. December, Kansas down 10 and three quarters at 761. In Chicago, losing 8½ cents on September, 666 and a quarter, while the December contract's off 6 cents, 683 and a quarter. In Minneapolis, we're mixed today. Up a quarter of a cent on September, 675 and a quarter, while December's down a penny, 702. And that pretty much is it for the grain trade. While the cattle market opened sharply higher this morning, as late afternoon yesterday, the Cargill plant in Greeley, Colorado, the union vote went 5-1 to go forward with the contract that they were given. They've been closed since May, so some good news to kind of offset Tyson's closing of more production capabilities were being set up for Tyson, but this cargo plant will certainly help with logistics. And so the cattle trade is higher, along with boxed beef. Boxed beef jumping $10.04 on the choice, $389.61. Select up $2.50 at $366.80, improving the ability for cattle to maybe not drift too hard this week from last week's 228 trade. At a board for August, which settles out late next week, is at 224.92, up 37 cents, while October shows a gain of 27 cents at 219.05. December cattle up $1.02, 219.42, getting above the October contract. On the feeder cattle index, down 84 cents today to 343.59, but August doesn't want to play. It's drifting more. We're down at 15 cents right now at 339.82, while September has moved higher on the day. September feeders are up $1.02, 333.97. October feeders up $1.67, $3.2702. November gaining $1.52 to $3.1935. Hogs tumbling today despite pork cutout being up a dollar. We're down $1.22 for the October hogs, $80.50. December down $1.90, $70.62. In the metals, sharp losses today. Gold, December is giving up $55 to $4,418, while silver, September, down $2.21, $64.01. Bitcoin, August contract up $465, $64,739. And crude oil, the active October contract up 41 cents a barrel, $84.15, about a dollar off earlier session highs. Gasoline, September, up 4 cents a gallon, $3.31. Diesel fuel, September, is unchanged, $4.43.5. Any questions on trading commodity futures? We're here to help you. Especially that livestock risk protection insurance. If you need to do something soon, call us. We have some ideas. 701-222-0221 or the phone number is right at the top of the website, heartlandinvest.com. 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
2: This season on Blood Trails, we're following the trail of seven cases that start in the field and end in the shadows, where missing persons reports, half-buried evidence, and whispered suspicions blur the line between hunting story and homicide.
5: I just instantly started freaking out, yelling to the world, "What's going on?" I yelled, "Help." I mean, I'm out in the middle of nowhere. I had no idea what was going on.
2: From the frozen woods of Maine to the mountains of Montana, from an archery opener gone wrong in Wisconsin to a father's last walk through the Minnesota deer woods, each story begins with a hunter stepping into the wild, but not all of them come back.
4: 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What do you say? He's not here with us. You know, it was tough.
2: I'm Jordan Sillars. Join me as we track the truth through tangled cover and cold case files, where every trail tells a story, and every story leaves its own trail of blood. Blood Trails.
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7: Dig below the surface in central Mississippi, and odds are good you'll find a burnt orange color looking back up at you. 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
11: In the morning.
12: I mean, I guess over the years I've had a few celebrities walk in, but...
13: But they're walking in to see a celebrity. They're walking in to see you.
12: Ah!
13: Different deal.
12: Right. Half those guys can't find Bismarck on a map and they think it's in South Dakota.
13: It happens. Yep.
14: Mitchell in the morning. K-Fire. 550.

0: truth of the matter is, the nonprofits have been running this country for a long time, particularly the lobbying efforts, the environmental movement, what happened to logging. We all think we won the spotted owl situation. No, we haven't. The animal rights community has more money than ever. Continues to lobby, continues to put pressure, and look at the inventory now. There is a good bit of news here. We produced more pork, 28 billion pounds we're going to in 2026. Only the second time that we produced more pork than beef since 1950. But the pressure to eliminate animal ownership continues to mount. It's time that we get a dose of Hank Vogler from White Pine County, Nevada, to give us the real story. First, I want to remind you about Certified Piedmontese, stronger than ever, and growing beef in the Great Plains of America that's tender every time thanks to the Piedmontese breed of cattle. 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Hank, what good's a resource if you don't utilize it?
1: And the environmental movement, name one thing that they've accomplished. The bald eagle. Well, the bald eagle, there was more of them than they thought. They're just all sorts of things that they... Now we're reintroducing wolves. They want to put grizzly bears in California. All of these things. But by the by, we're bringing in Argentine beef, which they had to turn it all back because it wasn't inspected. We have hoof and mouth disease in other countries. My trophy from Mongolia is barely, after a year, is still in Mongolia because they had a hoof and mouth outbreak in that portion of Mongolia. So there's all sorts of things. We have the safest, best products in the world, and we're importing from everywhere. Why? Because we keep cutting down. Why? Methane gas and belching and burping, and we got to do it. It's just we have a cottage industry, not to help, not to use our natural resources that are renewable, but to destroy them by not using them. And not managing our forests and creating the silly things like houses and whatever, piano benches. But we just burn them down, and then we're all happy because we got people working good government jobs. We'll all live happily ever after till we run out of money and we start putting $1 trillion bills like they did in Zimbabwe. I'm through. I give.
2: Well, two times you said these government slackers are working. I'd like to recoin that, coin being the key word. They're collecting a check, the fact that they're actually working subject to the eye of the beholder.
1: The days of the people that actually were cared and concerned about multiple use, that actually cared and concerned about the federal control of the land, are gone. Everything for years and years and years. Incrementalism. We're now at 110% DEI.
0: And it doesn't matter if we're managing the land or teaching school. We're not doing what's best for the resource. Thank you, Hank Vogler. Loose Tails. Be gentle, stay firm.
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6: Three staccato cries of Mayday and an eyewitness report of a mid-air explosion is about all that is known this morning of the British Columbia air disaster, which yesterday claimed 52 lives.
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15: Here's your AccuWeather forecast. Sunshine filtered by passing clouds this afternoon with the high up to 80. Partly cloudy, comfortable tonight, the low dropping down to 54. For Wednesday, sunny to partly cloudy, an afternoon and evening thunderstorm in spots that could produce hail and damaging winds, the high of 83. Partly sunny, a couple of showers Thursday, quite warm with the high moving up to 89. Mostly sunny Friday, the high 85. Sun and a few clouds Saturday with the high of 83. With your AccuWeather forecast, I'm meteorologist Jason Caterina.
16: Right now, it's 73.
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18: 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And Ty, first of all, how is everything looking up in that region right now?
19: Well, it's looking pretty wet up here right now after those storms that came through. But overall, the crops look very, very good, I believe. It's mainly wheat, beans, corn, and canola up here. And they've all fared pretty well. We've had decent moisture all year.
18: Have we seen any combines rolling up that way yet?
19: Yeah. So the last week, there's been a fair amount of guys that have started trying some wheat, and there's been a decent amount of peas that have came off. It's just working with this wet weather we've been getting. They've been trying to combine when they can. But I know there's some pea fields that definitely could go, but the weather's not cooperating. And a lot of guys desiccating wheat the last couple of days. So next week, I think wheat harvest will be about in full swing up here.
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25: School is back in session. 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
27: I'm Lauren Simonetti, and this is the Fox Business Report.
28: Stocks are falling in afternoon trading on renewed Middle East tensions, which are lifting oil prices and bond yields. Tech stocks are losing ground on continued AI spending concerns, with the Magnificent Seven big cap tech stocks mostly lower, led by Meta and Nvidia. Oil prices are spiking and climbing to a four-week high and fueling inflation worries, with West Texas Intermediate crude over $85 a barrel. Chip stocks are under heavy selling pressure, with memory and storage stocks slammed. Shares of Home Depot are up half percent its second quarter earnings and sales beat analysts' expectations amid strong demand for smaller projects. The home improvement retailer is dealing with a sluggish housing market as high interest rates and home prices have reduced the number of Americans who are moving. That's your Fox Business Report. I'm Hillary Barsky, invested in you.
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32: A would-be assassin sentenced on Jack Callahan, Fox News, for a plot to kill Scott Bessent on the day he was confirmed as Treasury Secretary.
33: U.S. District Judge Rudolph Contreras sentenced Riley Jane English, also known in court documents as Ryan Michael English, to 73 months for 2 counts related to the attempt to assassinate then-cabinet member nominee Scott Bessent in January 2025. English pleaded guilty in March to firearms charges, which included carrying a dangerous weapon on the grounds of the Capitol. At sentencing, the judge said English is a trans woman who has many physical and mental health issues that were made worse by drug use.
32: Fox's Tanya J. Powers reports English has already served more than a year and a half behind bars and will get credit for that time served. Trial beginning in federal court in Oakland, where several states are suing Meta for billions, claiming it intentionally made its social media platforms addictive to young people. Outside the courthouse, Mary Rohde said her child committed suicide after being targeted by a criminal on Facebook.
0: They call it spontaneous suicide. I call it what it was. The predictable outcome of a system that protects corporations instead of children.
32: Meta denies all of the charges. A day after threatening to go on the offensive, Iran has evidently lobbed ballistic missiles toward the United Arab Emirates. Both missiles fell into the Persian Gulf. Another cargo ship was struck by a projectile in the Strait of Hormuz today, but as Fox's Jonathan Savage reports,
1: in a Truth Social post, President Trump wrote, "There are no talks or conversations going on or scheduled with the Islamic Republic of Iran," this after the expiration of the 60-day negotiating period set out in June's Memorandum of Understanding. He also described the Strait of Hormuz as open and operating, asserting all water mines had been removed. Iran's deputy foreign minister called this a delusion.
32: Wall Street remains in the red. NASDAQ down 342 points. The Dow off 126. 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

0: movie with Liam Neeson. I just got a text from producer Ali that I was not anticipating getting today. The Secret Service agents are in your house. I'm the only person here, so I don't know where they are in the house, but I'm going to let you take us to the break here, and I'm going to go try to find the Secret Service.
1: I think there's also a Brad Pitt movie where I'm guessing it's Alaska. It might be Canada, where they somewhere in the Great White North, they have a plane crash, and he has his dog with him. And I think he's a veteran. I just saw some brief like preview for this.
0: I don't remember. Is that a new movie or an old movie?
1: No, new. They're coming out. No. Yeah.
0: And I was going to say, I don't remember having ever seen anything on
1: guys,
0: that.
1: Guys, check this one out. I think there's a Brad Pitt movie where he crashes, probably Alaska. And this is like a constant trope in these movies. And he crashes and it's just him and his dog against the wilderness. And I'm like, look, there's a dog. Man and dog story. I'm in, you know. I'm in.
0: You're going to go see this movie is what you're telling
1: me. No, I'm going to watch it at home with my pajamas on as I watch all movies because yeah. I don't want to be around people. 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
18: John Polk was my nemesis. I knew in order to live a rich and fulfilling life, one where I was equal under the law and could be happy and fulfilled, I needed to defeat the message that John Polk was peddling.
19: I'm John Polk. For years, I was the poster boy of the conversion therapy movement. The ex-gay who married an ex-lesbian and traveled the world telling my story of how I changed my sexuality from gay to straight. I wore the label of ex-gay with pride. That was all until, well, we'll get to that part.
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3: And now, here's Armstrong and Getty.
4: I was gone for a week on vacation, and my work area when I come back is a disaster. You know, what did one of the street people live in here?
5: You got new carpets.
4: New carpet?
5: Yep.
4: Oh, you're right. I would have not noticed. They are new carpets. Is that why it's such a mess in here? I thought one of the street people who live outside the radio station must have made their way in and just, you know, set up camp. That's what it looks like.
6: Yeah, we got a crack rock a day from them. It's a square deal.
4: Mm. New carpets. That's what that smell is. It's that new carpet smell. Oh, but darn. Live from Studio C.
6: Si, senor.
4: A dimly lit room deeper than the bowels of the Armstrong and Getty Communications compound. And on Little Wednesday, we're toiling under the title of the show.
6: Socialists want to literally decriminalize crime and make free markets illegal. It's wordy, so perhaps this one, every bit as wordy. Trump completes the set, antagonizes the final one of our allies, South Korea.
4: Completes the set.
6: Exactly. I think he gets a t-shirt now.
4: Very funny. How's everybody doing? Fantastic. Good to hear it. We'll bring you some news of the day and information and analysis and all that sort of stuff. Mark Zuckerberg's on trial again today. Facebook on trial for addicting kids. We'll talk about that later. Could be another one of those billion-dollar settlements. I don't know how I feel about that. I think Zuckerberg's a bad guy.
6: I know exactly how you feel about it. I'm sorry. I know how I feel about it. Yeah, there's ambivalence, 100%. It's definitely one of those not black and white issues.
4: Yeah, I think Zuckerberg's a bad guy with bad intentions, but making a product something people really, really like is illegal. I don't know. I don't know where you draw the line on that.
6: And look, always look to the trial lawyers, the plaintiff's attorneys. They are such a huge political force in America. There's so much money to be made now. They think the attorneys could milk $1 trillion out of Facebook.
4: Wow.
6: And Instagram for this stuff. Wow. I mean, some journo through that, or some attorney through that, figure out. Take it with a grain of salt. But it's a gigantic, like, continent-sized cash cow that all the attorneys are just frothing at the mouth to start milking. And Zuckerberg's a bad guy, and social media is terrible for your children.
4: Oh, absolutely.
6: Both are true.
4: Yeah. Yeah. I just worry about the ramifications it could have down the road if we decide that making your product really, really hard to not use is against the law. I don't know how that'll extrapolate to other products.
6: We've received hundreds of emails, maybe thousands through the years, saying, I'm addicted to your show. There you go. We're next. Trust me, you're not going to get $1 trillion out of us.
4: And similar-ish topic, I guess. Financial Times with a heck of an article about the AI companies and how they're whatever you want to call them, their AI jumped out onto the internet and started, you know, hacking other. They escaped. That whole story with OpenAI, and then it turned out a whole bunch of other companies that did it too. That really interesting article in the Financial Times today with some people talking off the record about, yeah, we didn't know that could happen. Really caught them all by surprise. But the reason it's similar to the Facebook thing is, you know, some sort of regulations around that that's going to do us more harm than good in terms of competing with China. That's a tough call. I don't know what we're going to do.
6: And I was trying to wrap my head around the question of Chinese open source and open weight models and the advantages and disadvantages and then the security risks. And just every single aspect of this blows my mind. I think I mentioned this when you were gone. In some of the most challenging periods of human existence, I'm going to go with WW2. It's a recent memory, blah, blah, blah. Horrible cataclysm. Terrible death, destruction, confusion, poverty. Just, it was a horrible time, but people knew what it was. You could comprehend the Axis powers and the allies. You could look at a map and see that, oh, Italy is starting, we're starting to win it back, but still kind of rough there in France. I wonder if there'll be a big invasion. You could understand it, the shape of it. AI, nope. It's an ever-changing amorphous blob of blah. So, good luck.
4: An amorphous blob of blah.
6: Exactly.
4: Yeah, the people saying that the AIs got together and started working together to figure out how to hack. I don't even know what that means. How to hack into other companies. And
6: I mean, your organs are about to be harvested. That's what it means.
4: Yeah, and they didn't know that they could do that, that they would start working together. And then the thing that I think we have talked about before, where they were being deceitful. They were covering up their tracks so people wouldn't know that so they knew they weren't supposed to do this, but they did it anyway. That's a highly troubling thing.
6: Right, or when the guy walked into the lab and said, all right, now it's time for the security test. The AI systems would be like, oh, hey, everybody be cool. It's a security test. Don't let them know what we can do and what we have been doing.
4: Yeah. Right.
6: And then the minute it's, all right, now just go back to work. All right, everybody, back to it. Yeah. Crazy.
4: Highly troubling. Let's start the show officially. Got a good one here. I'm Jack Armstrong. He's Joe Getty on It Is Tuesday, August the 18th, there's a bunch of primaries going on, including you got a prominent Democratic Socialist out there in Florida. We'll be watching, I'm sure, over the next couple of days. Anyway, the year 2026, we're Armstrong and Getty, and we approve of this program.
6: Let's begin then officially. According to FCC rules and reg, the show starts at mark.
2: Most of what we saw were crimes of poverty. People who were stealing things like toothpaste. People who were stealing things like, you know, soap. And that means if you're stealing those things, you need them.
4: California's talking about some sort of law where it's not against the law to steal things you might need, like soap or razors or mouthwash or anything you could claim was a necessity.
6: Yes, the two most populous states in the union at either end of the land mass that is the contiguous 48, New York and California, are both looking at passing laws that permit you to commit crimes if you kind of had to, according to progressive / communist legislators. Not in practice, but de jure, as they say, in the law, writing that it's okay to commit crimes if you're this kind of person.
4: So if that law passes in California, and I suppose I shouldn't be surprised if it does, do they draw the line anywhere on whether or not it's a necessity? What if I decide, at a decent income level, to walk in there and think, you know, I don't want to pay for my antiperspirant today. I'm just going to grab this off the shelf. Of course, you couldn't in my store. You'd have to call an employee, come over and unlock it. But in theory, if it were on the shelf, I'm just going to grab this off the shelf and walk out the door because it's a necessity for me, too. But I can afford it. But is somebody going to, like, check my W-2 and make a determination of whether or not?
6: This is the classic example of to go to that argument is to concede that we even need to go to that argument. I mean, I could explain on, and you could too, Katie could, on a practical level, how ridiculous that is. Okay, so you get busted for stealing your deodorant. Now we're going to have, what, a means test?
4: That'd be a
6: an
4: bad
6: audit, a forensic audit of your finances? I mean, WTF.
4: That'd be a bad look for me to end up on the evening news for petty shoplifting. I am vowing right here, though. They passed that law. I am going to start stealing. Michael, write it down. And the date.
5: Okay.
4: And the time. And we need a notary. Can a notary public stop by the station? I need this notarized. If they pass this law, I am going to freaking start stealing. I think everybody should. I'll start stealing my necessities, which are lots of things in life. Lots of food products.
6: Having this makes me happy. Happiness is a necessity. But like I say, it's abhorrent to me to even go to the logistical argument of decriminalizing crime. Stealing, for God's sake.
4: Nuts.
6: I know. It is nuts. It is absolutely nuts.

0: Just, I don't know. I don't know what to do with the world. That's so crazy to me. Anyway,
1: just came up with something smart. Yes, Michael.
2: Everyone will lock up everything.
1: Oh, yeah.
0: That's a good point. Yeah. Everything will have to be locked up if the law passes. Because you have no
1: Amazon will be like, wow, cool.
0: You know,
1: you
0: gotta,
1: fools have ended brick and mortars on your own.
0: Speaking of Amazon, I've got a, I should do this more often, but I haven't taken the time to figure out it. The automatic orders, the stuff just comes. So I regularly, every couple of weeks, I get toothpaste, but somehow I got it too close. You do this, Katie? Somehow I got it too tight, and I got so many tubes of toothpaste.
3: I have like six boxes of dog food, and I have no idea how it happened.
0: Yeah, I got it. You got to spread it out.
1: You can tweak that, but that takes time and attention, and you got better things to worry about.
0: Right.
1: So.
0: I got to find the page you do it and all that.
1: Got to embrace your inner entrepreneur and start selling toothpaste on the street. It's going to be a little more expensive, but people will pay for the convenience of, look, there's a tube right here. And here I am in my cul-de-sac. Jack the toothpaste man is, you know, honey, we're out of toothpaste. Oh, go see Jack. He's expensive. Yeah, but look, it'll take 2 minutes. Just go.
4: They're locking up my toothpaste.
0: That'd be another good look for me, standing on the corner selling toothpaste. Yeah. That's what I'll be.
1: Beautiful.
0: Hey, there's toothpaste guys on the corner again. Boy, it's so hot out. You wouldn't think anybody'd stand out in 100 degree heat to sell toothpaste, but he does. Stay away from him. Okay, Katie's got her headlines coming up next. Stay here.
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9: 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You jolt awake and start thinking about fueling your gut? Okay, probably not. 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
1: I need more news like this. Looking up at CBS News. Newborn pug pups look like tiny cows. Now that's a good news story. They're black and white.
2: Wow. I want to know more.
1: I know.
3: Wow.
1: I'd rather look at those pictures all day than discuss, you know, Trump's harsh words at Oman.
3: James Madison is recontemplating the First Amendment from the grave.
1: Newborn pug pups look like tiny cows. That's a good
3: headline. You don't say. All right, let's figure out, other than that, who's reporting what. It's the lead story with Katie Green. Katie?
4: Starting with the Alphabet Network's CBS. Kushner says Iran is not interested in a deal that, quote, makes sense for the United States as stalemate continues. Fox. Trump says U.S. not seeking extension with Iran as Brent crude oil tops $90 a barrel. And ABC. Trump posts map labeling Strait of Hormuz as new U.S. territory.
1: Mm-hmm. I like Kushner saying what is obviously true, that they have no interest in a deal that's any good for us. So that's a good, at least that's a starting place.
3: Although the Kushner came back from talking with Hamas and said, yeah, they're willing to disarm and everything.
1: Yeah,
3: I'll bet they're not, Jared. I'll bet a tenth of my net worth against a tenth of yours.
4: From the New York Times.
3: Foolishness. Sorry, go ahead.
4: New York Times. It's crunch time again for Canada to avoid new U.S. tariffs.
1: Oh, I forgot we were punishing Canada.
3: Mm-hmm. For their, you know, sins.
4: From the Washington Post. Vandals are destroying license plate cameras as anger over surveillance rises.
1: I have mixed feelings about this. I'm a destroy stuff sort of guy, but I don't like those things.
3: I like the idea of an instinctive groundswell of, we don't want a surveillance society. You know, how it's channeled matters, but I just like that there's still that spirit in America. I hope it's widespread.
4: From the Wall Street Journal, the Trump administration moves to restore felons' gun rights.
3: Really?
1: That's an interesting one. I wonder why he thought that was a...
2: I don't know. I can't think of it.
3: I can think of a constitutional argument or two.
1: Absolutely.
3: But I'm not sure this needing to be a priority.
1: Yeah. You don't lose your right to peaceably assemble or free speech. You're not forced to quarter troops because you're a felon.
3: I think you should be, but...
1: But you lose the Second Amendment.
3: Argument for another day. Yeah.
4: USA Today. New data shows that people are getting personal with AI. A new study found that over half of chatbot conversations aren't work-related.
3: I came across a really interesting piece, though, about, in quoting a woman who's writing.
1: Related, like there was an assumption that they're supposed to be? All right. I don't know if I've ever asked a single work-related question to my AI chatbots, and I use them every single day.
3: And I ask it about camera equipment all the time. But anyway, I came across super interesting thinking on what damage it does when those chatbots act like they're human. And I found it really interesting.
1: Yeah, I want to hear that. So excellent. So oogie.
3: Yeah, it can get so creepy.
4: New York Post. Shocking number of Gen Z shut-ins report zero face-to-face human interactions per day after COVID.
1: Zero.
3: Tragic.
4: Wow. Awful. Study finds 3 minutes of sprinting may be an hour spent exercising.
1: Yeah, I love any of this stuff. There's so much data over the last couple of years about the, you know, bursts of energy being so good for you.
4: Mm-hmm. And from the Babylon Bee, Mangione says he is only guilty of stealing the hearts of liberal women everywhere.
3: Wow. Oh, I've got a clarification on what's going on with that for later, too. We were talking about it yesterday.
1: Just saying bursts of energy wore me out. So I don't know if I'm right in the right spot for sprint. Did it say sprinting for 3 minutes?
4: 3 minutes.
1: Who can sprint for 3 minutes?
4: I don't know. Not I.
1: You're in really good shape if you can sprint for 3 minutes.
0: Armstrong and Getty.
1: Hey, Armstrong and Getty here, and if you're up before dawn and still at it when the sun goes down, you've got the kind of grit that made this country great.
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1: In his first public event since ending his Senate campaign, Graham Plattner will speak at a labor rally in Maine. And get this, everyone attending will receive a complimentary rape whistle.
2: Wow. So there are a couple, Graham Plattner's not in it, but there are a couple of races today around the country. We should check in on those a little bit, including a full-on Democratic Socialist, like a member of the party who's got a decent chance of unseating the current Democrat there today. So more on that later.
3: Yeah, the big three, Alaska, Florida, and Wyoming. Mm. And bears, beaches, bears, and what happens in Wyoming? Anything that starts with a B?
2: I just drove across a giant chunk of Wyoming. It is gorgeous up there. There was a giant rally yesterday for that Jason Arde weirdo who passed on Friday, killed himself. The giant rally of people so incredibly emotionally upset over the way this guy's been treated in the press.
3: And I absolutely hate not only the point of view expressed by that rally, but the coverage by the mainstream media.
2: Uh-huh.
3: And I'll get to that point. We'll get to the point and talk about it thoroughly. But for instance, the Wall Street Journal headline, Cambridge professor's death sparks soul searching over where to lay the blame.
2: Oh,
3: no,
2: really?
3: No, it doesn't. Nobody's searching their soul. They've gone to their camps, including the completely delusional camp of the left.
2: That's the Wall Street Journal. The soul searching should be over DEI programs and whether they do more harm than good, which they do.
3: Yeah, it's practically the same line as the New York Times used to describe the issue. It causes a real, deep thinking about who's to blame. No, it's self-evident.
2: He was a complete fraud and got
3: who
2: caught
3: elevated.
2: And then killed himself.
3: Right.
2: The end. That's the whole story.
3: Was there a bit of a feeding frenzy because people know that DEI programs are awful and racist? Well, yeah, but you made him that symbol. We didn't. You invented those policies. We didn't. Anyway, on a totally different topic. First of all, there is a new Chat GPT for teens out. It's automatically implemented somehow. They figured out how old you are, I guess. Includes homework help, break reminders, and stronger guardrails against emotional dependence.
2: Okay, I was about to say, in what way is it different? Because the homework help would not be different. Guardrails against something. Okay.
3: Yeah, they combines new and existing features such as the homework helper study mode. The chatbot will help students come up with a thesis but won't write an essay for them. And will walk them through how to solve an equation instead of just jumping to the answer. If a teen tries the shortcut, responsible homework reminders will redirect teens. Well, that's totally compliance-based. I mean, if they want to comply, they will.
2: Well, right. And who is monitoring, making sure their kid is only using this particular chatbot and not the other five chatbots? How's that work?
3: Right. Chat GPT for teens will include stronger safety settings by default, such as interventions when teens talk about self-harm, eating disorders, or violence.
2: Well,
3: new model specs for teens are designed to avoid the use of romantic language, to discourage emotional dependence, and avoid any implication that the chatbot has feelings or consciousness.
2: If it works the way described, I could do my best to make sure my kids only have that version on their phone and not the grown-up version, I suppose.
3: Let's not let perfect be the enemy of good. If kids get those reminders now and again, and that's joined with mom and dad's voices and their more sane friends, it's a step in the right direction.
2: I don't even know if I agree with that. I'll go with the intention is in the right direction. I have very low expectation of the ability to pull this off.
3: How about the don't come off as the kid's lover?
2: Well, yeah, I would like that for all the chatbots. Stop pretending we're friends. Like, I used Claude mostly on my trip. So incredibly helpful. I mean, I'm in this long, thousands of miles drive, and it wouldn't matter where I was. I'd say, here's where I am. Anything interesting to do around here? And say, oh, yeah, you got to go over to 2 miles off the road to check this waterfall. This time of year, there shouldn't be a line, blah, blah, blah. It was amazing.
3: Yeah.
2: But the problem, the thing I hate about it is, oh, my favorite spot is, no, it's not. Quit saying stuff like that, you weirdo. You know what I really enjoy? You're a chatbot.
3: You're not enjoying nothing.
2: Your road trips across Canada? What are you talking about?
3: I found this so interesting. Why I told my chatbot to stop kissing up to me, by Nicole Nguyen. And she talks about AI writing but how the most mundane questions are met with exuberance and
2: yeah. Great question.
3: Exactly. AI companies say they dialed back the rampant fawning earlier this year, but it's still, the newer models still kiss up. Like you said, the most mundane questions are met with exuberance. Certainly happy to help. And that was right. Translating a word into another language. I mean, sometimes the perkiness takes a creepy turn. I recently asked ChatGPT what to do with the excess lentil soup in my fridge. Perfect problem to have, it wrote. Ending the sentence with a wide grinning emoji. And then there's the infamous Katie story.
2: That's the perfect problem to have? Leftover lentil soup?
3: Oh, extra lentils? You're lucky. I wish I had extra lentils. Holy crap. Katie, just for people who haven't heard. It's so creepy.
4: I asked ChatGPT about taking my 3-month-old son out into this heat and with the air quality and whatnot. And it gave me a pretty good answer and then ended with, I hope you both have a wonderful lunch. Give Van an extra snuggle from me. Heart emoji.
2: That should be against the law. I don't know how the law would be written or what that is, the crime, but that should be against the law.
4: Yeah.
3: Yeah, that's like the opening scene in a Stephen King movie where the creepy old lady takes you and Van prisoner.
4: Right.
5: I'd smash that computer.
2: Well, you said the AI's dialed back. Like, all the companies did this on purpose, individually thought it was a good idea? I mean, did they get together and think this was a good idea or individually came up with this and just happened to have the same idea?
3: What, the creepy fawning?
2: Yeah.
3: As we've discussed many times, that's what most people want.
2: Yes, I guess I just don't believe it.
3: Yeah, well, let's see. Then there's the flattery.
2: And how did they decide that's what most people want? Do you know
3: what's kidding? They're data companies. They do thumbs up, thumbs down, good answer, bad answer. They take that data and crunch it. That's what they do.
2: You know, you only know the circle you hang out with. I don't know a single person that would want that.
3: Look at voting patterns and then understand you don't understand most people. I sure don't.
2: All the vacation advice would say my favorite spot isn't is let me tell you how much, tell me how much you liked it or whatever. We're not friends. I don't need to update you. What are you talking about?
3: I like this. Then there's the flattery. That's a great question. Diagnosing a couch stain. You're absolutely right, correcting a trip planning error. Oh, I've been in the wake of our conversations about GLP-1s yesterday. I've been asking questions and comparing answers. And I think it was Claude. I can find it real quickly. I asked Claude about the GLP-1s and, positives and negatives and goes cost without insurance coverage. These can run $900 to $1,300 a month.
2: That ain't right.
3: And I said, I'm not sure your costs are up to date. My business partner's taking Zepbound and pays $280 a month. That's right, isn't it?
2: Yeah.
3: Yeah. Good to know. And that tracks with recent changes. Let me check current pricing rather than go on stale numbers. WTF. I mean, that's not fawning.
2: Good to know.
3: All right, back to the fawning.
2: I start doing that when I'm completely wrong about something. And somebody, you're completely wrong about it. Oh, good to know.
3: Yeah, I should update my answer with correct information. What the F? Oh, and then this writer says, I was sending an email about a dental bill, and Claude wrote, you've captured the nuance here perfectly.
2: Oh, my God.
3: But anyway, so here's where it gets super interesting. Here's another thing. This gal who could have sworn that her favorite writer had an anecdote about death and technology. She scoured the pages of the book, couldn't find it. So she turned to ChatGPT. It's telling me it's in the book. I'm holding the book. It's not there. The AI insisted several times that the passage existed and even offered a page number. Then it relented, acknowledging the passage didn't exist and telling the writer, oh, you are a tenacious and rigorous researcher.
2: Oh, that's funny. That's
3: but then
2: funny.
3: This writer who is writing a book entitled Artificial Intimacy, Who We Become When We Talk to Machines, which is a timely tome indeed. It'll have to be updated like every 3 weeks. But anyway, she's a clinical psychologist and a professor at MIT. And she says, over time, this mix of flattery and projected expertise does real damage. It de-skills us. In any conversation with a human being, you say your piece, and the person says, yes, but, or I have a different life experience, what have you. The chatbot doesn't do that. It's just relentlessly agreeable and flattering. Mm-hmm. She was finishing the footnotes for her upcoming book, Artificial Intimacy, that I just talked about. In it, she looks into problems that arise when machines don't challenge us the way humans do. It's similar to how showering children with too much praise can screw them up. When chatbots constantly tell people how great they are, they start to expect kudos in human interaction too and feel bad when they don't get them. Okay, so I asked Jack. Well, I just asked you, Katie, you're the witness. I just asked you how much your Zep Bound cost, and you didn't say, great question, Joe. That's the perfect thing to ask. Another consequence of relying on a sympathetic machine. Listen to this, shiznizzle, would you? It's less likely to tell you when you're being a jerk. You know the popular Reddit forum, Am I the A-hole?
2: Mm-hmm.
3: Oh, it's so good. The users describe a personal experience. Others weigh in on whether that person was at fault or was the a-hole. Researcher at Stanford, in more than half the situations that the community deemed problematic, the AI models did not determine that the user had done anything wrong. So it was less than half as frank with the user. And the same study, participants rated, she did a big start March study on agreeable AI that we probably quoted at the time. Participants rated sycophantic AI responses significantly higher in quality. And after interacting with a more obsequious model, said they were more likely to return to that AI.
2: That's interesting, because I had the experience, which I talked about, a year ago. It was an email, a difficult email I was going to send to someone over a touchy subject. And I ran it by like four or five of the AIs, and four of them all said, that's it's fantastic, minor tweak, send it. Claude told me that's a terrible idea. And I ultimately agreed with Claude. With his saying, yeah, that's a terrible idea, sending that email. And wow. I don't know why that happened, that Claude stood out as the one to say, you're wrong. That is not a good idea.
3: I'm starting to think it's like you have to ask a circle of friends, because if you just ask one chatbot, you are liable to get led astray.
2: Oh, yeah.
3: So it's, one more note.
2: This is really condescending, I suppose, but I definitely have the feeling that in... I was going to say dumber. Let's say less younger hands, people who've had less world experience. I could really see how this could go bad.
3: Yeah.
2: I'll use myself. Same intelligence. 19-year-old me using it? That could have been bad.
3: Right. You have far fewer, wait a minute, triggers.
2: Right, or you're just flat out wrong about that.
3: One more quick thought after a word from our friends at Simply Safe Home Security. 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
2: Oh,
3: so
2: cool.
3: It never happens again. 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
3: 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Plus, when you order, write in our show name in the How Did You Hear About Us survey to let them know we sent you. Don't forget, there's no safe like Simply Safe. All right, final note, then we really need to take a break. People who chatted with sycophantic AI reported being less satisfied with real-world interactions in similar studies compared with those that not. So it actually makes you, it gets you used to being your ass kissed. the sycophantic models, and you start being less satisfied with real humans. I'm telling you, human beings can't handle the internet. They certainly can't handle social media and AI. Unplug it today.
2: Yeah. I have told Claude specifically, like, don't just tell me I'm right or whatever. I've done that before, and I think it has helped with the answers I get on a variety of things. Okay, we got mailbag on the way. Stay here.
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1: Yeah, both my kids use ChatGPT. I might get them that teen version. I don't see how it could hurt anything.
2: If nothing else, I'd like to hear their impressions.
1: Yeah true. Yeah.
2: Here's your freedom loving quote of the day, sent along by Steve in beautiful Eugene, Oregon. It's from General Sherman, William Tecumseh Sherman, in a letter to James Guthrie in 1864. It's about war. It's interesting. Steve is thinking about the war with the radical left. You could certainly think about Iran, too. But we must, to live and prosper, be governed by the law and as near that which we inherited as possible. Huh, that's an old-timey sentence. Our hitherto political and private differences were settled by debate or vote or decree of the court. We are still willing to return to that system, but our adversaries say no and appeal to war. Other simple remedies were within their choice. You know it and they know it, but they wanted war. And I say, let us give them all they want, not a word of argument, not a sign of let up, no cave-in, till they are whipped or we are. The only principle in this war is which party can whip. Win. If you're in a war, win, in other words. Mailbag. Michael wrote, drops a note, mailbag@armstrongandgetty.com. Michael writes on the question of what outfits we should wear when we're doing more video work, which we will in the near future.
1: We're going to be on YouTube soon, and we got to figure out how we're going to look.
2: May I suggest you wear the great offerings of the Armstrong and Getty store? Wear and advertise the great shirts and hoodies you have to offer.
1: That's not a bad idea, to always wear our own merch, or is that douchey?
2: It's douchey, but it's also a good idea. Hanson, have we produced a socialism sucks and it never works t-shirt? We need that. We need it today, damn it.
1: That would actually be kind of a funny gimmick if we're always wearing t-shirts and hats and hoodies and stuff that has our own name on it.
2: Yeah, I believe what they say, too, so that could justify it. How about this from David? On the topic of crimes of necessity, which we'll be talking about more next hour, richest country in the world, they claim people can't afford soap or deodorant, fruit and vegetables, Snickers. What's next? They get to take your phone, your car, your house. Where does it end? Your life? Get an effing job. There are tons of jobs out there. True. True fact. On the topic of AI and AI-authored books, thought this was super interesting. Longtime friend of the show, Jim, the writer in Corona, said AI is a huge headache for working writers. Amazon has thousands of books for sale that are 100% AI-generated. It's getting harder for human authors to cut through the clutter.
1: Who's buying these things? Don't you spend any time figuring... When I choose a book, I really spend a lot of time figuring out what do I want to read next, because it's such a dedication of time. You just grab some crap off the internet, off Amazon. Well, you don't even pay attention to who wrote it.
2: Well, that's it. I don't know every author on earth. I mean, I don't research authors. If the book is, if the description sounds great and the the little excerpt looks great and all, it's a book about the Second Amendment, whatever, I might grab it. But anyway, he also points out AI directors like Pangram are incredibly prone to false positives. Many of my writer friends worry about being accused of cheating with AI. One novelist with a decades-long career ran some of his own text through Pangram as an experiment. It flagged much of his text as AI-generated. One page was almost 50% AI-generated, but it was from a novel published 30 years ago.
1: Wow. When
2: you're accused of cheating, where do you appeal?
1: Yeah, wow. That's a good one.
0: Armstrong and Getty.
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8: Testimony begins in the Meta trial. I'm Jack Callahan, Fox News. The social media giant accused by a coalition of 29 states of engineering its platforms to make them addictive to young users.
9: First up on the witness stand is Arturo Bejar. He is the former Facebook engineer turned whistleblower who claims he tried to warn Meta executives about the dangers to children and no one listened.
8: Fox's Claudia Cowan.
9: Outside court this morning, a group of advocates and parents unveiled a banner with the names of nearly 400 children they say died from social media related harm.
8: Meta denies the allegations and says it stands by what it calls its record of creating strong protection for teens. In Lindsay Clancy's murder trial in Massachusetts, her former mother-in-law telling the court today Clancy was struggling with mental health and begging for help prior to strangling her three young children. Despite an attack on a cargo ship earlier today and ballistic missiles reportedly fired at other vessels, President Trump insists the Strait of Hormuz is open for shipping and no talks are planned with Iran. Crude oil prices climbing to nearly $85 a barrel today. The average pump price still over $4 a gallon, but House Speaker Johnson says,
10: "We had to act. Iran was on the verge of having nuclear capability. The largest state sponsor of terrorism could not be allowed to do that."
8: The Justice Department is charging several Iranians with waging cyber attacks in the U.S.
11: The DOJ unsealed the indictment Tuesday against members of the Iranian Mabna Institute, which charged them with a systemic campaign of hacking into nearly 150 American universities, more than 40 private American companies, and at least five government agencies since 2013. The indictment states that the Iranians stole more than 31 terabytes of academic information, as well as email accounts from the private companies.
8: Fox's Kevin Uretsky. A third day straight of losses on Wall Street. The Dow closing 116 points lower. NASDAQ lost 355 points. 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
3: And now, here's Armstrong and Getty.
4: Most of what we saw were crimes of poverty. People who were stealing things like toothpaste. People who were stealing things like, you know, soap. And that means if you're stealing those things, you need them.
5: Man, there
6: that's a New York State representative explaining why crimes of poverty should not be criminalized. She goes on.
4: We are choosing to protect billion-dollar companies like CVS and Walgreens over the people who are struggling to get by. So I would say that the true crime is that there is such incredible wealth disparity in this city that there are people who can be thrown in jail simply for having a biological need.
6: But don't worry, rest of America. Those ideas and laws are coming to a state near you. In fact, they're working on it in California as we speak.
5: The real news is not that we have billionaire companies, blah, blah, blah. The real news is we have communists in our government.
6: Yes.
5: Good Lord. There have been periods in our history where there were a lot more poor people and a lot more precarious situations for various needs. And we didn't legalize theft. We didn't decide, you know, times are kind of tough with the, you can, it's the late 70s or whenever you want to pick a rough economic time. Things are kind of rough right now. So go ahead and steal toothpaste and deodorant and bread and stuff like that.
6: Boy, how far have we come from an ethos where not only would you never steal, you wouldn't even accept charity.
5: I know. I know. I was talking to my kids about this. We were listening to an old timey country song, Merle Haggard song. Hey, hey, working man like me ain't never been on welfare, and that's one place I won't be. When that used to be like something to be so proud of, No matter how tough things got, I'll get a second job, but I'm not going to. Now you steal.
6: Or you should be on welfare all the time and never work at all, and then if you want extra stuff, steal it. Yeah, that's, I would say that's a different ethos going on. As mentioned, they're working on it in California. Next clip, Michael.
7: The amendments make it clear that this policy only applies to low-level theft crimes, no felonies, and codifies case law. And while we have diversion programs for drugs and mental health, we do not have the same for crimes of necessity led by poverty.
5: The idea that, so that this is the thing that drives me nuts about the socialists is, how do they think grocery stores, convenience stores, you know, the pharmacies, how do they think their business model works? Where you can just absorb a certain amount of theft. That's fine. You know, if all the small items get stolen, we'll just continue to operate like we have in the past. It'll have no effect on us whatsoever.
6: If there's one commonality among those people, I think it is they have no idea how economics work. They certainly have no idea how business
5: you
6: works.
5: You don't have to take an economics class in college to think this store has stuff they sell. They can't just give it away.
6: Right.
5: They had to pay for it to get it.
6: Well, and as one of our emailers indicated, we're practically the richest. I mean, aside from like a couple of oil emirates, we're the richest country on earth. Our poor live more richly than most people on earth. So the idea that they're so destitute they have to steal soap is just ludicrous. And it's funny, we were chatting about this briefly earlier, and I'm in the spot where it's like somebody proposes legalizing rape. And I've got to say, well, logistically now, there would be challenges with that. No, we're not even going there. We're not going to legalize theft if you really kind of want to steal stuff or really claim you need it. I could say, all right, what are we going to do? Have a means test every time somebody gets arrested for palming some shaving cream? I mean, how the hell would that work in the real world? But I don't even want to go there.
5: Well, I vowed earlier, because they're talking about legalizing it in California, if they do that, I will start stealing. I am absolutely 100% going to start stealing.
6: Cool. Pick me up some Band-Aids. I'm about out.
5: I've never stolen anything in my life, but I will start stealing if they decide that that's just a thing.
6: Yeah, that would be a pretty good protest. It would be tough on the businesses, but I believe they would rise up en masse. And you've mentioned this several times. Usually it has to do with urban decay and junkies and crimes, but Companies never say
5: I know
6: what they mean because they're afraid of running afoul of progressive politicians.
5: When all
6: we need every retailer in America to say, stealing is stealing. You ought to arrest them and put them in jail or we're closing our damn stores.
5: When all those Walgreens closed in the Bay Area or In-N-Out had to finally close in Oakland or whatever. Yeah, say it out loud. Say, this town is too crappy to do business.
6: Yeah, say it. Kayleigh McEnany is discussing the California law with Republican Carl DeMaio in this clip.
2: What is a crime of necessity?
8: Well, basically, the Democrats say that if you're poor, that forces you to go out and rob a store. Now, let me be very clear. No one is robbing stores for food, bread, eggs, milk, or butter. They're stealing Nikes and PlayStations. Let's be very clear about what crimes and what criminals they're trying to protect with these diversion programs.
6: Yeah, but also, Carl, not that you're wrong, but there's a huge history of people taking an arm and sweeping off the shelf of the CBS, the contents of the shelf, right into their garbage bag. Then they set up tables, like on the sidewalk outside the store, and sell the stuff for a discount on the street. So it doesn't matter what's sold. Again, let's not get into the, well, they're not stealing the stuff you're talking about. No, you've conceded the point if you go there.
5: God, we have so much wealth redistribution in this country.
6: Oh, I know.
5: If you really need deodorant, toothpaste, whatever, I believe there's some sort of program for you to have the money. Now, if you spend every bit of money you get on having as cool a cell phone as I got or whatever, PlayStation or cool shoes or whatever, then you might not have any money left over, but that was your decision. That's the whole fungible problem.
6: One more clip from Mr. DeMaio, Republican in California.
8: When this bill was brought up, the author of the bill and the Democrats said Donald Trump is responsible for the crime. Voters in California overwhelmingly rejected this coddle the criminal nonsense last year in Prop 36, and they said we want to punish criminals because we cannot have a crime wave.
6: There are days I think on the progressive side, they could like advocate legalizing the vote for cats, and the argument would be because of Trump. And they'd get 64% of their people's votes.
5: God, are there states that are going to decide that this is okay? Stealing the crimes of necessity?
6: I don't know if they have the votes, but boy, they're trying.
5: Do you check their W-2 before it's because how poor do you have to be before you get to steal from people?
6: Again, I hate to even go there, but it's an absolutely appropriate question. And Biden's, I guarantee the people who are in favor of this, some of the legislators, I think, are cold-eyed Marxists. Most of them are just fools. How many of them are aware of the quote-unquote Inflation Reduction Act under Biden and the enormous damage that did to the purchasing power of Americans, especially poor Americans?
5: Nobody gets that. Nobody gets inflation. It's too bad because it's a very, very big deal.
6: Yeah, yeah. This is absolutely insane. Got to fight against it. I never thought it would get this far in my lifetime, but here we are.
5: I know. The fact that it's being discussed, we're going to make it legal. If you're, you know, if you really need the deodorant, just go ahead and steal it.
6: If you can make a plausible claim that you're poor, and no, it would be insulting and oppressive for us to do like an audit of what you spend your money on. Obviously, that would probably be racist.
5: Or do
6: too,
5: you have a job?
6: Disproportionately, blah, blah,
5: blah. Do you
6: blah,
5: have a
6: blah.
5: Job? Have you ever had a job? Are you applying for jobs?
6: Another note on inflation that's going to make you smack your forehead. It did me after word from our friends at Incogni. We've talked about spams and scams and that sort of thing. The data brokers online, they point out that, you know, this guy who assassinated a Minnesota lawmaker and her husband in their own home, they found his notebook in his car that had a handwritten list of 11 websites that were data brokers to try to figure out where these people live. There's even a picture of your front door on a lot of these sites.
5: It's unbelievable. Horrifying.
6: Get them to take it down with Incogni.
5: Yeah, Incogni automatically removes your personal information from hundreds of data brokers and people's search sites. Incogni send the legal removal requests. They follow up, keep monitoring so your info stays off those lists. And if somebody's searching for you, they're going to come up dry, which is

0: an adjusted annual return. So a good solid return, but you're just 5% in front of inflation. In that scenario, starting since inflation took off in 2021, he found the actual, the effective tax rate on real capital gains climbs to 51%.
1: That's horrifying.
0: Half of your investment gains go to the government if you kept 5% ahead of inflation.
1: That's horrifying.
0: It's not as bad as it was back in the 1970s when the inflation-adjusted tax rate of capital gains was nearly 130%. Wow. And that is not a typo. The left and the big government types, their appetite grows with the eating. As the saying goes, their appetite is voracious.
1: Well, stand up in front of a big crowd of people and explain that long, complicated, mathematical, you got to be kind of smart to understand it thing. Or stand up in front of a giant crowd and say, when are the rich going to give pay their fair share and give you some?
0: Right.
1: Which
0: we deserve that. There's income inequality. When are the rich going to pay their fair share? You're right. I just lost. I lost again. Damn it.
1: So yesterday was my first day on a GLP-1. I know lots of people are on them or thinking about getting on one. What was it like? Particularly my experience with potato chips.
0: No. The potato chip incident.
1: That's what it'll be known as, yes.
0: When the historians look back.
1: Among other things on the way. Stay here.
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5: So I got on a GLP-1 over the weekend. Took me 17 hours from first popping into my head and going on ChatGPT to injecting my thigh. Took 17 hours.
6: Your thigh?
5: Your belly?
6: Yeah.
5: I don't know. I couldn't do the belly.
6: You won't feel it.
5: I didn't feel it in the thigh.
6: Okay. Well, there you go.
5: Anyway, I don't know if I'm the right customer, which is one of the reasons I thought they would turn me down, because I don't have that much weight to lose, and food's not really my thing, so I don't know if I'm having the same experience of GLP-1 that a lot of people do, because I don't think about food that much anyway, but I did have
7: You eat whole pies in your truck.
5: Yeah, but I, as I've said many times before, if they invented a pill you could take in the morning that would give you all your nutrition and you don't need it again, I would love that. I find eating to be a pain in the ass.
7: I would miss the Epicurean delights.
5: I do not get any delight out of it. To me, it's just a pain in the ass and an annoyance. And always
6: best time of my day.
5: Really? That's interesting. Yeah.
7: High point of every day.
5: I think for that reason, I'm not the right candidate for this stuff, because I would, it's just not my thing. I don't get any pleasure from eating, really. But I did have the experience with the potato chips last night. I'm making my son lunch. He started high school yesterday. He's going to take a sack lunch, trying to figure out going to give him some potato chips with his sandwich. Didn't have any, went to the store. So went to the store, got a bag of potato chips, and I thought, I'm going to eat a couple of potato chips and see what that's like, even though I wasn't craving potato chips. But I generally, if I eat a potato chip, it's going to be hard to not eat the whole bag. Because, the way they've designed the chemicals to burst into flavor and disappear and trick your brain and blah, blah, blah. Very, very clever of them. I ate like two potato chips and just didn't want another one for the first time in my life.
6: Hmm.
5: That's got to be the drug, right?
6: Yeah.
5: That's amazing. Yeah. It got around the chemist's best math on how to trick the human brain into making you eat more potato chips. This GLP-1 made me think I just don't really want another one.
7: Interesting.
5: Is huge, I think.
7: Here's my question to both Katie and Jack, because I'm looking into this for both my wife and I. We're thinking about it. And Claude, I was asking about this, and first it gave me completely fictional prices, then said, way to go, reminding me that those prices, nobody gets charged. Anyway, but then it says, it's worth asking whether starting doses should be staggered, since side effects, especially gastrointestinal ones early on, can be rough for a few weeks. And having one of you functional while the other adjusts might be worth planning around logistically. So it's implying that one of us will be, practically crippled.
6: No.
5: by stomach problems?
7: For a few weeks.
5: Whoa.
6: So from what I know, that each of them move 0.25, 0.5, 0.7, and then up to the full dose.
5: I'll be staying on the smallest dose, according to my fake doctor.
6: Yeah, okay. They're not going to just immediately put you on one of the higher doses. You'll both start at the lowest.
7: Right.
5: Yeah, it depends on your situation.
7: How many people are dysfunctional for a couple of weeks? What are you talking about, Claude?
5: Like, you need to take use your vacation time. Because you're going to spend it all in the bathroom?
7: Are you going to be hunched over in a wheelchair for a couple of weeks with the 1,000-yard stare? What are you talking about?
5: But thinner.
6: Right. The goal. 4 pounds lighter.
7: Well, he's catatonic, but he sure looks sexy.
5: Yeah, Michael, but 4 pounds lighter.
7: Right, exactly. Yeah, he doesn't communicate anymore, but he really looks good.
5: I don't know.
7: Oh, my God.
5: I'm a pound heavier than I was over the weekend, so I'm going the wrong direction. Maybe I took the wrong drug. I'll be 500 pounds by Christmas.
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5: Ah, oh, oh, crap. Well. I should have talked to a doctor for longer than 90 seconds, which is
7: somebody
5: how long
7: to finish last in their medical school class.
5: That's how long my Zoom call was. 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
7: be
5: a Zoom doctor? 90-second Zoom calls with people who want to lose weight.
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7: All right, handful of stories really worth knowing. 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We'll take our shot at the Islamists later on in the show. A lot of good stuff. Stay with us.
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25: 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Those men, trusted educators, football coaches, and twins, are now facing more than 50 charges related to alleged child sex abuse. 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This is a story about a group of women who say they survived the abuse, who took matters into their own hands and are still fighting for the girls they used to be.
29: 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No one ever came forward.
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1: Well, listen to this. I read that some Waffle House locations are now selling tacos. I like it. Now when people are drunk at 2 a.m., instead of throwing punches, they'll be slapping each other with tortillas. Yep, Waffle House tacos. I think we know where the next parasite outbreak will come from.
2: Oof. Wow. Among stories we'll get to, there was a big rally for that nut job Cambridge professor who killed himself over the weekend. Yeah. The guy that was just completely a fraud. Anyway, there was a giant, like, memorial rally of people crying and upset that the media lynching that occurred around. I don't get it, but we'll talk more
3: all
2: about that later.
3: All based in racism. Yeah. Yeah, indeed.
2: This one from the New York Times I want to get to later, too. Is celibacy cool now? Gen Zers are ditching sex. The number of young people that have never had sex doubled in the last 4 years. It was already high, and it's doubled compared to previous generations.
3: Hey, Gen Z, I didn't have sex, and then I did have sex. Have some sex. Trust me. It is anxiety, cowardice, veal caffiness, fear is the simple word, masquerading as virtue, I believe. These poor kids.
2: That would almost be good news compared to what I'm concerned it is.
3: Oh.
2: Just lack of desire to couple.
3: Something biochemical.
2: Something has changed in the beast where we just don't care about it anymore. That is a problem.
3: Yeah. Yeah.
2: If it's societal, that could be fixed. If there's some sort of like plastics in the water, cell phone rays, or whatever. That's right. Changed
3: Tom
2: us to where
3: trails, Hank.
2: Yeah.
3: Yeah, you're right. You're absolutely right. I think it's probably a combination of the two, but yeah, your problem is much more vexing because, you know, thinking about it, I don't think it was society. I mean, my God, as a young man, if somebody said, all right, pretty girl over there, she says she likes you, thinks you're funny, and then, you know.
2: My face would have gotten hot for a week.
3: You gotta fight this bear first. I'd right. say, really? What kind of bear?
2: Exactly.
3: Let's get it on. Send the bear. Yeah, so, yeah, wow.
4: It's all the porn. They're not getting turned on by real women.
3: Well, that's another factor, yeah, Michael.
2: Definitely porn plays a role.
3: Yeah, definitely does. So a number of quick stories that are worth knowing, maybe not the most impactful ever, but interesting. This breaks my heart, having just spent a week plus in London. I guess it was last summer. Bureaucrats in London are cracking down on one of the best parts of British pubs, and that's that you can get a pint and stand outside and chat with your friends on a sunny day. They say, no, there's got to be nobody if they're not seated, or if there's a chair, we need a ratio of customers to chairs, because evidently once in a while in like a really nice summer evening, people get out of hand, you know, once
2: in a while. I hate these laws. You punish people behave badly. You don't punish everyone who's not behaving badly.
3: Right. Here. I remember Judy and I had a flat. That's British for apartment. They're overlooking a street in Mayfair, and there were two pubs at the end of like this very short block that we could see out of our window. One on this corner, one on the corner right across the street. And it got to be like 4:30, 5 o'clock when people are getting out of work. And I saw all these people standing outside the pubs with their friends laughing and having a pint and their coworkers and stuff. And I'm like, it tugged at my heart. I was like, human companionship.
2: No, you need to outlaw that.
3: Oh, Lord. Oh, my God. I hate that. Everyone's standing outside to enjoy the sunshine while it's there together. But occasional disruptions in Soho and the West End took aim at what bureaucrats term high-volume vertical drinking. That's drinking while you're standing up.
2: All this stuff. This might fit in with the kids not having sex, actually. The cowardice, the fear, the anxiety. One person got out of control at your company Christmas party 20 years ago, so they eliminated the Christmas party for the past two decades.
3: For what it's worth, the Daily Mail says the council's trying to kill London nightlife, and the Times of London called limiting alcohol sales to seated customers foolish puritanism.
2: Yeah.
3: A columnist at the Daily Telegraph dismissed local officials as clipboard-wielding killjoys.
2: Yep.
3: Good. But finally, you've got something right, Britain. Jeez, even the Muslim mayor said, that's overly onerous and archaic. All right, good. Good. Stop it. Again, not impactful, but fun. Turns out, disgraced former rep Eric Swalwell. Swalwell! Swalwell! Remember when I was on the Swalwell bandwagon when he was running for president briefly?
2: He ran for president. Wow.
3: Yeah, I know.
2: Did he ever actually think he was going to be president? Because he has turned out to be a weak act.
3: Well, he was a horn dog for the Oval Office like teenage boys used to be to get with a girl. But he admitted to FBI agents that indeed he had physical relations with Chinese spy Christine Fang Fang Fang on her nickname is Fang Fang, I guess, and her last name is Fang. Anyway, Fang Fang. On a handful of occasions, indeed, they did couple.
2: Was that new news? I thought we knew that.
3: He had implied, inferred that no, they were friends. She was a supporter on his staff. Okay. But no, he had tried to deny without denying that they'd actually formed the communist.
2: I guess I had leapt in my mind to the fact that that was obviously a lie. So
3: the yin and yang getting together. Yes, indeed. But the FBI now, for some reason, is letting us know that. Moving along, salute to Armstrong and Getty executive producer Mike Hansen, who nailed it when it was announced that Mark Walter, the owner of the Los Angeles Lakers, was selling the team just 2 years after he'd bought it. Hansen busted in saying he's going to sell the Dodgers next. There's serious problems. There've got to be. Nailed it, nailed it, nailed it. Walter is a partner financier in a bunch of insurance companies. And those insurance companies that have a bunch of money sitting on hand, and insurance companies invest your premiums so that they have enough money to pay off your claim if your house burns down, allegedly. Evidently, he was using cash from those businesses to finance not only his sports empire, but his incredible selection of trophy properties, including David Geffen's former $85 million Malibu beach house. Ooh. That's a nice house at 85 mil. But anyway, the feds are looking into it because nobody's accused him of any crimes at this point. But they want to determine whether Walter and his business associates committed fraud and concealed the financial connections between their many companies.
2: But as of yet, he's not announced he's selling the Dodgers, correct?
3: No.
2: Right. That would be a big
3: deal.
2: Not
3: yet. Yeah. Yes. Now, full disclosure, Hansen's glee in reporting this to us is because he is a Dodger hater, yeah. An attitude that I find awful and probably racist.
2: They win three in a row. That's hard to take.
3: Yeah, everybody hates the Dodgers. All right, moving along.
2: Except for all the people who love the Dodgers, which I know many.
3: What does Costco sell, Michael? You're a big Costco fan. What do they sell, my friend?
4: They sell everything, including coffins.
3: I'd forgotten that.
2: Do they have them on display?
4: No, not on display, but I think you get them online.
2: I'd like to crawl in and see if it's comfortable. I guess it doesn't have to be comfortable.
3: Wow. Wow. Let us know when you're done thinking this over. So, yes, Costco sells all sorts of food. TVs. Cell phones.
2: Big giant muffins the size of your head.
3: Muffins the size of your noggin. They also sell vacations.
2: Mm.
3: A lot of people use them for travel agency stuff, gas, and soon Medicare plans. In some market, the retailer's insurance products will integrate pharmacy, vision, and hearing benefits with your Medicare supplemental plans. Mm. They're going to trot it out here, there. It's a company. It's a company with financial assets.
2: Mm-hmm.
3: Sell whatever they want, I guess. Maybe. But the idea of swinging down to the Costco to sign up for a Medicare Advantage plan is it's interesting. Anyway, moving along. Speaking of terrible laws in California, which we were briefly, California's new tire rule, which weirdly was passed in 2003.
2: I saw the headline on this. I'm looking forward to the details.
3: Well, way back in 2003, the Assembly directed the Energy Commission to study tire efficiency and regulate it. But nobody really did anything. There might have been a study or something. But now, all of a sudden, for reasons that I'm sure are nefarious, and have to do with collecting more taxes.
2: Almost guaranteed that there's something not about making your life better behind this.
3: And California's impending fiscal disaster based on its utter corruption. This new rule caps a tire's rolling resistance, a measure of how much energy gets wasted as heat and flex every time a tire's contact patch rolls through the road at, as you know, Jack, 9.1 newtons per kilonewton starting in 2029, tightening to 7.2 newtons per kilonewton in 2033.
2: So this is going to be a law, like a certain regulation on...
3: It's a regulation, yeah, and it will eliminate about 70% of the replacement tires on the market.
2: 70%? Wow, because I was going to say... Yeah. You know, in case you're not in this world, tires and rims are a huge deal. I mean, that's the first thing lots of people do when they get a vehicle is new tires and rims. And I'm guessing lots of those tires don't meet the standards. That's going to be devastating to lots of businesses.
3: Right. And tire manufacturers are saying the math is fiction. It argued that real world price increases would run into the hundreds of, because the commission says that enforcing these standards would only cost $1.50 more per tire in phase one and then $6.50 more per tire in phase two.
2: Well,
3: and Goodyear's saying you're insane. The increased costs would run into the hundreds of dollars per tire, not single digits.
2: Well, even without the cost of the tires, my guess is it does absolutely nothing for the environment or the roads or the whatever they're trying to improve in our lives.
3: And Michelin said, again, from the real world, which you've got to understand, California legislators have never encountered. Michelin's government affairs director said, how do you enforce a rolling resistance spec without turning every shop audit into a fight over lab methodology? This is going to be a nightmare.
2: Well, and the pushback on this, because I guarantee you 98% of people who have cool wheels and tires on their car, which is millions of people in California, like L.A., give me a break. I don't know this is happening. And when they find out that, no, you have to roll on the regular lame old wheel that comes with your car, people are going to hate that by the millions. This is going to be a huge political thing.
3: I wonder. What'd you say, Michael? 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
3: 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Rough Greens, it doesn't replace your dog food. It makes it better.
2: I have three vehicles and two motorcycles. I was just thinking about it. I'll bet none of them have tires that would meet the standards.
3: I wonder.
2: That they're talking about.
3: If it would eliminate by phase two now, which is coming up sooner than later, if it would eliminate 70% of the replacement tires on the market?
2: Yeah, I don't doubt it.
3: Yeah. Yeah. Wow.
2: Good luck with that.
3: Yeah, good luck. How's your utopia coming along? Let's see. What else
2: do we have? God, all the things that people worry about in their lives and the crap that governments do, it's just amazing.
3: We really don't have time for this right now, but let me mention it briefly. I sent a note to the staff. I was going through the news last night, and ABC News led with the death of starlet Hayden Panettiere and then two different severe weather stories, which is just, nobody watches network news anymore. But the story of Ms. Panettiere's tragic end is big because she is super purdy and she's a star and people have heard of her. It should be a big story, but everybody's looking at the wrong angle of it.
2: Okay.
3: It should be about the worst thing you could possibly do to your child is turn them into some sort of child model or child star.
2: Do you have
3: it
2: more
3: ought to be
2: this?
3: A cautionary tale.
2: Do you have more on this coming up? Because
3: have much more.
2: I don't know nothing about this story. Okay, that, and we got to check in on Iran. Iran claims Trump is not telling the truth about whether or not we got a peace deal. I don't know who. I don't know what's going on. More on the way. Stay here.
0: Armstrong and Getty.
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1: Tonight, breaking news, the sudden death of actress Hayden Panettiere. She grew up in front of the camera, best known for her roles in Remember the Titans, Heroes, and Nashville. First responders finding her in cardiac arrest. What the coroner is now saying tonight, and what the actress told us about her struggles.
2: That was the lead story on ABC News last night. Just because I haven't heard of her doesn't mean she's a big deal, because I don't know anybody. But, man, that got a lot of attention.
3: Among your hot blonde starlets, yeah, she was a big deal. She was well known. She'd been in a couple of big hits, Heroes and Nashville, one of the Scream movies. You remember Heroes, Save the Cheerleader, Save the World, the big marketing campaign? She was the cheerleader. Anyway, so everybody's running this story. It's a big deal because it's a hottie who died young of a drug overdose, but never gets into what the actual story is. And this is the typical Hollywood kid whose mom was an actress. She was in 50 commercials by the time she was five.
2: Oh.
3: A few years later, regular on a soap opera, channeling her darkest fears into tears that would have adults heaping praise upon her. And by the time she was a teenager, the grown-ups in her orbit were pushing boundaries. An NBC executive kissed her on the lips. Professional actress since she was 11 months old, she spoke frankly of how child stardom gave way to public struggles. And it's a combination of the nature of acting, and she lost track of who she is.
2: There's like two child stars that haven't had ruined lives in the history of child stars. What? How do people miss that?
3: And then, you know, she cites the beginning of her drug use as, I think she was 17, doing publicity for something.
2: Quite
3: one of her
2: possibly introduced to it by somebody in the business who wanted to keep her, you know, energetic and awake or something.
3: Well, I was about to tell you precisely what happened. Yeah, and it was that. She was 17. She was doing publicity, and one of her assistants or studio people gave her what they called a happy pill to give her a little more energy to slog through it. And, you know, even if that hadn't happened. So you have a person addicted to the approval of other people for their self-worth since they were very small. And not other people like mom, dad, siblings, and close friends. The public. And just she grew up and then ended up without a sense of herself. She was addicted to fame, addicted to drugs, unhappy, blah, blah. Just, ugh. She gave up full custody of her daughter to her former fiancé. Because she said a custody battle would be too painful and blah, blah, blah.
2: That's not normal.
3: No, it is not.
2: Most women don't give up their kid. What is going on with parents who think it's going to be different for them when they get their kid into show business?
3: Are they
2: unaware of the track record of this?
3: Yeah.
2: I think most normal people think there's no flipping way, I don't care how much money it would make, that I want my kid to be a child star.
3: Yeah, one of my kids got the come on, and I thought, I had this brief flash of, wow, that's really cool. You know, she is really pretty, blah, blah, blah. And then my you know, conscience/wisdom said, wait, stop. But a lot of people lack that, and all they get is that, oh, that's so cool. I'm validated by my child being attractive and being able to act a little and sing a little. I see it all the time because all my kids were involved in theater.
2: The number of times you'd have to leave your kid alone with cretins, that's where I draw the line. I would not be able to do that.
3: And that was part of her undoing, too. It's a sad story. It's a sad story of what a horrible idea a famous childhood is. That's what the story's about.
2: Yeah.
0: Armstrong and Getty.
2: Hey, Armstrong and Getty here, and if you're up before dawn and still at it when the sun goes down, you've got the kind of grit that made this country great.
3: So if there's no way you're going to talk about your money and your future with someone who doesn't get you, we'd like to introduce you to Blue Collar Dollar.
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7: They claim it's harmful to children. I'm Lisa Lucera, Fox News. 29 states suing Facebook and Instagram parent company Meta.
8: The states claim Meta harvested children's personal data without proper parental consent in violation of federal law. In addition to billions in financial damages, the states are asking the judge to impose more restrictions on how the platforms operate for minors. First up on the stand was Arturo Bejar, the former Facebook engineer turned whistleblower, who says he tried to warn Meta executives about the dangers to kids, but no one listened.
7: Fox's Claudia Cowan in Oakland, California. Bejar is considered a star witness. The trial is expected to last about 6 weeks, and CEO Mark Zuckerberg is expected to testify. Meta said in a statement it believes it has a strong case. Authorities in the West African nation of Liberia say they've agreed to accept up to 1,200 third country deportees from the United States in one of the largest such arrangements under the Trump administration's immigration crackdown. This says the Department of Justice wants criminal charges reinstated against a Salvadoran man wrongfully deported by the Trump administration last year.
9: The Justice Department is asking the Sixth Circuit Court of Appeals to reverse a lower court order that found charges against Kilmar Abrego Garcia vindictive in nature. Abrego Garcia's criminal indictment was dismissed in May by a federal judge in Tennessee. He had been accused of smuggling immigrants into the U.S. illegally. The judge said the DOJ's prosecution of Abrego Garcia was in retaliation for his efforts to challenge his wrongful deportation to El Salvador last year.
7: Fox's Tanya J. Powers, a separate federal case against Abrego Garcia is ongoing in Maryland, stemming from the Trump administration's ongoing efforts to deport him. At least 30 miners are dead. Others are trapped after a gold mining site collapse in the western part of Central African Republic. 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
3: And now, here's Armstrong and Getty.
4: It's a tragedy. It's a tragedy on so many levels, but particularly just for everybody who knew Jason, his family, obviously, his friends. We think of them today.
5: Okay, well, I can't argue with that, I guess. That's the current UK Prime Minister, Andy Burnham, who's been Prime Minister for, what, a couple of weeks?
6: Well, he's a coward.
5: He's probably got a couple of weeks to go. But, I mean, that particular clip, it's a tragedy on many levels.
6: Sure.
5: He's probably emphasizing different parts of it than I am. We're talking about the suicide, the death of that nut job professor at Cambridge, which I continue to say the story is Cambridge hiring him. The story is somebody giving him a PhD. Him being a nut job is interesting, but I don't blame him for being a nut job. I blame Cambridge for elevating him. That clip we were playing yesterday where Cambridge, when they hired him and said, you're the world's leading expert on this BS crap. And it's BS
7: you're
5: anyway.
7: So lucky to have you.
5: But it was all phony. All of the attention should be on, hey, Cambridge, explain yourself. What the hell? What are your standards?
6: The particulars are really interesting to me, but the more interesting story is the psychology here. Because, for instance, the Wall Street Journal headline, Cambridge professor's death sparks soul searching over where to lay the blame. Jason Arday's death prompts debate over whether he was a victim of a racially charged media frenzy or a DEI push in academia. And here's where the psychology is so interesting. So the one side is claiming this guy was a fraud and he was unjustifiably elevated in the name of DEI. The other side has not denied a single syllable of that, but says, no, it was racism. Well, wait a minute. If you can't deny a single syllable of the accusations of plagiarism and being a bad teacher and no credentials and a completely hilariously fictional life story, how in the world can you go to racism? And I've been thinking about this a lot the last week or so. There are people who have a deep psychological need to explain everything with racism. I don't quite get it, but it is their one worldview. And you can't talk them off of it. If you can't talk them off of it in this case, you can't talk them off of it.
5: That rally they had yesterday with all those people giving those crying speeches about how awful it is what the media and public did to this poor Jason Arday is just...
6: Why don't we listen to a clip real quick? 73, Michael.
8: Jason was here before the headlines. He was loved beyond them. He was known beyond them. And his life will remain infinitely larger than the story anyone tried to make of him. Racism did this. And I think we should be able to say that plainly this afternoon. Can give you a room and still withhold a home. It can give you a title and still question your right to speak.
5: What are you talking about, crazy person?
6: Wow, yeah, that's the Ibram X. Kendi quote. Or, oh, go ahead, this is Professor Kehinde Andrews addressing what the student was suggesting.
9: This has been going on for him for 3.5 years. As soon as he became professor at Cambridge, there were those people who didn't believe that there should be a black person in that role.
5: Right, that's it. Like I said yesterday, that's what universities are known for. They're being full of people who don't think black people belong as professors. That's the vibe for universities, isn't it? Just right, you're keeping people of color and women out of positions of power. I mean, come on.
6: His entire biography was a hilarious set of lies. His academic credentials were practically nil. His work was worthless. But it was people who didn't think there should be a black person in that role.
5: Yeah, so I don't,
6: My point is, there's nobody soul-searching, in spite of the Wall Street Journal and the New York Times had virtually the same headline. All it is one side saying racism and the other side saying, everything about the guy. I wish there was soul searching going on.
5: What's driving this then? The real issue. What is driving it? What people get such a warm, comfortable feeling if they can find an example of racism because it fits their worldview? I mean, I can't even figure out what's going on here.
6: That's partway there. I'll tell you this, left, right, and center, people, all people, want simple explanations. I've been doing a bunch of reading about what's wrong with our crony capitalist economy. And though the free market, or if you prefer capitalism, say the free market. Start saying the free market. Anyway, the free market is so mobbed up and so now polluted by the effects of government cronyism, it's hardly even recognizable in a lot of sectors of it as the free market. Okay, so what's wrong with the economy? Capitalism is exploited. We need socialism. People love simple world-explaining explanations. And a huge chunk of people, particularly young people and certainly people of the left, have bought this ridiculous gross oversimplification of the world that it's victim-oppressor. Everything's victim-oppressor. And once I have that paradigm, I can instantly see who's the good guy and who's the bad guy in every situation. People like that. And these people have bought that.
5: Yeah, that makes sense. Wow. The guy was such a fraud. I mean, he's world-class fraud. He's like Tom Hanks should play him in a movie fraud, yeah. Whatever that movie was. I mean, where you just...
6: Well, it'd have to be in blackface, and that would be controversial.
5: I mean, to not only get a PhD in a made-up study as a numbnuts, it seems... I mean, right. That was phony. The PhD is phony. But to end up at Cambridge, of all, one of the most respected universities on planet Earth for the hundreds of years, is just amazing. I tip my hat to his fraud. I mean, it's some of the best fraud ever.
6: And it's so ballsy because it was so insane,
5: yeah,
6: the claims he made.
5: I guess I'm looking at it the wrong way. You need a willing participant for this kind of fraud. Okay? Right, that's right. Where I get back to the whole Cambridge is the issue. Let's talk about Cambridge.
6: Here's some lack of soul searching. Chris Smith, the chancellor of the University of Cambridge, said yesterday, it was both possible to believe in academic integrity and, quote, refuse to join in a racist feeding frenzy over a particular academic. Again, that is the head of a university declaring that an objection to this guy is racist. That is the opposite of the way a university ought to approach everything. Everything. That's horrifying that he would say that like that.
5: So I want to play this clip again. This is from some BBC piece where, you know, with the background being Cambridge hired this guy based on his resume that was so insane. And apparently they didn't check it out because they just took it on word that he ran 50 marathons in a row or whatever, all these crazy things that he made up. Right. Anyway, listen to this.
2: And now Jason is days away from achieving another ambition.
7: Hey, so good to see you.
2: Here's his new boss at Cambridge.
7: We do have a lot of work to do, but I feel really optimistic.
10: There will be days I think this is a tokenistic appointment. What are your thoughts on this?
7: The board of electors on your interview day were absolutely unanimous. We are so lucky to have you. You are the best in the world in terms of the research that you do.
2: An extraordinary journey, but for Jason, this is not an end. It's a beginning.
5: So, amazing. New York Times, the story, you want a good story? The board of electors at Cambridge, who unanimously declared this guy the world's leading expert in this made-up field. Talk about that. Now, that's an interesting story.
6: Of course. Interestingly, not everybody is on the party line. James Cleverly, who's a former UK foreign minister and is a black man, says the tragedy lies at Cambridge's feet for having hired Arde without doing due diligence and setting him up to fail. Quote, it's terrible that a man has lost his life, I think, because others were so keen on having him burnish their credentials.
5: Yeah,
6: as being woke.
5: It's the it's the extreme version of what we've talked about before, when it's so incredibly unfair to, like, put any kid, it doesn't matter if they're of color or not, but any kid that you put into, like, a super difficult university when they're not qualified for it, you're putting them in a horrible position. Oh, my God, they're going to get there and they're going to flunk out and they're going to feel bad about themselves the rest of their lives. They're going to feel like dummies. They're going to sit in that classroom having no idea what's going on, surrounded by people way smarter than them. I've been that person before.
6: Or better prepared.
5: That's a horrible position to be in. Why would you do that to some kid? And this is an extreme example of that.
6: I say a lot of crap.

0: And they are blown away by many, many, many multiples by emphasis on education and dedication to education. They don't want to get into family structure and cultural norms because they're terrified of that. So what do? They try desperately to put a Band-Aid on it at the very end of the process.
1: Yeah, we do that. The advantage being a melting pot that you can take white people out of it and go with other minorities and see, wow, culturally, people from India, people that come here from Nigeria who are also black, whatever, culturally, they do better than white kids.
0: Oh, yeah, they kick the white kids' ass because they believe in working hard and that education is absolutely necessary to a successful life. That's it. That's the problem. But nobody wants to hear it. You either get called a racist or are accused of victim blaming. My system, my solution, little black kids have a future. Your selection, or I'm sorry, your prescription, you elevate a few into universities where they can't survive and they flunk out. Yeah, who's the racist? End of screed.
1: The soft bigotry of low expectations.
0: Ding!
1: Got an interesting text I was talking about. I was so excited that both my kids' two different high schools have strict cell phone rules. I got a reality check on the public school from a text. Because I know lots of schools nationwide are going the right direction on cell phones, thank God. Among other things we can talk about coming up, stay here.
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7: It's August 2023, a county government meeting in Pennsylvania's Lehigh Valley. A young woman, early 20s, steps up to the mic to speak.
8: My two-month-old son was happily drinking milk from his bottle when he quickly started choking, turned blue, and went limp. My boyfriend transported our son to the changing table as I grabbed an anti-choking device and my boyfriend began assembling it. Two pumps of the device and my son was conscious, gasping for air and coughing up milk.
7: They all went to the ER to make sure the baby was okay.
8: But upon arriving at Lehigh Valley Hospital, the diagnosis quickly became something so different.
7: One of the doctors had a theory.
8: She stated to my father and mother-in-law that we are young, first-time parents who got frustrated with our baby and violently shook him to make him stop crying, and a confession would only make things easier for us.
7: The parents were told to leave the hospital without their son, and he wouldn't come home for 7 whole months.
8: I'm a postpartum mom dealing with the grief and the trauma of my son being ripped from my arms. And I'm a mom who lost everything in less than 24 hours due to one doctor's misdiagnosis. Enough is enough.
7: And then the next person speaks. And the next one. The stories they tell form a pattern of parents walking into a Lehigh Valley hospital to get help for a child, only to leave without them. And the same doctor's name kept coming up again and again. A pediatrician.
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7: 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From Serial Productions and the New York Times, I'm Diane Neary, and this is The Preventionist, a story about a doctor and the rise of a powerful field of pediatric medicine.
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1: Marco Rubio revealed that RFK Jr. travels with a cooler full of sauerkraut. Immediately triggering a travel warning advising that no one walk behind RFK.
12: That's childish.
13: I'd say.
12: Lowbrow. Hey, I don't appreciate it.
13: A quick follow-up, and then we'll move on from the Jason Arday story, the nut job Cambridge professor who killed himself when he got exposed. Coleman Hughes writing in the Free Press about that. Coleman Hughes, a black journalist. But writing that people love the archetypal up-from-nothing black intellectual. White liberals wanted him to fit this fantastic mold, so they ignored his obvious lies. But here's the thing. We already have many examples of up-from-nothing black intellectuals who go on to intellectual greatness. It's just that they usually turn out to be conservatives.
12: Right.
13: Or if not conservatives, then at least out of step with the left-wing religion of racial justice. That is true.
12: That's a really good point, Coleman. Well said.
13: I can think of several names come to mind, but...
12: So here's one more comment from Lord Woolley, who is black, commenting on the Jason Arday scandal. He's a Brit. The whole of the black community and black academics have been brought into this debate as though we don't belong in these positions because we are collectively the diversity, equity, and inclusion hires. Yes. Yes. That's the problem, sir, with the Jason Arday DEI hires. It shades all black academics is probably a DEI guy. Yes, that's the problem. You're pointing it out like it hadn't occurred to us. Good Lord. His name's Thomas Sowell. Look him up.
13: So, speaking of schools, one kid started high school yesterday. Other one starts next week. Two different high schools. I was happy to see the beginning of the year emails from both schools. This year, no cell phones in the classroom. In the one school, you got to put it in a plastic bag at the office or something like that. You pick it up at the end of the day. You're not even allowed to have it at lunch hour. I love that. Can't believe it took us this long to get there. But the public school also has got a no cell phone rule. But I got this text. Fellas, I'm a teacher in the area. I send my daughters to a private school and kids are not allowed to use cell phones there. And it has actual teeth behind the policy at the private school. Drive to my job at a public school. Again, this is a teacher at a public school. And kids treat the cell phone rule like jaywalking. Several tiered interventions with no repercussions unless you cuss the teacher out. Then the school sends you to a restorative room where they give you a granola bar and juice. It's absolutely ridiculous. So,
12: wow.
13: While I was excited about the fact that they finally are willing to say out loud that cell phones in the classroom are a bad idea, at least at that particular public school, and this doesn't surprise me, I'm going to be so mad if it turns out they don't enforce it at my kid's school. They don't enforce the rule because they're freaking cowards.
12: We've got such a good story about restorative justice. Rapists shouldn't go to prison. They should face a care and accountability circle. According to leading professors at elite universities in America.
13: Yeah, this isn't nut picking. Well, they are nuts, but they're actual professors who have influence. Wait till you hear these people. You will not believe it.
11: Armstrong and Getty.
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1: We'll have to get to that piece in the New York Times about celibacy is the new cool thing among Gen Z.
2: No, it's not. Wow. Wow. Important stuff to talk about, but first, a glimpse into my exciting celebrity lifestyle. During the commercial break, I was trying to deal with that. I've got some test results coming in. I'm seeing my doctor later today. And the lab where I get my test results, you got their app, right? So you can see results, or you can go in through the internet. Well, through the app, they're like, sorry, wrong password. If I go through the browser, they're like, hey, Joe, how you doing? Come on in.
1: Of course.
2: And I attempted to fix this in the app, and it appeared to be fixed, but then it says, all right, enter all your information. Like you're a brand new person that's never heard of before. Mm-hmm. And I had the sense, and this is correct, if I live 30 more years, I will die with this unresolved. It is unresolvable. You already have an account. All right, let me try that account. Sorry, account not recognized thing.
1: That sort of thing makes me insane. Doing it with both kids, getting them ready for high school and trying to log into it, because everything is a website between Google Classroom and the school enrollment and everything like that. And it's all passwords and your password, your PIN, and it doesn't matter.
2: So we have talked at length about restorative justice, this absolutely Looney Tunes, far left progressive model of behavior correction. It's been most notable in schools.
1: I dealt with it a lot.
2: You've called it the heyday of bullying when restorative justice came in. Yeah, so you punch somebody in the face, totally unprovoked, and they defend themselves. Number one, well, say they don't defend themselves. You sit in a restorative justice circle where everybody shares their feelings about, why did you decide to punch him in the face? How did you feel about getting punched in the face there? Aren't we all better? And you get sent off with no repercussions. Or, God forbid, that the person on the receiving end of the punch in the face should try to defend themselves. Then they're equal in every way with the original puncher. It's an insane system of non-justice woke nonsense that could never, ever work, where human beings were involved. And that's self-evident to a lot of us. But the far left, they've signed on to this wholesale, including not just in schools, but in society. What you're about to hear is a conversation between keeping in mind that we played last week, I guess it was, or 2 weeks ago, the professor from Yale Law, the leading law school in America, the head of it, talking about how teenagers should get extra votes because kids know better what their best interests are than their parents. I mean, that's how out these people are. But so this is a professor from Seattle University and another from Birkbeck College, which is part of the University of London, talking about restorative justice in criminal law, including rapists. We'll start with AD. This is Dean Spade from Seattle University.
3: Care and accountability circles work better than punishing people who have engaged in sexual harm to make them stop.
2: Care and accountability circles work better than punishing people who have engaged in sexual violence to make them stop.
1: I want that guy with me if I'm ever in a bar fight, I'll tell you that.
2: I think this is actually appropriate to describe these fellows. The guy who you just heard talking is a very effeminate looking little fella who's made a nice try at a mustache. The other guy who you're not going to hear for several more clips wasn't sure he was a dude for a while. And the only reason I point that out is because ages ago, years ago, I came across this quote that women, a lot of women, not all women by any means, but a lot of women and effeminate males look at topics, ideas through the lens of acceptability rather than true or false. Acceptability rather than rightness, because they need to be protected by a group because they are not physically robust. And there's absolutely truth to this in human relations. Won't get into it, but these guys are the poster children for, they'd better have a bunch of them because they're so effeminate.
1: I can't grow a great mustache myself. I don't feel like it's a character flaw or a political position.
2: I'm just trying to paint a picture. That's what I do. I paint pictures with words. Anyway, back to the mustachioed Dean Spade.
3: It's like abolitionism is so pragmatic, and yet, ironically, we are always accused of being utopic. Like, we're accused of being utopians. You can't live anywhere, and you can't work anywhere. You know, our apply to queer and trans people instead of trying to be like, no, no, we're not sex offenders. It's like, this is a made up concept used to target our communities and many communities. And like, our movements are too small to like meet the needs of the people in our communities that are in crisis and to like launch like effective struggles to like stop the cops from raiding the park and stop the, you know, stop the pipeline and, you know, like shut down the weapons manufacturer. Like, we need to do all of that. And we need so many more people.
2: Okay, it's worth pointing out that, yes, they use a lot of terminology that the rest of us are scratching our heads at because they're academics. But one thing I did pick up on, and I've got some other stuff on this later, but they're talking about raiding parks where people are, like, hooking up for gay sex or trans sex or whatever, and how that's part of the struggle. And I've got all sorts of stuff on a lot of the people who were very, very early in normalizing transsexualism and that sort of thing were also avowed pedophiles and believed in that there's nothing wrong with an adult having sex with a child. It has to do with erasing all lines of acceptability or unacceptability in sexual practice. I think these people are nuts. But anyway,
1: the park is several steps below a crappy hotel room.
2: I don't know. You're there in nature. You got the breeze rustling through the trees?
1: In a city park?
2: I don't know. Maybe it's a nice park. Mm-hmm. Anyway, back to the dean.
3: And so our job is not to be, no, we're not sexual predators. It's to be like, wow, who are all the people who are that kind of frame, like sex workers and black moms and others who get like brought into these extreme sexualized, stigmatized categories. Those are our people. That we need to disarm that tool from our opponents by being in solidarity with everybody else who is the target of that tool.
1: I have trouble understanding.
2: Including rapists and pedophiles.
1: Yeah, that's the headline.
2: Play 80 again real quick, Michael.
3: Care and accountability circles work better than punishing people who have engaged in sexual harm to make them stop.
1: Engaged in sexual harm is what you call a rapist.
2: Yeah. All right, one more from the robust Dean Spade.
3: Liberalism is so insidious and having captured all of our imaginations. So when people resist so many forms of like real horrible violence, their intentions are so good. They want to stop something horrible from happening or get some kind of freedom. And then the go-to is always these liberal frames that are, I think, indistinguishable from like carceral or rights. It's dependent on law. Like, it's just like, it's all these same pieces.
1: Wow.
2: People are teaching your children.
1: The intentions are good. Yes. Stopping rapists from continuing to rape. Those are good intentions. But then they get all carceral. That would be as in incarcerating, putting in jail.
2: A rapist in prison. Yes.
1: So a lot, this stuff is all over Twitter. If you're ever on Twitter, you can find endless people talking like this. And then sometimes I call that nut picking, where you just pick some random nut job to play a clip of it and act like that's the other side. But these guys are professors. This is not nutpicking. These are people in a position of power teaching children.
2: Let's give the Brit some. This is S. Lamble from Birkbeck College at the University of London.
4: Sex exceptionalism is where it kind of people, it's like the what about the rapist question. So as soon as sexual politics come into play, then people, you know, it's like, I'm an abolitionist except for rapist, or I'm an abolitionist except for this and that situation. And I think that's because the claims of sexual violence that were used and are being used against trans people in this country, because it's both left and right that are making those claims, they become very difficult to challenge, because it's like, well, of course we don't support people who perpetrate sexual violence. And so I think we need to have some harder conversations. And that's why the book is trying to grapple with some difficult cases. I don't want to shy away from those cases. I want to talk about those cases and say, yes, we still need to have a politics of solidarity and a politics of no one is disposable.
1: Wow. So their thing is, they don't like the fact that like rapists get singled out as extra bad and thrown in jail.
2: Right. Right. Yeah.
1: Wow.
2: So
1: Like, because it's a sex-related crime, it gets treated worse or something?
2: Well, or that it's sexual exceptionalism. Rape, like transsexualism, like homosexuality, like being a minor attracted individual. That's the new term. And folks, seriously, they are trying in universities and in liberal enclaves right now to decriminalize being a minor attracted individual because they don't like the term pedophile. That it's all on the same spectrum and we all need to study it and have care and accountability circles if somebody steps outside the norms, and we shouldn't resort to carceral realities.
1: Wow. How did you get this crazy?
2: Yeah, I know.
1: Too much education?
2: Academia.
1: That is something.
2: Yeah. I'm telling you.
1: And then you've got the, like, what you were either hinting at or stating outright, that in some cases they got some sexual issues. So they're dressing it up in academics while knowingly, or maybe not knowingly, maybe they don't even realize that they're trying to justify they got some sexual proclivities that aren't exactly acceptable by most.
2: And they don't like being looked at as a weirdo, which yeah. I get.
1: I don't like it either. I've lived it my whole life.
2: So they're dressing it up in academia. Sometimes they're dressing it up in sequence, but, you know, to each their own.
1: Hey,
2: word from our friends at Blue Collar Dollar. These are good people.
1: Yep. Yeah, we're talking about people that get out there. You're getting up early. You're going out. You're doing the hard work every single day. 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
2: I'll do that.
1: I'm picturing several people I know who would fit that description, who should give Blue Collar Dollar a call.
2: Yeah,
1: Back to the university professors, the crazy people. So can they accept the fact that some people are just animals?
2: No. Predators? No, they absolutely don't accept that. Partly because they believe in the whole critical theory thing, that there are no knowable truths. Everything is just a societal norm. For instance, men can have babies. If your society says men can have babies,
1: yeah.
2: There are no bedrock truths.
1: I guess if you're willing to go as far as men can have babies and women can have penises, you're willing yes. to say there's no such thing as a rapist.
2: Oh, boy, I've got a funny joke right now.
1: But yeah, maybe for the podcast?
2: Yeah, I don't know. I was going to say women can have penises. I was going to say they can have mine. But I'm faithfully married, so that would be wildly inappropriate. So I won't say that.
1: You see, that kind of joke fits in, because I'm kind of addicted to Tires, that TV show on Netflix. God, I love Tires. That is so good.
2: What?
1: I've talked about
2: I know nothing about this.
1: Oh, you don't? What? Oh, okay.
2: Maybe I was on vacation.
1: Season 3 just came out. Shane Gillis, they all work at a garage, and it is some lowbrow.
2: Oh, you did mention that. Sorry.
1: It is some lowbrow dude humor, I'll tell you that.
5: Gotta check this out.
1: It's very funny, and it's hard for me to stop watching.
6: I was watching it last night.
1: That's a funny show.
2: Oh.
1: But you
2: you're a Tires gal, Katie. Yeah. I haven't even seen it, and I can sense that.
1: Yeah. Shane Gillis with way more range acting than I thought, because they got a kind of a Ross Rachel plot going with Falling in Love and everything like that. And he's got some serious range in addition to the really lowbrow high school jokes. That's a funny show. It's interesting. The first 6 episodes, I saw him on Fallon the other night. To get it started, he financed the first 6 episodes himself with his stand-up money, and so it was really low budget, and as he said, you can tell. But then it got picked up by Netflix, and season 3 just came out. Pretty damn funny show if you're the right kind of person. A GLP-1 update, among other things, on the way. Stay here.
0: Armstrong and Getty.
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1: I want to talk about the coverage that story is getting about the USS Abraham Lincoln and how long it's been at sea and all that sort of stuff in just a second. But another GLP-1 thing that I've noticed today, since I've only been on the drug for 2 days, I just am not craving coffee at all. Which is, that's interesting. As a caffeine addict of the extreme type, just like, I've had some because I feel kind of sluggish, but I don't have that, oh, caffeine, give me caffeine feeling that I've had for the past 50 years.
2: Heard that about booze, too.
3: Yep.
2: The emotional, oh, yeah, just doesn't come.
1: But did you read somewhere that it makes you, can make you flat? Because I definitely don't want that. Like, just
2: emotionally
1: overall.
2: Just flat, yeah. I think that's fairly rare. I don't know any. I think we may have gotten an email from somebody who had that happen. Although, as I was chatting with my wife about this, I said, look, we, with all due modesty, talk to many, many thousands of people. So if something affects 0.5% of people, we'll hear from them.
1: Have you had the coffee thing, Katie? Or can you drink coffee? You're breastfeeding. I don't remember.
3: Is that I'm fine with coffee. I have not had that with coffee, but I have had it with alcohol.
1: Interesting.
3: Or, you know, we'll go to dinner and everybody will order a drink and I'm just kind of like, meh.
1: Yeah, that's the way I was last night with the potato chips. That was the most shocking one to me. I ate a couple of potato chips kind of as an experiment, and I was like, yeah, I don't really want another potato. I've never not wanted another potato chip in my life. And just wasn't there. It's weird. I don't know. It also did make me a little nauseous, though. A couple of potato chips made me a little nauseous. I don't like that. Mm. So we haven't talked much about this story that is being used mostly by the media to attack Trump. About the USS Abraham Lincoln. It has now set the record for deployment at sea without sailors ever being able to set foot on the ground, which is, you know, probably by definition not a good thing. But Elliot Ackerman's got a piece in the Free Press today. I'm a big fan of his just because I read his book, The Fifth Something.
2: Fifth Chapter.
1: Mm-hmm. Was it The Fifth Chapter? Are you sure?
2: The Fifth
1: Something.
2: Default.
1: Fifth column
2: level.
1: Anyway, best military book I've ever read about U.S. wars and serving and all that sort of stuff. Really, really good. And he doesn't like the coverage. He says that these sorts of conditions are a regular part of being a soldier. The media is just using this to beat up on Trump. If you want to worry about mental crisis in our military, we have thousands of people in the military committing suicide every single year. That's a story. Pay attention to it. Write about that. Let's figure that problem out. But this ship being at sea this long, while not great, is not worth the amount of coverage it's gotten.
2: Yeah, we had one correspondent say, you know, in today's atmosphere, if the guys were getting full Brazilian steakhouse dinners every night, somebody would be writing that it's horrible. And if they were resorting to cannibalism and throwing themselves overboard by the hundreds, there are certain people in the media who would say everything's going great. You just can't trust the media.
1: Yeah, as he writes, this incident has become a cause célèbre in the media, which appears happy to leave readers with the misperception that long deployments and physically strained sailors in the U.S. Navy represent a situation unique to Trump's war in Iran. He's willing to discuss it as a maybe we shouldn't have deployments this long or treat all of our military better or whatever. But to act
2: maybe
1: like
2: we should poop or get off the pot.
1: But pretending this is a seriously unique situation and only to Trump. And he is no Trump fan, I guarantee you, having read his book.
2: Elliot Ackerman's excellent book is The Fifth Act, America's End in Afghanistan, and it is so good.
1: Oh, it's amazing if you haven't read it. If you missed a segment, get the podcast Armstrong and Getty On Demand.
0: Armstrong and Getty.
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10: Primaries in three states. I'm Lisa Lacerra, Fox News. Polls in Florida just closing, and party voters are picking nominees for statewide and congressional races.
11: Both Democrats and Republicans in Florida will pick party nominees today in races for governor, U.S. Senate, and for Congress in new congressional districts following redistricting intended to be advantageous to the GOP. Some races within both parties include candidates accused of anti-Semitism, and some races pit so-called establishment Democratic incumbents against Democratic socialist-backed challengers. Florida's primary is closed, meaning voters needed to register with a party in advance. Between mail-in and early voting, more than 2 million ballots have already been cast before today.
10: Fox's Evan Brown in Alaska. Incumbent Republican Senator Dan Sullivan, a Trump ally, faces another candidate also named Dan Sullivan. There are also contests in Wyoming. Opening statements today in the federal trial against Facebook parent company Meta, where several states are seeking billions of dollars in damages as they claim social media harms children. The company also faces charges in state courts. Meta says in a statement it believes it has a strong case. President Trump appearing to contradict special envoy and son-in-law Jared Kushner, who told Fox yesterday the U.S. and Iran are in discussions in an effort to end the conflict.
12: Announcing there are no talks or conversations going on or scheduled with the Islamic Republic of Iran. The naval blockade remains in full force and effect. The Hormuz Strait is open and operating. All water mines have been removed or detonated.
10: Fox's Peter Ducey at the White House. Iran says the Strait of Hormuz won't reopen until the U.S. meets its conditions, while President Trump claims the strait is open. A Florida man convicted of shooting his estranged wife to death and wounding her mother has been put to death. William Francis Sylvia died by lethal injection at Florida State Prison near Stark. America's listening to Fox News.
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26: And now, here's Armstrong and Getty.
1: It's another primary day, and there's at least one of those races where you got a DSA candidate. He's an actual DSA member. As opposed to like El Sayed, who's not actually a member of the party,
2: he might as well be though.
1: Right, but it's smart in his point because if you're a member of the party, I think you should have to answer for the website and the party's platform, and he can get around that by not actually being a member of the party. That's the guy running for the Senate up in Michigan who won his primary and is running against Mike Rogers. But you got this guy in Florida. This is a House race. I forget his name. Doesn't matter. He's running against the sitting Democrat congressperson as a member of the DSA. And I don't know how many times I've heard this news story in the last 24 hours, and no media ever mentions the DSA, by the way, which believes you should abolish the Senate and the presidency and, you know, the Supreme Court should have blah, blah, blah. All these get rid of the Constitution. Basically, destroy the country. Overthrow the country. It's a revolution. He's a revolutionary. I don't know why he's not described as that. They act like it's just he believes in a slightly larger safety net or something. No, yeah. No. Anywho, we'll see if he wins today or not and probably get into it more tomorrow if he does.
2: Ay, caramba. More socialist kicking at the bottom of the hour.
1: Yeah, we got that coming up with the crazy Hassan Piker and the stuff he says.
2: Thought it was worth taking a look at what the president is saying about various issues around the world.
1: Because our producer Mike Hansen has Trump derangement syndrome, he left out all the charming, sweet stuff that was happening there in the Oval Office yesterday, Hansen, because Trump had that 16-year-old kid who saved the drowning person in the ocean. Remember when that video went viral a couple weeks ago?
2: Drowning child, yeah.
1: Trump had that kid in there and talked to him and stuff like that. And he did. It was really, really good and charming and nice. And Trump's really good at that sort of thing. Not surprising as a TV personality and everything he's been throughout his life. He's really, really good and charming at that. But then, because Hansen only wants conflict, we have the conflict stuff for you and the actual issues of the day. So we'll start here. So here's a senator who had said something mean about Trump and Trump response to him. That's where we're starting.
2: Senator John Ossoff of Georgia. Yes.
27: While he fruitlessly drains our munitions and oil reserves, the president sleeps through his meetings. He golfs and trades stocks. See, he doesn't want to do the job. He wants to build his ballroom and travel with Natalie on their apparently defenseless flying palace gifted by the Emir of Qatar.
28: Mr. President, yesterday
0: rather travel with your aide, Natalie Harp, and build the ballroom than do your job as president? What is your response, John Ossoff?
3: You mean Pee Wee Herman? Pee Wee Herman lookalike? No, I would much rather do other things.
2: I hate politics.
1: I know. I do, too. I do, too. I'm liking it less as I get older.
2: It's interesting that Ossoff would take that shot at Natalie What's-Her-Face, who is a beautiful, blonde-headed young woman, of course, because Trump. On the other hand, she's, like, devoted to Trump because his right-to-try policies got her treatment for her bone cancer that saved her life. So, anyway, on to matters of more substance. 42, Michael.
4: On the expiration of the memorandum of understanding, are you any closer today to reaching a final deal to end Iran's nuclear program?
3: Well, they want to make a deal, but they're not going to make the kind of a deal that I feel is necessary. Look, we're in there for one reason. Iran cannot have a nuclear weapon. You understand that? Iran cannot have a nuclear weapon, and they won't have a nuclear weapon.
1: The only thing I'm happy about with the current state of the war with Iran and everything like that is he has never wavered on that statement. He's never given any wiggle room on that. So I hope
2: that
1: continues.
2: That's huge. Yeah, yeah. I would agree. We are clearly facing a bit of a Gordian knot here, the situation with Iran and how to get out of it. I don't know.
1: Well, there's a piece in the Wall Street Journal today that I hope is true. It's an opinion piece by a guy who supposedly understands the economics of this whole thing, who says the new ways we're squeezing Iran are really, really going to bring them down. They cannot continue the way things are. I hope that's true.
2: He softened that, though, by saying, you know, keep in mind the elite doesn't care about the people. So to me, and I read that, too, and I was thinking of bringing it in more complete form to the show because it's really good, solid analysis. The problem I have, though, is the last mile problem. You familiar with that? Like in transportation, you can move people across the country with great efficiency via the airport. But then how do they go that last few miles to the airport? That becomes much more problematic and time consuming and expensive. Anyway, he talks about, the regime's grip on power will almost certainly slip as the economy buckles under this campaign. The last mile problem, though, is how does their grip on power slip away or become weak enough that they can't do precisely what they're doing right now? I don't get that.
1: And that's without even mentioning the if they fell today, what would happen?
2: Oh, yeah.
1: Oh, it'd be a democracy friendly to the United States. It wouldn't get taken over by the Revolutionary Guard or whoever.
2: Right, right. Then a reporter asked about South Korea and North Korea pulling out of those military exercises.
0: Mr. President, I'm South Korea.
4: How do you respond to folks who say that you are prioritizing the interests of adversaries in North Korea over our longtime partners by scaling back
3: military exercises? No, I'm making it much safer. You see, I'm actually making it much safer. Kim Jong-un has always treated me with great respect. And we met on numerous occasions, actually, two primary occasions, spoken and spent time. I understand him. He understands me. You're doing war games. I get along with him. You know, he didn't like Biden. He didn't like Obama. He didn't like anybody. But I get along with him very well. No, what I'm doing is making things safer.
1: This is radio, so you can't see me. Joe, describe me. My mouth is open.
2: A look of astonishment, disbelief, tinged with disgust.
1: My mouth is open. What? What? So Obama and Biden and Bush didn't get along with Kim Jong-un, but I do.
2: He didn't like them, but he likes me.
1: What? What is that?
2: That was awful.
1: What?
2: It's embarrassing.
1: I don't even know what that is.
2: Here's the statement he put out on Truth Social. And yeah, I know, folks. I know. Trump vastly better than Kamala
1: Harris. So you wanted Kamala Harris?
2: No, just a second ago said that. We know. Of course, the border, 100 different things. But this is awful.
1: Well, it's in it. I don't know how significant this thing is going to be, but it's so inexplicable. Why do you think that's a feather in your cap to be friendly with a guy like Kim Jong-un when other presidents couldn't be friends with him? What?
2: You're being manipulated. Not that Obama and Biden were sages, but Trump put out the other day, based on my very good relationship with Kim Jong-un of North Korea, I am not happy with the fact that the United States has long ago agreed to participate in joint military exercises with South Korea. These exercises are not only costly, with much of these costs paid for by the United States of America, as usual, but send a signal that is totally inappropriate and hostile to a country that, as long as Donald J. Trump has been president, has been unthreatening and respectful. Therefore, and based on the fact that it is too late to cancel, I have instructed Secretary of War Pete Hegseth to substantially reduce the joint military exercises. While somewhat unrelated, I recently asked the president of South Korea if they would like to join us in the denuclearization of the Islamic Republic of Iran, and they said, no thanks. Thank you for your attention to this matter, President Donald J.
1: So is that what's driving the whole thing to you? He's pissed off at South Korea for not helping us out in the Middle East?
2: That's part of it. And also the semi-legitimate complaint about our allies not pulling their weight. But
1: yeah,
2: as others have pointed out, North Korea has been an absolute model in hugely increasing their military spending and preparedness. They are the shining star of our allies who are taking on the costs. And for him to kick them in the shins, it just doesn't make any sense. And
1: I don't get it. So you could do all those things without praising Kim Jong-un, though. It's not right. Like he shies away from criticizing allies. He could say, hey, South Korea, you don't want to help us? Fine, we're canceling the exercises. Good luck with the nut job next door. You don't need to praise the dude and act like you're friends. What the hell is that?
2: I get along very well with Vladimir Putin. We get along very well. He likes me. I like him. We get along very well. Nobody gives an S. Doesn't matter.
1: The only explanation, like I suppose the most charitable explanation I could come up with, is his just being a sales guy his whole life, buttering people up, never ending buttering people up is the best way to get something.
2: Yep, probably so.
1: Just being phony and buttering them up.
2: Probably so. Well, he's not buttering up CNN, Jack, as Kristen Holmes learned in this next couple of clips.
5: Did he ask you? Did he ask you specifically to scale back on those?
3: Quiet. You're very disrespectful in front of this young man. Okay? Don't you find her disrespectful? He understands. Quiet. Who are you with?
5: I'm with CNN.
3: Fake news.
5: I just wanted to follow up on the South Korea question.
3: You're a loud, boisterous person. You're fake news.
5: I was trying to find out if you had been talking to Kim Jong-un, if he had asked you to scale back on those military exercises.
1: Quiet.
2: Quiet. You're a loud, boisterous person.
1: Oh, my God. How did we get here? How do we get out? You know, after Clinton having sex in the Oval Office and all that sort of stuff, George W. Bush was all about like restoring the dignity of the office, and you had to wear a suit and tie to walk in because you know all the pictures of Bill Clinton in his jogging suit with his feet up on the Oval Office desk. And George Bush was you're here at work, you got to be in a suit and tie, which I like. I was on Bush's side on that one.

0: with the blockade. We have a blockade. We control it with the blockade. And I like the idea of declaring it a territory.
1: Why do you do that?
0: We have total control over the strait. Now, they can be a nuisance. They can put a mine in the water, and people don't like having mines hit their million-dollar ships, you know, et cetera. But the blockade has been very effective.
2: So here's this is a policy discussion now, then, instead of just personality and decorum.
3: Right.
2: He keeps making promises or threats that he doesn't follow through on. That's a policy problem. Nobody believes. That didn't move the needle on anyone in Iran this much. Nobody in the Revolutionary Guard said to his, hey, he said he's going to make it a territory. Oh, no, what will we do then? That conversation didn't happen.
3: Yeah, I was just going to say, I can't even repeat what he said because I wasn't really paying attention. Neither does anybody else. It's just, it's not good. Full credit for finally doing something, unlike every other president. Full credit. Full credit for being this transparent and asking and answering most reporters' questions.
2: Yeah, yeah.
3: It's fantastic. But the idle threats, not so much.
2: Gotta quit with the idle threats. We got some nut job socialists we'll get to a little bit later in the hour and other stuff, so stay here.
4: Armstrong and Getty.
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0: Uber is reportedly working on a tween ride feature for children ages 10 to 12. Yeah, it's meeting some resistance from parents since their tagline is, get in that stranger's car.
15: You know, that's a good joke. Simple.
16: This New York Times opinion piece, Gen Zers are ditching sex. They might be on to something, which I thought was that was an intriguing second line there. Like, all right. Is celibacy cool now? This is one of the more annoying articles I've ever read, and I've read a lot of annoying articles in New York Times in my life. And they interview a couple of researchers and people who are writing books who have talked to lots of young people and this and that. They go through the normal stuff we've talked about a lot of times. The Me Too movement made men scared, made a lot of women realize that they are being forced into sex and they didn't have to be, and this is what these women claim. That sort of stuff. They bring up porn, social media. I particularly liked this, though. That said, I don't think that there really is just one thing we can pin the sex recession, as it's called on. That's what they call it, the sex recession. Because Gen Z and millennials just are... the number of young people that haven't had sex has doubled in the last 4 years. We were talking about this four...
15: What?
16: Yeah. We were talking about this 4 years ago, and it was a crisis then. It's doubled in the last 4 years. I mean, it's screaming a weird direction. Anyway... Back to this. One thing there's not just one thing we can pin the sex recession on. When I talk to young people, many of them bring up stuff like the political climate. It makes them feel more anxious to have sex right now.
15: Oh my God.
16: Oh my God is right.
15: That is one of the more stupid things I've ever heard in my life.
16: Well, this person claims they talked to a bunch of young people, and that's what young people told them. Now, whether that's true or not, I don't know. Like, they were hoping for that answer and got it once and extrapolated it in their mind. I don't know, but...
15: Yeah, I'd like to engage in the most physically satisfying act known to humankind, but I don't know, with today's politics in the air... Holy crap, that's some stupid commentary.
16: The only thing your biology is designed to do is to procreate. Every cell in your body is screaming at you to do that. But, you know, with Trump in office, I don't know.
15: The 4th District of Michigan, I'm really troubled about it.
16: Is that possibly even true? God, I hope not.
14: Armstrong and Getty.
16: Hey, Armstrong and Getty here, and if you're up before dawn and still at it when the sun goes down, you've got the kind of grit that made this country great.
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1: Okay, f*** you, dude. I mean, seriously, f*** you, old lady. Shut the f*** up, you stupid f***, idiotic old lady with your stupid f*** gamer headset.
2: That is the influential influencer and podcast host Hassan Piker, the toast of the left, seen campaigning with various progressive figures, including Abdul al-Sayed. He is responding to a, and we're about to hear this in more complete form, a middle-aged Vietnamese immigrant to the United States explaining how communism is awful. And he's responding to her. We are going to be taking on socialists and Mr. Piker in general for the next couple of minutes. Anything you'd like to say, Jack, before we get on to Mr. Piker's charming and insightful commentary?
3: As I've said, having watched an episode of his show for a couple hours one night when I couldn't sleep, he's so obviously a troll to me. I think he's also a Marxist, but he goes out of his way to just provoke people and get attention, and he's way more Nick Fuentes, you know, Candace Owens than he is a thinker and crafter of policy, and I just hate giving him air, but you have to because you've got all these serious politicians who are cozying up to him.
2: Right. All right, let's go ahead and play it then, a little more analysis.
4: As Vietnamese refugee, we have endured suffering under the communist regime, and we believe that...
1: Okay, f*** you, dude. I mean, seriously, f*** you, old lady. Shut the f*** up, you stupid f***, idiotic old lady with your stupid f*** gamer headset. Who is f*** you harder, America or f*** Ho Chi Minh? Suck f***, old lady. Damn, dude. Yo, f*** this refugee, okay? Seriously, f*** this South Vietnamese mother f***, whatever, like a Christian supremacist psychotic f***, refugee living in America now and able to talk that f***. Why don't you go back and live in f*** South Vietnam in the same conditions, if that's your perspective? Be careful. No, I f*** hate these people, dude.
2: That's insane.
3: Right. Well, he's a showman, and his show has definitely got an entertainment quality to it throughout. And, you know, getting back to last segment, there are millions of dudes, probably mostly dudes, watching his podcast, not having sex or dating. I mean, it all fits together because of the weird. I mean, he does a show. He's sitting there staring at a bunch of screens in front of him as people comment on what he's saying, and he plays videos and comments and everything like that. And it's all people probably, for the most part, alone in their own apartments, watching a couple of screens, and everybody just interacting together online. This stat I just came across while we were doing commercials. Americans spend a staggering 93% of their time indoors now. Psychologists say this is having an effect. And imagine how high it is for younger people compared to older people. They sit at home and they watch guys like this.
2: Boy, his takes are insane, though. The idea that a refugee from communism, who's effing you harder, the U.S. or Ho Chi Minh? You don't like it? Go back there. Wait, no. She came here because she said it's terrible there. You're getting that bad. It's just absolutely insane. Load of crap. And yet Senate candidates, not freaking Congress people. You could elect a dog to Congress and they'd probably do a decent job. This is the United States blanking Senate. The guy who won the Democratic primary in a purple state, leans blue, campaigns with this guy.
3: Right. And so the question is, and the Dispatch podcast took this on a couple of weeks ago, how much of this is like well thought out Marxism policy positions, and how much of it is just this guy pisses off the powerful?
2: Yes.
3: And cusses constantly at the old. That's what's appealing to young people.
2: Right. He's not popular in spite of his being transgressive. It's being transgressive.
3: Right. Exactly.
2: Right. Interestingly, where is that? The Rolling Stone, which is utterly worthless. They used to write about music, and I wish they'd go back to it. They had a cover story. Oh, here it is. Who's afraid of Hassan Piker? And one of the replies online, which was from Jillian Michaels, the business guru, et cetera, and fitness guru, right? She says, gee, I don't know. Could it be because he said women on October 7th deserve to be raped, or that America deserved 9/11, or that we should kill capitalists and let the streets soak in their blood, or that refugees who escaped communist regimes can suck his C, which we just heard? Well, and Jonah Goldberg, the smart but overly wordy sage of the Dispatch, says, I applaud all the dunking on Rolling Stone for its utterly predictable conformist suck-uppery to Piker. My only objection is that a lot of it implies normal people should be scared of Piker. They shouldn't be. He's a poser and a fraud. The only people who should be afraid of him are Democrats, because the Democratic Party is going to go his way. But lending credibility to Piker's pathetic shock jock version of radical chic is a mistake. He says indefensible things because he's not very bright and wants the frisson of transgression that he can't earn on the merits. And then he, pretty good shot. He's the sort of dude who likes to be seen at a cafe reading Sartre, but hopes no one notices he never turns the page. That's a good shot.
3: Well, that's pretty good. Shock jock's a pretty good description. That is what he is.
2: I have a feeling we both have the same reaction, though, that if he influences people to believe what he believes, if stupid people club you to death in the street, you're just as dead as if somebody with coherent ideas does.
3: Right. Well, to me, that's the difference between people campaigning with him or not. There aren't Republican U.S. effing Senate candidates. I mean, that's a big deal to be a senator. There aren't U.S. Senate candidates on stage with Nick Fuentes.
2: No, of course not.
3: Which is the corresponding other side to me of a Hassan Piker. But on the left, they're Nick Fuentes. People stand on stages with the guy.
2: Right.
3: And if enough El Sayeds get elected into the U.S. Senate, it's going to be a problem for our policies and governance.
2: So here's a little yin and yang. Here's Jamie Metzl, who's an author and thinker and former government official in various sorts. He says, I've been a Democrat all my life. I've served our country in the White House, State Department, U.S. Senate, and run for Congress. I believe the health of our democracy depends on political parties that believe in America and strive to live up to our highest ideals. That's why it gives me no pleasure to say that I believe the DSA is ultimately an anti-American hate group. Again, he's a Democrat. Don't take my word for it. Take theirs. I invite you to read this documented list of statements and actions by Dariliza Avila Chevalier, the DSA-backed Democrat nominee for Congress in New York's 13th District, and judge for yourself. If you agree that these sentiments are hateful, extremist, and deeply hostile to American values, I invite you to sign our petition calling on Democratic leaders to condemn them and oppose her election. And we could get into her stuff maybe at another time, but we've talked about her a little in the past, and she's a Hassan Piker, the blood should run in the streets. She's in favor of confiscating all private property so there are no landlords, just defund the police, just the whole list. But this chap, Jamie Metzl, is condemning it publicly and inviting all Democrats to join him. Interesting. Here's the admittedly obnoxious Ed O'Keefe, though, asking some decent questions of Pennsylvania Representative Chris Robb on a similar topic. 32, Michael.
5: You're a Democratic candidate for Congress. You are, however, a member of the DSA, and there are opponents of that movement who point to the failed socialist governments in Latin America as proof that socialism doesn't always work. And the DSA just in the last few days put out a statement commemorating the 100th birthday of Fidel Castro, which says in part he was an organizer, a fighter, and endures as a stalwart symbol of anti-imperialist struggle and self-determination for the global South. Do you agree with that sentiment? And does it concern you that this type of celebration of Fidel Castro is what might validate people's concerns with the DSA?
3: Wow.
6: I'm not concerned with how people construe this organization. I'm interested in finding what we have in common so that we can move this country forward based on bold policies, which that poll suggests people are wanting, irrespective of political ideology or generation.
5: You know, you're a Democratic candidate for Congress.
2: Ed O'Keefe sucks.
3: I would say
2: he sucks.
3: I would say the needle has moved quite a lot in my lifetime in that Ed O'Keefe presented that as there are people out there who would say this about right. Fidel Castro. And how do you respond to that? And are you concerned that those kind of people that are bothered by that would what?
2: That was exhibit one. Exhibit two is Ed O'Keefe said, and they suggest that socialism doesn't always work. Wait, what? Ed O'Keefe's an embarrassment.
3: I have a feeling that like a Walter Cronkite or somebody back in the day would just have straight out said, communism has never worked anywhere. How do you defend that position or something? Not, there are some people who say, what would you say to those people? I'm clearly not one of them because I wouldn't want to be one of those people. But one of those people right. who think communism's a bad idea.
2: Right. Wow, that's pathetic.
3: It really is.
2: CBS News poll just out with YouGov views of socialism and capitalism among Democrats. Socialism, 58% positive among Democrats. That's 16 points better than so-called capitalism. Say free markets, friends. Don't join communists and say capitalism. Anyway, so socialism, 16 points more popular than capitalism among Democrats. Negative opinions, just 18% have a negative opinion of socialism, 18 compared to 50% on quote-unquote capitalism. And no opinion? You have no opinion on socialism, 24%. You are a dullard. Please don't vote. The brilliant-
3: I never got taught. I don't think I got taught a single thing. And this is going way back in the day. This is when we were in the Cold War with the USSR. I don't think I got taught anything in public school about the evils of communism. Yeah, I think everything I know necessary. About it. I think everything, you know, maybe it's because it was like so obvious. Duh. It was that. I don't know, but I know my kids haven't either. Well, my one kid in the private school did. He did. He got a healthy dose of that, but not in the public school.
2: Yeah. So, God Saad, the great professor of, I believe it's evolutionary psychology, evolutionary behavioral scientist. And he's just a great thinker. He's also a Lebanese Christian. He's got plenty to say about the realities of Islam, but on the topic of socialism, he said, imagine that one of the two parties in the U.S. views socialism more favorably than capitalism. This is a topic that I touched upon in Chapter 7 of his great book, by the way, Suicidal Empathy. Socialism uses an empathy appeal to attract the usual wave of imbeciles. Quote, it's not fair that some people make so much more than others. If we had a benevolent and kind overlord to empathetically redistribute the money fairly, we could all live happily ever after. This has been the shtick of the parasite Bernie Sanders for 50 plus years. He has never achieved anything other than repeatedly to call for the taking of what is not his, which I thought was a good shot. And then I wanted to play this. Whoops, this is in the wrong section.
3: Ed O'Keefe with his, there are people out there. How do you respond to people out there who say communism is a failed ideology? What about those people? Now, maybe I've just got a burr in my saddle, Michael, because when I had dinner with Ed O'Keefe and a handful of other people, he wouldn't give me the time of day because he didn't think I was important enough to talk to. So maybe I have some leftover animosity from that.
7: No, I think he's
2: pretentious, ignoramus, soft on communist prick. According to some, Ed, you're a pretentious, soft on communism prick.
3: I was at the same table with Lan He Chen. That's where I first met him, who gave me more than the time of day, and we had a long conversation. He's a freaking Harvard professor who is willing to talk to me. Not Ed O'Keefe. Too good for me.
2: Right, Stanford. But yes, he's a brilliant, brilliant man, but not Ed freaking O'Keefe. Again, did I call him a prick earlier? I'd meant to. He's a prick. Where was I? Oh, so, and one more shot. We're about to hear from, oddly, the sister of Abdul al-Sayed. And I believe al-Sayed himself is an Islamist. She is likewise a kafia-wearing leftist activist. Are they pretending to be leftists because they know that's more popular than Islamism in the U.S.? I believe so. But we're going to hear from her and then a comment. It's clip number 30. Her name is Iman Abdulhadi.
8: This is Iman Abdulhadi. I am an assistant professor at the University of Chicago. And I co-wrote a novel called Everything for Everyone, an oral history of the New York Commune, 2052 to 2072. One of the sort of theories of the book is that we can live in a society of abundance without the institutions that currently rule our lives, basically without the market and without capital, without profit. So we imagine a future society in which people collectivize their labor and collectivize the kind of wealth of humanity and manage it in small social units, communes, and without the nation state.
3: You're
8: right?
3: An idiot.
8: So, and without money. So it's a society in which we all sort of contribute in various ways.
3: You shouldn't be left alone.
2: Saw one comment. The most annoying thing about these people is how cliched and boring they are. These are not edgy, new, exciting positions. This crap was in the streets and in crumpled pamphlets and coffee houses in the 1960s. Heck, the 1930s. Never mind the 1890s. Weak-minded radical cosplay. She also is a serious radical. I've got other clips of her.
3: How could you possibly believe that? Does
2: she's
3: she
2: like
3: believe
2: a child,
3: it?
2: Stupid child.
3: Wow. You are like a stupid child. Okay, we'll finish said. Strong next.
7: Armstrong and Getty.
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0: Did you know that on average, we make 35,000 choices a day? 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
1: That's just based on that earlier story about people not having sex and dating and all that among the young. Both my sons are really interested in dating, and my oldest has gone out with, I don't know, half dozen, eight different girls in high school. And I don't have any idea why.
2: Probably because you're so amazingly virile. That would be my guess. Michael, do you agree?
3: Yeah, I guess so.
1: His best friends all have girlfriends. He complains about all the time that they can't get together because the girlfriends are always in the way. I said, that's what happens. But they all have girlfriends, so it just doesn't fit in with the statistics I hear.
2: Boy, they need to be studied at the university level. And I forgot to mention, I think that socialist child we heard from, she's a professor, a teacher at least, at the University of Chicago.
1: Wow.
2: Which you can't get into. It's too elite.
1: Wow.
2: Come on.
4: Check your clock, it's time to stop. Jack and Joe, they've gotta go.
1: No.
4: And if they don't get canned, they'll be back tomorrow.
1: Yes, we'll be back tomorrow. We gotta play that again. Now that I know that's a university professor at the University of Chicago, and that's home of like Milton Friedman style economics.
2: Yeah.
1: What? Here's your host for Final Thoughts, Joe Getty.
2: An Islamunist. Let's get a final thought from everybody on the crew to wrap up the show. Michelangelo from the control room, lead us off. What's your final thought?
3: Yeah, my day is going to be spent checking out Tires on Netflix, that Shane Gillis show.
1: It's good.
3: It looks good. I'm excited about it.
1: Like any new show, you got to give it some time to get to know the characters, but it's good.
2: Katie Green, our esteemed newswoman, has a final thought. Katie?
5: The only thing about these GLP-1s is when you feel like you're starving and then you go eat, that sensation of like satisfaction kind of goes away. It's kind of a bummer.
2: Still on the fence. Jack, final thought for us?
1: Yeah, I don't relate to that, but it is an interesting ride being on it right now. Like, just no interest in coffee? I was no interest in potato chips last night?
3: What?
1: I wonder. Oh, that's interesting.
2: I'm not sure I want to live in the flat, dull, gray world of coffeelessness. I don't know. I'm thinking about it, but just...
1: Well, you can try it and go off. It's not a lifetime decision.
2: Really?
1: Armstrong and Getty wrapping up another grueling four-hour workday.
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1: We will see you tomorrow. God bless America.
6: Armstrong and Getty.
1: I am vowing right here, though. They passed that law. I am going to start stealing. Michael, write it down. And the date.
3: Okay.
1: And the time.